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The polo priest, the Mormon guard, rocking more horses than a foreign car. 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

0: When the real spoke, me and Twin sinning again. 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
1: You hear this shit?
0: This that theme music by Machacha. 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
1: Amen.
2: You're going to hell, brother.
3: Family reunion.
4: You're making a big mistake.
5: I don't get angry. I'm a professional.
6: Can't be better than mine.
7: Just how dangerous is it? Can't stop what's coming.
8: Family reunion.
7: Just how dangerous is it? You're going to hell.

0: and took the tie off.
1: You're going to hell, bro.
2: I'm leaving you.
3: You're making a big mistake.
4: I don't get angry. I'm a professional.
5: Can't be better than mine.
6: Just how dangerous is it? Can't stop what's coming.
7: Just
6: how dangerous is it?
0: Yo.

0: here's the deal.
1: You're going to hell, brother. I'm leaving you.
2: You're making a big mistake.
3: I don't get angry. I'm a professional.
4: Can't be better than mine.
2: Just how dangerous is it? Can't stop what's coming. Just how dangerous is it?
3: You're going to hell, brother.

0: rap polo.
1: This is La Raka Flocka, and before you enter the Megaverse, make sure to say grace.

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1: 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I'm a throwback, B. You's a new school nigga, son. Fuck out of here, B. Fuck out of here.
0: 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Slightly nervous for niggas.

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3: One son. Lady Rock, what's goody? 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
1: Oh, you flossing? Me and Lungs putting Jersey on the map. These other niggas weird, they raps and they life don't match. I just turned the 410 gauge to a 10 gauge. Let the shells drop into the barrel Caliente. 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
0: They call me Jesus.

Yo, what's going on, man? It's your boy Sincere, and you already know what. Yo, what's going on, man? It's your boy Sincere, and you already know what it is, man. Thank you for downloading the BX Boy.

0: Yeah. Okay. How many tracks you giving us?
1: It's produced by Fredro Starr. It's got like 11 tracks on it.
2: Oh, okay.
1: And, the first single we dropped was How Real Is That?
0: Yes.
1: We got a video out for this shit. It's directed by me.
0: Okay. You know,
1: and yeah, so it's out right now. New single that just dropped. Shit is fire.
2: On all platforms, of course.
1: All platforms, yeah.
0: And definitely on the BX Boys, you heard?
2: Absolutely.
1: All the way. They was the first to get it. Y'all was one of the first to get it, actually. Oh, on the first email sent out.
0: Yes,
2: so,
0: yes.
2: That's what's up.
1: Yeah.
3: Definitely.
2: Tell us how you connected with Fredro.
1: Shout out to Johnny Vogel. He's in the building. He's the connection. He's the link behind this, man. Like, he been telling Dro about us the whole time, man. He's like, yo, Ani's got a show downtown in Manhattan, pull up. Mm. So I pulled up and the rest is history, man. We went to the studio, we did Every Day. You know, you heard that song Every Day with Hard Luck. Shout out to Hard Luck. And the rest is history, man. It's been a brotherhood for, you know, for probably like 5 years now.
2: And now it's magic. Look.
1: Yeah, man. So
0: when you did that, like, to me it makes sense, right? Because when you did that joint on my block,
1: right,
0: you had that energy.
1: Yeah.
0: You know what I mean? You had that Onyx energy on that record. And I'm like, and then later on came to fruition where you guys are actually working together.
1: That's crazy, because that's Fredro's favorite song.
0: Is it?
1: That's one of his favorite songs. Okay. You know what I mean? Like, on my block, every time you hear that, it's crazy. We went on tour and it was crazy that I'm even performing that record on tour with Fredro and Sticky being my hype man.
0: Yo, let me tell you something. That's crazy.
2: That's gotta,
1: and they know my words.
2: It gotta be a dream for you. It gotta be big, though.
3: Absolutely.
2: It's dope.
0: It definitely gotta be something that is like monumental in your career because, you know, I had the pleasure of interviewing Fred, you know, a couple years ago. And I actually told him in the interview, I was like, yo, look, I just want to apologize because I couldn't get it no other way, but I had to get it through the bootlegger.
2: Mm-hmm.
0: You know what I mean? He started laughing about the whole situation and all that, but he was like, nah, I appreciate that because you still listen to my music and you keep me real. You know, back then it was hard because when you walk into a record store and it was explicit content, you couldn't buy it.
2: That's right.
0: You know what I mean?
1: You gotta be above age.
2: That's right.
0: Above age. Yeah. Right. You know what I mean? But you know what? On Third Avenue, they didn't give a fuck what age you were.
1: They didn't care back then.
0: So, but definitely, Onyx is definitely a group that inspired me, and I fell in love with that. I've said it previous on shows before, and to have them in the studio is definitely a pleasure.
2: Yeah.
0: You know what I mean?
1: Yeah, man.
0: By way of Ricky Bass, you know what I mean? So let's talk more about this project, though. So we got 11 tracks.
1: Yeah, man.
0: Mm-hmm. Produced by Fredro Starr.
1: Yes.
0: So how does that feel to actually work with one of the artists that, you know, you look up to? And
1: I mean, you know, of course everybody's gonna say it's amazing, it's gonna, you know, it's a blessing and, you know, all of the generic sayings when you're in this type of situation. But with me and Dro, we kinda like the same.
2: Mm-hmm.
1: We the same person, like we think alike. Kinda like when as soon as we hear something, we click like, oh shit, you hear that? Mm-hmm. And then we got the same concept and we mesh and we, you know, put it together. Or when he's in LA and I'm in, you know, working in the studio, he'll send a batch of beats, and I'll just knock them out right there while I'm in the studio. If I like it, I'll just go right in the booth, and I just recite whatever comes to mind.
2: Yeah.
1: And then that's how I build whatever I build. Like, yo, Dro, you like this? Oh, this shit is fire. I was like, all right, so drop a verse, or I could put one of the Gotham City Boys on it. I'll put, another artist on it. Like, you know, like the Bridgerelli. Right now, the Loyalty that you hear in the background right now, that
0: mm-hmm.
1: you know, we did that record. I put her on it. She's on 4 tracks on my album. She's dope as hell. She's from Long Island.
2: Okay.
1: Named Bridgerelli. She's nasty.
0: Okay.
1: White girl, too. You won't even think that.
0: She got vocals?
1: Vocals is crazy. She's on this Loyalty joint. She's on 4 records on my album.
2: Well, I mean, since you mentioned that, one of the questions we probably were going to ask you was, okay, tell us who features on the album.
1: Right.
2: You know what I'm saying? Let us know. Let us, and because you mentioned Gotham City, boy. So mention who's on the album.
1: I mean, the only ones that I got on my album is Bridgerelli, as I mentioned, and I got R. Hoodie. Okay. Hoodie's a young artist I'm working with. You know what I'm saying? He's from Massachusetts. And, you know, I've been working with him. So the record that we got is me, him, and Bridgerelli. So it was a dope record. I wasn't, you know, going to take him off because it's a dope record. So it's like, you know, and that's what we there to do. We working. So it's like, it's an artist that I'm working with, just like the other Gotham City Boys.
2: Okay.
1: You know what I mean? It's a bunch of us, so.
0: And for the people who are tuning in and don't know, Gotham City is actually Ricky Bat's

0: Company, label, family, team, squad.
1: Gotham City Music Group.
0: You know what I mean? That's all him.
2: Okay.
1: Yeah, Gotham City Music Group. Gotham City Boys is the team. And you know that, you know, since I came home, I put a movement together where it's like basically a bunch of misfits. Not misfits, but it's just people that been through stuff in life.
0: Misunderstood, rather.
1: Mm-hmm. You know what I'm saying? That because I'm one of those that been through a lot. Growing up in the streets and growing up in the prison system for so many years, more than the average, and I've been through a lot of stuff more than the average. Yeah. And I'm here to talk about it. I'm here to speak about it. I'm here to, you know, express it through my music, and that's what you hear when you hear my music. You know, so I like to give my soul.
0: So would you say that releasing the records and the content that you put out, it's therapeutic to you?
1: Like, yeah, all the way.
2: Mm.
1: All the way.
2: I mean, that makes total sense.
1: All the way.
2: I mean, we don't do certain things over here, like certain platforms where they try to ask you about what you did and why you went to prison. We don't do that. But what I will ask you is, when you was down and you was inside, when did it transform? Because I know transformations happen. And when did it come to you where you were like, you know what, this is what I want to do, and I'm going to get it done? And how did that manifest when you came home, whatever final time it was, and what did you do to take those steps?
1: I think it was after my second stretch, because when I went away, I did a 7 to 9. I came home for 6 months on the street on parole, and I went back for a 9 to 12. During that 9 to 12, that's when I learned. Because, you know, the first trip, I didn't get my GED. I had no education. I was running around doing stupid stuff. You know what I mean? I was just being ignorant at a young age. That's why I went away for so many years. And, you know, the second time, I was just nice. I was just always rapping, because I grew up, you know, from the Bronx. So
2: yeah, for sure.
1: That's in our DNA. So as I'm in the yard rapping, everybody's like, yo, you nice. Like, that, yo, everybody come to the yard when I'm out there, when we rapping and shit. You know what I mean? Like, I have books, I have legal pads and all of that shit going through the yard and in the gym and shit like that, you know? And I just built a reputation, and I just kept on with it. And I just came home and I stuck with it. I was like, yo, I gotta do this, because too many people was telling me, they seen me on big stages having dreams of me. People I don't even know.
0: Mm. Yeah, yeah.
1: They would come up to me and say all of this, say all of that, like, oh shit, like, it gotta be true, cause
0: those are the people that are gonna give you the inspiration though, cause the circle that's around, they ain't gonna tell you that. You mean not
1: right.
0: Many circles will say, let's just say it like that. Not many circles will say, yo, Bats,
1: right,
0: you gonna be the star.
1: That's
0: because
1: right.
0: A lot of circles don't like to play the Pippins and the Steve Kerr and all that. Mm-hmm. Everybody in the circle wanna be Jordan. You know what I mean?
1: Right.
0: So
1: But all the Steve and the Pippins and is at the championship with Jordan.
0: But a lot
1: right?
0: of people don't understand that you gotta
1: share the light. You share
0: to make it happen. You
1: yeah,
0: know what I'm
1: yeah.
0: saying?
1: Yeah.
2: With the everybody right people, right people around.
0: Their own way.
1: Yeah.
0: Everybody gonna be a star in their own way.
2: Yeah.
0: Sometimes right. you gotta be the player to say, you know what, Bats, it's your turn. You got this.
1: Yeah.
0: And a lot of people don't know how to do that. I seen crews and partnerships and real talented individuals stumble and fumble the bag because mm-hmm. of that situation.
2: Mm-hmm.
0: They don't
2: yeah.
0: know how to, you know, play the bench for a second or two and let somebody else grab that.
1: Everybody has a turn, man. That's how I learned. It's like, okay, you gotta know how to play your role. Like, all right, you see the OG, I'm with Dro. I'm a boss in my own right. You know what I mean? My experience in life, my, you know, what I've been to, what I established. But when you in a circle and you in a room with, you know, a superior or, you know, peers, but he's also an OG and someone that I learned from and I you know, that shows
2: mm-hmm.
1: that I have, you know, it's inspirational.
2: Mm-hmm.
1: So, and I learned from him because he's in the same, he's been doing it before me.
0: Yeah, absolutely. I think he came into the late 80s, I want to say officially, I think it was like 88, 87. 88.
1: I just know that Michael Jordan got a bald head because of him.
2: I don't know if that, listen, that was a story that's been told and it's been said. Tell us, validate this story. Let me tell us what this really
1: know.
2: Is.
1: I don't know, man.
2: Because I heard something like that.
1: I don't
2: really
1: know.
2: Did.
1: Yeah, I asked him. He here, so you know what I mean. I called him right when I heard. I was like, nigga.
0: That interview was like, nah, hold on a second. I got to double check this.
2: Yeah, you know what I mean? Absolutely.
1: Nah, but shout out to Fredro Starr, man. He's an amazing brother, man. Yeah. Talented. Yeah. Yeah. You know, he does a lot of beats that y'all don't even know, man. Like, he be sending the missiles through.
2: I can imagine. Yeah. Absolutely.
0: I want to ask him that question. I'm going to wait. Yeah. I'm going to ask him that question because as an artist.
1: He got a better answer.
0: As an artist, and you sit there and, you know, when you're being artistic and doing what you're doing and you're creating something, how do you let that go? Do you understand what I'm saying? Because you might make a beat and be like, oh, this is fire. Mm-hmm. You know what I'm saying? And to me, it's just like, how? How do you do that? But right. I guess that's, you know, what we was talking about earlier.
1: Yeah.
0: Passing the rock to the next player and let him take over.
1: Because I do that too, though. Like, I make beats that are so fire that I will make a beat that's fire, but I wouldn't want to rap to it. I would be like, you know what? Let me say this for Pop Burner. Let me say this for Drew Wolf or Real Life. You know, one of the guys. Oh, now you know what? That would be good for Smiley the Ghetto Child. Like, it's just.
0: Like, you can see it. You can hear it. You can see it. Yeah. You can feel it and be like, all right, cool. This person goes on this. This one go here. Let me give this just a bridge or a hook or something like that. And
1: yeah, that's what I do, yeah.
2: So you got a production state of mind as well. So
1: yeah, nah, you in that. Videos. I do everything. Edit my videos. I do, you know, I mix and master my own vocals, record myself, all that.
0: I got to say that Ricky Batts, just watching him, he has proved that. To not just me, but to a lot of people, where he is putting in work and doing what he do. No. He doesn't wait for nobody. And I salute you for that. Because you sit there and wait for somebody, you can end up, you know what I mean? You know, walking around with cement shoes.
1: It's hard to find people that has the same mentality, the same mindset as you sometimes, you know what I mean? It's like, because, you know, there's different priorities that people may have. Mm-hmm. My priorities are different. So it allows me to have time and that I can allocate to do more than what other people are trying to do. Mm-hmm. Mm-hmm. So that keeps me to stay consistent.
2: Yeah.
1: You know what I mean?
2: That's discipline.
1: Yeah.
2: That's discipline and focus.
1: Yeah.
2: That's what that is. You know
1: what
2: I'm saying?
1: It's hard to be disciplined and focused too, because there's a lot of other distractions that's just surround you every day. You know what I mean?
0: Yeah,
1: so
0: absolutely.
1: Especially if it's something you love, you gotta focus on that. You know what I mean? What brings the joy.
0: And if it's your dream, you gotta, you know what I mean, pretty much work on your dream yourself. You know what I mean? You can't expect somebody to work on your dream.
1: No, that's right. They can help you, but it's yours.
0: Absolutely. Oh, yeah.
1: But I think that once you have a dream, you have a vision, you have something that you can only see.
0: Mm-hmm.
1: What you see, you have to project for others to see, so they can grasp what you see and grasp what you saw, so they can follow that path. That's a goal there. Mm-hmm. You know what I mean? So
0: yeah, absolutely.
2: I mean, some people have that factor, that it factor, and that motivational pull. You know what I'm saying? Mm-hmm. And if they see you doing it, if people see you doing it, they gravitate towards you. You know what I'm saying? Yeah. But then it's your job to decipher or weed out who's going to be beneficial
1: all the way
2: and who's not. You know what I'm saying?
1: Like I said, right? People see. You know, I always say this, that people always see. You know, they have a goal, but to get to that goal, they choose different avenues, and the goal could be money. The goal is money. So, okay, now you see a person that's doing good over here, entourage, they leech on to see if they can get to that goal through that.
2: Yeah.
1: You know what I mean? But now that when it doesn't go their way, that's when they just start releasing themselves, and you start losing friends, and you start losing, you know, acquaintances, and you don't talk to people no more. It could be other things as well, like relationship issues. It could be
2: personal finances.
1: Yeah. It could be they can't go out. They going through stress. They going through. People handle shit differently.
0: Yeah, absolutely.
2: Yeah,
1: you get what I'm saying. So not all the time is a direct like, oh, I'm not supporting you, or it's like I'm not coming out. It's something else that's going on. People don't want to talk about because it could be pride or it could be certain shit.
2: Yeah,
1: you know
2: yeah,
1: I mean?
0: Yeah, absolutely, man.
2: Nah, for real, for sure.
0: So,
2: facts.
0: When can we expect the full album to be out? Is it out today?
1: It was supposed to, you know, been out a while ago, but we were supposed to, you know, it's just certain things that didn't transpire, but you know, we just dropped the first single.
2: Okay.
1: So, you know, the first single's about to drop the second single's about to drop soon. I'm just debating on is it gonna be Loyalty or Ladies and Gentlemen. You know what I'm saying?
0: Yeah,
1: so, You know, I got some other dope records. I got the one with Script is on there. Good Loving. Shout out to Script. He just came in the building. You know, it's dope records, man. You just gotta check it, man. My song's on there too. So.
2: What we got queued up?
3: Loyalty.
2: Okay, so
3: let's go with that loyalty joint, and then when we come back, we're gonna invite Fred.
2: What intro the record? Intro the record.
1: Yo, you already know it's your boy Ricky Bats, Gotham City Boys. 100 Bats coming soon. This is Loyalty featuring Bridgerelli, produced by Fredro Starr. Bats! Shout out to them BX boys.

0: Wake up call.
1: That's the alarm.
2: What up?
0: First and foremost, man, we got to salute the guests in the building. We got Fredro Starr in the building. We got Ricky Bats in the building. Yeah, man. And BX Boys, man, thank you for downloading the app. If you're hearing our voices for the first time, I just want to say thank you. We love you. We appreciate you. Love your support always, man. Listen, today's a good one for me, man. I threw on my fatigues in honor of Onyx and Fredro Starr because they gave us fashion. You know what I mean?
1: Sure.
0: They were the ones that had us in the street looking real rugged with the fatigues, the champion hoodies, the Carhartt vests. You know what I mean? I'm from that era. That's where I grew up.
1: Yes, sir.
0: That to me was just like iconic, man. Fredro, gotta ask you, man, like, how do you think about fashion today?
2: Well, fashion today is kind of coming back the way it was in the 90s because it went through a whole tight jean era, and it was that was crazy, man. You know what I'm saying? And that lasted a long time.
0: Sure did.
2: You know what I mean?
1: It's like 20 year cycles.
2: It was like exactly. Yeah. So now everything is oversized. Now it's back, getting back to baggy and getting back to like that retro sound, and even not just the fashion, but now the sound is coming back to that boom back retro sound too. Like, it's cool to rap again, you know what I'm saying? So it's cool to dress relaxed now, you know what I mean? Fashion starts in New York though. New York always starts the trends.
1: Yes, sir.
2: And I think for a minute, New York wasn't starting the trends. But now I think it's coming. Everything is coming back to New York. The fashion, the music, everything is coming back to New York.
0: How important is that? Being that you are a trendsetter yourself with sound and clothing, you have set the tone very high for
1: a lot of people. Absolutely.
2: You know, we wasn't trying to do nothing. We was just actually, like you said, the fatigues. We was coming from Queens, originally from Brooklyn, but you know, by the time we was going outside, we was representing Queens all day and around Queens. All the hustlers around the blocks, they was wearing Carhartts, they was wearing camouflage, they was wearing bulletproof Carhartt suits and all that. Like, niggas had bulletproof Carhartt hats. You know what I'm saying? Real shit.
1: Yeah.
2: Big Timberlands, they was wearing the 40 Belows, and they was outside hustling. And we was looking at them like, yo, so when it was time to, like, you know, come out with the Onyx shit, we was just dressing like niggas from Queens. That's how everybody went to the Coliseum.
1: Mm-hmm.
2: Everybody was going to the Coliseum, Jamaica Ave. We was all going to the same shit, you know what I'm saying? Word up. The Chinese lady, she had all the shit.
1: Everything.
2: She had everything. Woo! We was going to see the Chinese lady right on Jamaica Ave.
1: That's right.
2: Hitting the camouflage. Everybody was a line out the door.
0: Yeah, definitely. I wish they bring back those hoodies. I really wish they bring back those hoodies, man.
2: Right.
1: It's probably going to come back.
0: Champion Cone.
2: Word, the cone hat, right?
0: Yeah, those are my favorite.
1: Yo, you said something very specific just now. You said it's starting to be cool to rap again.
2: Yeah.
1: I want to get your take on it because I came up through the same era. So when music started making this transformation, you being you a pioneer.
2: Mm-hmm.
1: That's the bottom line. You seeing the transition and loving the hip hop culture, how did you feel about where music was going, and what did you do to either support it or how did you feel?
2: Man, you know, it was a gradual takeover.
1: Yeah.
2: But the South really took over. You know what I'm saying? When I say that, it's like, you know, New York is New York. Best city in the world. Let's keep it real. Like, I've been to a lot of countries, a lot of cities. New York is the best city in the world. There's nothing.
1: All right.
2: It's the energy is crazy here.
3: Except for the traffic.
1: Well, yeah.
2: I know, right?
3: The taxi, the traffic.
2: Yeah. But for the most part, it's like, you know, New York is just so crazy. When we lost, the DJs was playing down south music. And then the clubs was playing down south music. Then the rappers in New York started rapping like the niggas from down south. We lost the race to the south for, like, it had to be at least 20 years.
1: Identity. Yep.
2: 28. Yeah. You got spits, niggas who you know get busy rapping on trap beats, dumbing it down. It was just sounding crazy. But I always found somewhere where there was real hip hop.
1: Because
2: it never really died. You just had to know where to find it.
1: That's right.
2: You know what I'm saying? There was certain niggas that was always keeping the hip hop torch lit. You know what I'm saying? Certain DJs, certain places they was playing it, you was hearing it. It wasn't a lot. It was like one day a week. Two hours. That's it. That's what you get in.
1: Yeah, yeah.
2: Everything else is down south. Because if you look at the geographically, I mean really on some real nerd shit, if you look at the geographic of America, most of the states are down south. Yes. New York is just like New York, Jersey, Connecticut, Boston. Like the East Coast is not that fur, and then it gets down to North Carolina, and now you in the Carolinas. It's you down south now.
1: That's right.
2: After that,
1: yeah, from Virginia, forget Carolina.
2: So
1: from
2: everything after that, then you going that way because I'm from Alabama. My whole family's from Alabama, so I love the South.
1: Okay.
2: I'm part of the South. That's part of me. But as far as music wise, they took over. They got rich.
0: I believe they
2: got rich.
1: You
2: know, they
1: white tee. I'm sorry.
2: And everybody in New York, I felt bad because everybody in New York, nobody had record deals. It was messed up.
1: It was a rough time.
2: Yeah,
0: there was a lot of artists that were struggling out there. You had artists like you just said he did great. God bless his soul, Fred the Godson.
1: Yeah.
2: One of the illest.
1: That was my man.
2: The things he was saying is like
0: ahead of his time.
2: It's still like unfathomable. I think that's the word, right?
1: Unfathomable. Yeah, you got it. That was it.
2: Yeah.
1: He said.
2: I missed the syllable.
1: I thought I heard you say it.
0: Johnny Vogue in the building.
1: But yeah, Fred the Godson was there.
0: A lot of artists that are definitely trying to keep that alive. You know, and I mentioned the Fred the Godsons out there, Joel Ortiz.
1: Yeah.
0: These are heavy hitters to me when it comes down for the bar for bar.
2: You know what kept hip hop alive? I'm going to keep it. Battle rap.
0: Yes.
2: Battle rap really kept the genre of hip hop that we like, as far as spitters, and it kept that shit, even though it wasn't on wax and you didn't hear it on the radio. The battle rap shit was the closest you was gonna get to hearing real hip hop when all of the South shit was going down. You know what I'm saying?
1: Shout out to Troy Smack for that.
2: All of that, Smack and all that. All the rappers, they was holding the culture down, really.
1: Yeah.
2: You know what I'm saying? It wasn't on records, but. I was tuning into them battles. I was tuned in, like, yo, this every week.
0: Anyone specifically, like, you gravitate?
2: I could name a million of them niggas. All them niggas was dope. Just the whole culture, man. You know what I'm saying? Yeah. I think all of them was dope in their own right. You know what I'm saying? Mm-hmm. All of them.
0: Yeah, absolutely.
2: You know what I mean?
1: I mean, to do that, you got to be.
0: Glad they
1: like,
0: gave them an outlet. Like, yeah. The leagues and all that.
1: And to do that, like, this ain't where you're going to go into the studio and try to write 50 verses and keep crumbling papers and throwing and starting over. Like, if you do this, you do it.
2: Nobody never heard your verse before. That's the ill thing about battle. Like, you could go on stage and do your hits all day. You do your hours set or whatever. You're doing the joints over and over that you've been doing. But the battle shit,
3: you gotta
2: come with new shit and you can't choke. You gotta come with new and not mess up.
1: Yep.
2: Because how many times you go to the studio and be like, yo, engineer, let's do that again.
1: Yeah.
2: The studio is different. Nigga on 100 take. 99. All right, here we go again. We're punching in the last word. But the battle, it's fresh. And it kept that real rap alive. Go straight up.
0: I want to talk about your transition from an artist to a producer. And when I say artist, I'm talking about like lyrically. Because we know you could do that.
1: Mm-hmm.
0: Now you're producing, you're making your own beats.
2: Yeah.
0: And making beats as well. Mm. So how is that? And one of the questions were, when you make a fire beat, you know what I mean? Something that is a knock and it's like, How easy is it to part ways from it?
2: Right now, it ain't nothing to part ways. It is, you know what I'm saying? Like, I really, right now, like when I first started making beats, rest in peace to Shy Skills, who produced the first album. Rest in peace to Shy. He produced Slam, Throw Your Guns. He produced Shifty, all the big records, right? And Shy Skills had the MP. He had the MPC. And one day I touched it. He was like, "Yo, don't be touching my shit." I'm like, "All right." Cool. I bought my own shit.
1: All right.
2: You know what I mean? I said, if I can't touch that shit, let me touch my own. So I got my own shit. And we was just rocking with beats. Mm-hmm. Me, Sticky, Aguilar, his name was Adolf the Assassin back in the days. We had like this little beat thing. My man DL was making beats. We was in Jersey. We was just all making
1: DL.
2: Beats.
1: DL.
2: And
1: Larry.
2: You know, one day I caught the Last Days sample. The DJ played it right before. Play. I said, yo, what's that? You know, because we was all taking turns with the beat machine. Like, Sticky was going in, Sticky was doing beats. Whoever got up that day was had the right to do a beat. It was like, it was for everybody, you know what I'm saying? Mm-hmm. When I did the Last Days, that kind of changed everything as far as me as a producer. Because when I made that beat stayed on the beat machine for like 1 month straight. Mm-hmm. Nobody dared to touch that shit. And then, we all made beats. That shit was playing all day, all day. We might have turned it up or turned it down, but it didn't stop playing. When you came in the house, all you heard was the Last Days, boom, boom. That was the move for the whole time. Mm.
3: That's how it was in my house when crazy that shit came out.
1: That's a vibe. That's a vibe.
2: That shit stayed on the beat machine. So, and then, you know, when it made it in 8 Mile and I saw Eminem rhyming on it, I was like, okay, Eminem is considered one of the greatest rappers ever, and he's rhyming on the beat that I produced right in that little, just smaller than this. We was making beats. It was like a closet, and he's rapping on it in 8 Mile in the movie. Mm. So I'm like, I might have something here. You know what I mean?
1: Oh, you think?
2: You know what I mean? I might be good at this shit. So, you know, I did joints like Walk in New York, All We Got Is Us, These Evil Streets Is Rough, Rest in Peace of Panama P.I. Mm. And a lot of the second album, All We Got Is Us, the album, I produced a lot of joints. Adolf, he produced Get a Life, Better Off Dead. It's called Better Off Dead.
3: Shit,
2: yeah, Better Off Dead was crazy. And a joint called Pump Motherfuckers. Sticky produced A Getaway Thinking, or Two Rights So Make It Wrong. Like, we all produced joints from that album. You know what I'm saying? And That was an album close to us. It was dark. You know, we was watching Illuminati tapes and shit. You know what I mean?
1: That's how we
2: came up with this last thing. We was watching that shit heavy, like Illuminati, like the big screen TVs. Yeah. You know, watching Illuminati tapes, man. All this secret society shit. That shit went to our music and it went to our whole way of thinking, too. We was running around like paranoid that it was a new world order. Until it was 20 years later, it's like...
1: Now, that's real shit, though, because a lot of people was on that, like Behold the Pale Horse, reading that book, all these things. We was into that, you know what I'm saying?
3: Niggas be smoking dust, though.
1: Nobody talks about... excuse me, I ain't saying no, I don't mean nobody talks about it. I want to talk about your transition, too, because you did music, you did production, but you was also on that screen.
2: Yeah,
1: you did TV and movies. Mm-hmm. You know what I'm saying? How'd you transition into that?
2: That was just like on some I never thought I was gonna be an actor or even I wasn't even thinking about that. You know what I mean? I was thinking about I wanna be a rapper like Slick Rick, you know what I'm saying? Rakim, you know what I'm saying? LL, KRS-One. I wanted to be that. You know what I'm saying? But there was an audition called Strap, and the whole honest truth, we all went to the audition. And that was my first time going to an audition. Russell Simmons was like, yo, my man Forrest Whitaker. I didn't know who Forrest Whitaker was. He was like, yo, he's shooting a movie. He looking for some young talent. Maybe one of y'all dudes will get it. You never know. One of y'all might be a movie star. That's what he said. We went in there. I got the call back. I was like, yo. They called me back again. I was like, yo, this could be something serious. Like, yeah, they calling me. So I'm studying the script, went in there and bagged it. You know what I'm saying? On some real, like... I gotta fight for this. Mm. At that point, it was like, yo, because they had other people too who was going for it. It wasn't just me. So now it's like, yo, step your game up, son. They like you. Don't fuck it up. Yeah. You know what I'm saying? You basically got it. Just go in there and get it. Mm-hmm. And that's what I did. Me and Bokeem Woodbine, we was the last two standing. Mm. It was a lot of us, a lot of different rappers too. You know what I mean? Not just me. It was other rappers that was out. They was auditioning. Everybody was trying to get that role. And, you know, it was my first role, Bamboo, and I lit the shit up, lit the screen up. That fire that was, when I watched Strap, the fire that was in me is, I'm like, yo, who was that kid?
1: Wow.
2: Like, yo, who was that nigga? That nigga was ill.
0: Out of all the movies and shows, which was your favorite character?
2: The favorite character would have to be, the favorite cat probably was Q from Alicia.
0: Okay.
2: You know what I'm saying? Because he was like smooth, he was funny, And it was good writing, you know what I'm saying? Moesha was cool, it was like a wholesome TV show. And I'm really a wholesome person, like, you know, it was close to my character, like the bad boy character, you know, because I come from Queens, I seen so much, I can do that because it's something I can emulate, something I seen before, something I can copy, something I can tap into.
0: It was relatable.
2: Relatable, but Q was more like me. Like, he was just a cool dude who was misunderstood. You know what I'm saying?
1: Yeah, yeah.
2: And I almost had the spinoff. Like, they were sitting down talking about, yo, if you want to do a spinoff, what would you do? I was like, yo, let's do the barbershop. And then if people really know Moesha, that was on the barbershop. With the, my father was the dude from, damn, man, one of those classic movies, my father. I'm drawing a blank. But look it up. We did the Moesha, and I was going to do the barbershop, but I didn't get the spinoff. If I would have got the spinoff, it would have been crazy. It would have been crazy.
1: Yeah, yeah, yeah.
2: I was like, y'all want to get shot on the show? All that. I was, because, yo, JJ got shot, right?
1: Yeah. On Good Times. Good Times, word.
2: You remember JJ got shot on Good Times? Right.
1: Yeah.
2: I was like, yo, I got to get shot, son. It was like, yo, what are you talking about? I was like, yo, JJ got shot. It was like,
1: That becomes legendary.
2: It didn't go through.
0: Yeah, absolutely, man. I was going to say, like, that, but he answered it.
2: It was in the meeting like this. The white dude was in the back like this.
1: Nah, I'm done.
0: Yeah, because, you know, we know you as the rough.
2: Lawrence Jacob was my father, yeah. Okay. Yeah, from Cooley High was my father.
1: Okay.
2: Stop playing with me, man.
1: Okay.
2: Stop.
1: No, Cooley High, and that was a classic.
2: He was my pops on Moesha. He was going to have the spinoff. It didn't work out, though, but that was my favorite character.
1: And that's dope that you said that, because Sin just mentioned, he was like, yo, you know, the way we knew you as in Onyx, you know what I'm saying? For you to make that transition, that's when I realized about you. I was like, oh, this nigga's ill. Because he can do what he did as a member of Onyx and then go on Moesha and be this cool cat and just chill and just act. Yeah. And that's when I was like, yo, rappers got a chance to do a lot.
2: Well, Ice Cube showed me that. When Ice Cube did, you know, Boys in the Hood. I mean, Ice T showed me that. When, you know, we watching Colors, Run DMC. All these dudes was on TV and movies. They showed me that. You know what I'm saying? When I saw Beat Street, I'm like, yo, that dude named Lee, he was ill. I'm like, yo, Lee was ill, man. Everybody wanted to be Lee. They wanted to dress like Lee.
1: Yeah.
2: Lee was the cool little dude. He was sitting in the demographic, my demographic. The young dudes was gravitating towards Lee when you watch Beat Street.
1: Yeah.
2: You know what I'm saying? You wanted to be him. So we was getting these hip-hop images on screen before we even thought about it. Yo, I'm watching Run DMC, Crush Groove. Yo, this is crazy. Fat Boys. You know what I'm saying? Delirious.
1: So
2: the rappers already tapped into it. So when it came there, it was like, oh, they did it, I could do it. You know what I'm saying? They was basically inspiration. Especially like Ice Cube. Boys in the Hood was crazy. You know? Menace to Society, Kane, and all of that. You know what I'm saying?
1: But I seen them. Like, they did gangster movies. You know what I'm saying? Ice Cube did Boys in the Hood. Colors was Ice-T. The only person I saw do something different was the Fresh Prince, but he started out.
2: How could I leave out Fresh Prince?
1: But Will Smith started out.
2: How could I leave out Will Smith?
1: Yeah, but he started out a certain way, which was easy for that transition. Right. When I saw Fredro Starr go from here to the cool kid on Moesha,
2: let's not leave out Will Smith, because he probably is the top guy that was saying, hey, Will Smith is doing it. He's on TV. All right,
1: so that was an inspiration.
3: He was the example.
2: Yeah, he was definitely an example. And it's crazy because there was a TV show called B-Boys that Russell Simmons and Quincy Jones was going to produce. And it was supposed to be like the next after Fresh Prince, what they was going to do.
1: Mm.
2: And I flew out to L.A. with Jam Master Jay, just me and Jay, man.
1: Oh, man.
2: And that's the first time I came to Cali. I had audition for that TV show. And I met Michael Rapaport. He was there. I remember this white kid talking mad junk playing basketball. That was Michael Rapaport. And what's the Michael Rapaport movie he was in? Jungle? Zebrahead,
1: yeah.
2: This is before that.
1: Yeah, you're going back.
2: This is like, I'm telling you. And The TV show never happened with the B-boy shit. But I remember going with Jay and like, yo, this shit is real. This Hollywood shit is real. You know what I'm saying? I was Quincy Jones. I'm looking at Quincy Jones in the meeting. I'm just a little dude from Queens. I'm on a plane with Jay first class. We going to do an interview for a TV show. Mm. You know what I'm saying? So that's when I was like, yo, this is real. You know what I'm saying? Jay gave me... Jay was like my big brother. Mm. You know what I mean? I had the key.
1: Whose big brother wasn't he, man?
2: Straight up.
1: Rest in peace, Jam Master Jay.
2: He was holding it down.
0: So let's bring everything up to current, to what's going on right now. We got 100 bats, right? That's
2: 100 bats.
0: 100
2: mm-hmm.
0: bats out there.
2: Bats the fuck up.
1: Yeah, that's the deal.
4: That's a blend between 100 Mad, which is the label that Dro got,
0: yes.
4: with 100 Mad with 100 Bats.
1: So okay.
0: Bats. We just did something with
2: Wordplay.
0: We just did something with one of your artists as well from Canada. A.O. Biggs.
2: Oh yeah, Biggs is my nigga. A.O. Biggs, man.
0: A.O.
2: Biggs, he fuck with 100 Mad. I like A.O. Biggs. A.O. Biggs. You know, you could just look at his face and tell he got a story. You know what I mean? He you can tell he's real.
5: Typing.
2: Yeah, nah, he just tell, like my mom's telling you, real niggas recognize real niggas. Yeah. You can just see it from afar. Yeah, Biggs is good. And he's nice. He's nice with that shit.
0: So that's what I wanted to ask, because now you're working with Ricky Batts, A.O. Biggs, like...
4: Johnny
0: like,
4: Boga.
2: Mm-hmm.
0: Vulgar.
2: Yeah, so, I just like I said, I like real hip hop music, man.
0: Okay.
2: You know, everybody in their own right that rock with 100 Matters is nice in their own right. And they all rock hip hop shit, you know. It's just you know, cool niggas. We got a love for the same thing, which is hip hop. So that keeps this shit really genuine, because niggas really love what they do. Like Rick Batts, he love this. We was all on the way over. I'm like, yo, how many songs you got, my nigga? This nigga got mad songs, my nigga. I don't know. Y'all rap niggas, y'all be coming playing one or two records and think y'all niggas is doing something. Stop. Niggas got a lot of records. Niggas is working.
0: They got a catalog.
2: Catalog. We're fire shit. Back to back. I'm like, damn, this nigga got albums. So that's what it is, man. We all love this hip-hop shit. Everybody rocking with us, love what they do. We just, you know, it's a worldwide thing. We got Snow Goons niggas in, you know, Germany. They're part of the situation in a way, you know what I mean? Because they rocking with us.
1: That's dope.
2: We got niggas in different countries, man. All over, like, for real, that just rock with 100 Mad. Niggas all over. Africa, you know what I'm saying? South America. We got producers out there producing records for us, you know what I'm saying? Shout out to DJ O-Dash, 100 Mad. Like, we got...
4: Word.
2: 100 Mad is not just the rappers either. We got producers, camera niggas. All types of niggas represent 100 Mad.
0: So
2: shout to my nigga Ryan Pinkley, 100 Mad camera niggas. Like, we got, oh, he's ill too. He's coming up director with the camera. But everybody represents their own shit too. Like, he representing, you know what I'm saying, Gotham City boys. But we all represent 100 Mad. I represent Official Nas, but still 100 Mad. Like, you know what I mean? It's like a sub-label.
1: Yeah.
2: Umbrella type.
1: You put it all together.
2: Yeah.
1: You know what I mean?
2: Yeah.
1: How you got, so the way that the game changed, the way you came up, and like I said, I came up the same era, it was grassroots. It was hard. It was tangible things. It was dats. Then it was CDs. We had to burn them.
2: Yeah.
1: Then we had to, put them outside. We had to sell it out the trunk.
2: Yep.
1: But the game changed with the internet and everything. So with that transition and you and in this position that you in now, you know what I'm saying? How are you ensuring that what Bats is doing and the Gotham City Boys and everything, how are you making everything moving and adapting to all that?
2: Well, we all got to adapt to this shit. It's all, it's not like nowadays, it ain't even about the talent. It's about views and who could go viral or come to something. So you got to play the game. You know what I'm saying? Because... at this point, talent is not going to make it. You got to have charisma. You got to have more than that. You know what I'm saying? This nigga got star quality. You know what I'm saying? So you going to see it when you see a live show, when you meet him in person, you see what's really good with the music. It just, you know what I'm saying, just makes sense.
1: Mm-hmm.
2: You know, a lot of people don't possess that. You know, Leo Cohen, who's, you know, put us in the game. With, he said, I don't fuck with music. I fuck with personalities. Mm. Personalities mm-hmm. makes a person what they gonna be. You know what I'm saying? And the music comes after that. If you got the right personality, most likely the music is gonna make its way. You know what I'm saying? Not the other way around. Not, especially not in today's climate. You know, it's all about how many followers you got. You know, what you posting up and, you know what I'm saying? Let me see your food. Shh, take a picture of your food. And you probably ain't even your food. You just walking by somebody eating. You just take a picture. Nigga, you got a lot of niggas fronting out here. So, you know, they got bots. It's all types of weird shit going on, man. Yeah. So, you know, when, like you said, when we came up, you had to have a record deal. Like, you had to go in the office. Yeah. Niggas told you no. Fuck them niggas. You didn't fuck. You know, and then nigga told you yes. Oh, shit, I got a record deal. Mm-hmm. And then you got money behind you. You walking in the office like you own this shit. You know what I'm saying? And then you get dropped. It happens to everybody. You know what I'm saying?
1: Yeah.
2: Except for niggas who control their masters and those type of niggas. But for most part, a lot of artists, we got signed and we got dropped. Yeah. You know what I'm saying?
0: That's real. A lot of people. Yeah.
2: Now it's indie, independent. Now you're independent. You gotta make your shit work. You know, lucky for us, before that we had Def Jam pumping money into the brand.
1: Yeah.
2: So 30 years later, the brand can still work. Mm-hmm. These artists today, especially if they're independent, they don't have the money or to build their brand up to where 30 years later they can still rock with it.
0: Security and longevity.
1: And that's real talk.
2: It costs money to brand this shit, you know what I'm saying? And you know, you have records like Slam, those type of records, those one records. We got a million records, but it'd be like one record that's like the standout record. You know what I'm saying? That's gonna keep your lights on. Mm. You know what I'm saying? We was lucky enough to have a few of those records, you know what I'm saying, in my opinion. But you know, it's hard to get those records. And that's why New York rappers, the A&Rs, the executives in hip-hop, they know what's up. It's time to sign New York rappers again. Because you could count on your fingers how many New York rappers
1: got right.
2: legit record deals with Atlantic, Def Jam, 300, all these record labels. How many New York niggas, and I'm going to keep it real, all these niggas who own these record labels, all the top niggas, they started with New York rappers. Mm-hmm. All of them.
1: That's right.
2: And they not signing nobody from New York. They signing a few rappers, and the rappers they signing ain't sounding like real rappers. They might as well live in an A.
1: Real talk.
2: I'm just keeping it 100. So
1: no doubt.
2: It's time for the executives who's making those decisions, who started at Def Jam, because most of them niggas started at Def Jam. Absolutely. And I was there with them. And they running the industry.
1: It was
2: all of these niggas.
1: It was interning.
2: I don't names. We know what it is.
1: It is what it is.
2: And they not signing real rappers, but like I said, real rappers back. So I think they know that too, because they know what it is. So let's sign these New York rappers. Let's get these niggas out there and let's make it happen.
1: It's time.
2: Let's bring New York back.
0: I want to ask you a question, right? Because we're talking about the internet and all that stuff. If you had Instagram back at the height of your career, how do you think you would have went with that?
2: I don't know, man.
1: That's, man, to
2: I
1: the
2: think
1: moon,
2: about that, like. Like, but like you said, like we had other ways. Like there was no Instagram, but I think that nigga Q-Tip said something like a hip hop forum. That was like, now you think about a hip hop forum. That's how we communicated with hip hop back in the days. Niggas had forums and shit. You know what I'm saying? Before the internet, it was like people getting
0: Source
2: together.
0: Source magazine.
2: Double XL. So we had our shit. Five mics. Niggas want to get the. Nigga, I got five mics. I think it was the Last Days verse. I think. So I got mine.
1: No doubt.
2: So I think I got two. I think I got one for What If. But yeah, everybody wanted to get the five mics because that was like a stamp of approval that you're nice.
1: Yeah,
2: you
1: know what
2: I'm saying? I got mine, I was like, oh shit, they put it in there.
5: Hip-hop quotable.
2: So we had our own thing going on, you know what I'm saying? We didn't need Instagram. We did it our way. And then 10 years later it's gonna be some other shit.
1: Yeah.
2: It's 5 years later some other shit.
0: Let's talk about this joint though. The loyalty record.
2: Oh, that's crazy.
0: That loyalty
2: record right there. Yeah. Is something that's gonna
0: stay in our playbook. It's definitely gonna go up there. A couple of joints gonna go up, but this one is definitely gonna stay on there.
2: Yeah.
0: So we definitely need to drop some, you guys.
2: Mm-hmm.
0: Yeah.
2: Then,
0: we
2: was thinking about loyalty for the next single. I think you just you just okayed it.
4: Either that or ladies and gentlemen.
2: Nah, I think that's the one.
1: That loyalty hits.
2: Yeah, that loyalty is. Yeah. So we gonna move with that. Thanks to them BX boys, A&R. Yeah, they A&R the whole album. So we gonna move with that. We gonna get the cameras and get that visual to you.
0: Yeah, Voga, I got the whole album, Voga.
2: Voga album next. Johnny Voga album next.
0: Okay. Word. Comfort and chaos. So we're going to take a music break, and when we come back, man, Ricky Batts, Fredro Starr, Voga, everybody in the building. Tuffy in the building.
2: Tuffy in the building. OG Tuffy.
0: All sponsored by the hip-hop food truck outside. Where that grub at?
5: Word. Just started right now. You just text me.
2: We need the Biggie Burgers. The Biggie Sandwiches. Let's go. The Sandwiches.
1: They got an Onyx dish out there right now, right?
2: I want the Biggie Sandwiches. I guess the West, we're going to love it.
1: Hey yo, listen, let's go to break, but before we do, if you want your music spun, if you got that fire, if you got that fuel, if you believe in yourself and you want your music heard, submit your music to music@thembxboys.com. 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Lou Blaze, get him.

0: good is the food?
1: Well, my man grubbing right now.
2: It's hard.
3: I'm on the onyx.
2: It's hard to
0: go from before you grow.
2: I'm on the onyx. I will talk to you. Fred, let's talk about some gas and some milk stuff. What are you trying to do at this point in your career, acting wise? Because I know what you've done.
3: You're shaking the soup up, man.
2: I'm not mad at that.
3: Shout out to the hip hop shop, bro.
1: Absolutely.
3: This is crazy.
2: Bananas.
3: Right now?
0: That's what happened.
4: Chicken.
0: Five bananas.
4: It's chicken, not bananas.
5: I'm gonna try and
3: do it. My God. Oh my Lord. Lord have mercy. Crazy. Yo, you know, we got a lot of things moving. You know, I think it's time to start.
0: Ching Bing. What up?
3: Making things happen, man. Word up. We rolling?
4: Mm-hmm.
2: I know you've been on tour with the music. I saw some of the things y'all did overseas. I saw KRS-One. I saw Razor. I saw some friends.
3: Oh, Razor! KRS-One!
2: Yeah, that's my people.
3: Yo, shout to Razor, man. KRS-One. I saw KRS-One in LA, man. Just I was getting a lesson just watching a master at work. He called me on stage, caught me off guard, man. And KRS-One is a master at this thing, and Razor is with him. And Razor got this song called The 10 Rap Commandments. And you know, if you listen to that song, he's saying a lot of real shit. I'm working with Razor. I got some joints for him. Yeah.
2: That's my man, too. We do the hip hop tours.
3: Good kid.
2: He's a good kid. Got a good heart. Loves hip hop.
3: Mm-hmm.
2: But you've elevated. You've done so much in music. You've done so much on the road. And you've done a lot of acting.
3: Mm-hmm.
2: Do you want to elevate your acting? I don't think you don't look old enough to play somebody's dad, somebody's grandpa.
3: Oh, I can do it, of course.
2: But I know you can. Because mm-hmm. you are somebody's dad.
3: Mm-hmm.
2: So, can we start talking about some roles?
3: We're gonna have to. You know what I'm saying? Because I'm at that age where, not just age-wise, but mentally wise too.
2: Yes, sir.
3: So, you know, once you get to that age, you can really play that part.
2: I love that.
3: You know what I'm saying?
2: It's real. That's real. That's the reality.
3: You got gray hairs on your beard.
2: I sure do.
3: I cut mine off. See? No, he's not. Yeah. Oh, geez, man.
0: Yeah, you cut your head off. Hair off, right? Jordan did too.
3: Well, right?
2: I ain't mad at that.
1: I think Tuffy's trying to get you into his next project. That's what it is.
3: Yo, you got a new movie? Oh, okay. See,
1: this is where this is going.
3: Okay.
1: So this is what we should talk about.
2: Yeah, we're gonna talk about it offline. I'm gonna get your current email address so I can send you a script to look at.
3: Yeah.
2: And we'll figure it out. Zag, non-Zag, Rome's in the house. There's a lot of stuff going on, brother. We were just talking about your era and how hip hop was, and then one of the Street Team Kings walks in the door.
1: Mm-hmm.
2: Rome, Bad Boy, one of the original Street Team Kings. It's a beautiful thing. I think that's one of the things we have to return to give hip hop, because we didn't have social media. We had street team.
1: That's right.
5: Absolutely.
2: And social media is not the end all be all. It just cannot be. Sometimes you gotta be seriously about your street team and getting it right. And putting up them stickers and putting up them signs and hitting the streets and let cats know.
3: You still doing it?
2: Still doing it. So I say that to say, I'm looking forward to 2025. And putting Federal Star in the right film project.
3: Yeah. I need some street team right now. I'm not coming up. Hold on.
2: Okay.
3: I'm not coming up. But yeah.
2: You and Bass got that.
3: Listen, I don't like to be eating, but this food is crazy right now.
2: Hip Hop Chef.
3: He's doing it right now. Hip Hop Chef, make sure y'all follow him on Instagram. Probably a lot, but this is crazy right here. This is crack right here.
1: Hip hop food truck, baby.
2: You said your food is crack right here.
3: It's crack, son. You got it. Yeah.
0: So with that being said, we're gonna go grub on this. Ricky Bass is gonna take over and do what he do.
3: Okay. I'm gonna just sit back and
0: hold the beat on, let him do what he do.
3: I'm gonna get right now. Get busy.
4: Yo, where we at? We at, right?

I'll let them boot from they bark. 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I'm from the era when obsessing bags was loose in the parks. Don't get laid up at Hunts Point, the murder rate's off the chart. 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
0: let's go.
2: We gon' body this shit, man. Shout out to Chink Bing, you know the vibes, nigga. 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
0: We got

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0: special guest.
1: Yeah. A very, very special guest.
2: Salute, salute. What's good?
1: Introduce yourself, brother. Introduce yourself. Out here.
2: For those of you who don't know me, I go by the name of Lil D. I'm from Coney Island, Brooklyn. I'm 19 years old. I've been rapping since I'm 12 years old. Out here trying to put on for the real hip-hop and for Brooklyn and for Coney Island. So tap in.
1: There we go.
0: Yeah, I got to say, you're not trying. You're definitely doing.
2: Nah, no doubt. Right. No doubt.
0: You're definitely doing. You know what I'm saying? And I got to say this. The first time I seen you, I was behind the scenes, and he was doing a cypher.
2: Okay. Which one? How long ago was this?
0: Dude, he was a youngin', man. Something cypher. I forgot what it was. But you was in a room full of hungry wolves.
1: A grown ass.
0: He was
1: wolves.
0: In a mix with grown ass.
1: Yeah, I saw them.
0: And, you know, you went off.
2: Okay.
0: And then the next time.
2: I'm trying to think about when this was.
0: Oh, man.
2: Like 2019, you think, around there?
0: Probably 2019, 2018, okay, something like that.
2: Yeah.
0: I know it was definitely before your first album.
2: Yeah.
0: Your first project.
2: Word.
0: You know what I mean? I was with Jack Thriller.
2: Okay.
0: So I'm with Jack Thriller. We talking about some other shit over here in the corner, and I hear you going off. And I got this thing where I can listen to both conversations at the same time. So I'm listening to you rapping over here, and I'm still conducting business. Mm. I'm like, yo, who's that little dude?

0: you a hard time because your age, you come in the building.
1: Yeah, that shit was, I was 14 at the time, and you know, they don't play in the city or Jersey or anywhere, like, most of the time you won't get in, but I don't know, they made me go right downstairs. That show, that was the Lyricist Lounge. I was 14. I was the youngest to ever do it.
2: I'm glad you
1: and
2: said that.
1: I went downstairs because you know they got the downstairs VIP area, and Benny the Butcher was down there, and we sat, like, he didn't even go upstairs at night, and we were just chilling for an hour. He was kicking game and just telling me, you know, dropping gems and shit, giving me mad advice. And this is right before, like, Griselda went crazy. So yeah, this is like 2019 around, and yeah. But after I did my thing and I rocked at the show, they let me stay upstairs for the rest of the
2: day. Yeah, so you felt good. You know what's funny about you mentioning that, because that was the first thing I was gonna mention. Okay. I didn't know. Me and Sin didn't talk about the order of the questions we gonna pose or topics.
1: Gotcha.
2: But once you say the Lyricist Lounge,
1: yeah,
2: that goes way back. You know that's a legendary spot.
1: I used to listen to the mixtapes and shit, the Lyricist Lounge mixtapes. When I was younger, when I first got Spotify, you know, I would go on, I didn't have premium yet, so I would go on the radio stations at everybody, and I came across the Lyricist Lounge shit, and all my favorite rappers did it.
2: That's,
1: you know?
2: It. Now, let me tell you something real quick. Number one, well, I'm going to tell you something. Let's tell the public something, Sin. First of all, before you came along, Foxy Brown held the title of being the youngest person ever to be at the Lyricist Lounge.
0: Slash female.
2: Yeah. And then Lil D comes along. So you
1: I didn't beat
2: that.
1: The female record, but
2: yeah, you didn't beat the female record, but you beat the male record.
1: She was like 14 too, bro, but yeah, I had her pegged by a couple months.
2: Yeah.
1: So that shit was crazy. Shout out to Foxy Brown though. That's
2: absolutely,
1: that's
2: absolutely.
1: Grew up on her music. Salute.
0: Let's bring it back a little bit before we bring it to the present time. So here it is. You're 14, you're 12 years old.
1: Okay.
0: Doing ciphers.
1: Yeah.
0: You're doing ciphers. But what inspired you to say, I want to write rhymes? I want to be an artist.
1: I always loved hip-hop, man. Driving around in the car with my dad as a little kid, he would just play all kinds of music, but especially hip-hop, and he'd be doing his thing and always, you know, showing me, you know, Run DMC, LL, Big, Nas, Hov, M. And, you know, when you love something so much, you always want to be a part of it. You know, you always want to be a part of the things you love. So I was just chilling and I decided I didn't have nothing to do. I was going to write a rhyme. Brought it out to my pops who showed me hip hop. He was like, yo, that's dope. Write another one. Once I started getting a knack for it, I was like, all right, let me put this shit on YouTube. Let me put it on Instagram, see what I could do with it. Next thing you know, it catches attention of like Michael Rapaport and, you know, Lord Finesse and Vinny Paz, and shit went super viral, you know?
2: Yeah, yeah.
1: So at that point, I'm like, you know what? I'm going to just keep it running. I'm going to keep doing my thing. And let's see how far we can take it. And it's been a ride ever since, you know?
2: And shout out to your pops, too. Like, and he was in advertising, right?
1: Yeah, he worked in advertising. He worked in advertising, but I mean...
2: He had an ear for something, though.
1: He had an ear for something because he came up with hip-hop. Like, he was fucking with hip-hop when it was Cold Crush Brothers and Spoonie G and Jimmy Spicer all the way back at the beginning. And he used to break dance a little bit. He used to do graffiti on the train. So I think that more than anything was the reason why he was able to realize that I had a talent.
2: Absolutely.
1: And we watched back those videos and the Cypher ones, you know, where I really came with my A game. I'm like, yo, that shit's crazy. But some of the freestyles I was doing on Instagram, I'm like, yo, I don't know why we thought that shit was so crazy, but, you know, everybody starts somewhere.
2: That's right.
1: And I'm glad we kept believing.
2: That's right.
1: Oh, yeah.
0: It picked up and it started running. And I got to say this, man. First and foremost, shout out to Pops.
1: Facts.
2: Word up.
0: Two reasons. For grooming you to the artist that you are today.
1: Yep.
0: And two, he's a cancer survivor.
1: Yes, he is.
3: Stay tuned. You are now locked in with them BX boys.
4: Will Bates is the one. Say, where Rob at?

0: Pues.
1: We got the camera for you.
2: Yo, bro, you definitely
1: got the camera for you.
2: I should sit back.

0: 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What is it that you still want?
1: Man, just the respect that I was one of the illest niggas all.

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1: Because I'm the most polluted city in the world. 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

0: Stay tuned. 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
1: You must be a very wealthy man.
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1: Mm. 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

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But you know what else I know? I know a bigger storm comes to the ones who really believe. I know the enemy knows that God chose you, and I know the enemy knows your name. 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He throwing the kitchen sink at you. He say, you believe, I need you to prove it, dog. It ain't going to be no glory without the story. So I'm going to need you to prove that you are who you say you are. I need you to prove that your God is who he say he is. Because if he ain't, you going down. But I'm here to tell you right now, you are who you say you are. He is who he say he is. The devil's just trying to get you to believe that you ain't. If he can get your mind, he can get your life. Keep your eyes on God. Keep your eyes on the vision. Keep your eyes on the promise. And I promise you that he will see you through. He prepares a table for you in the presence

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Yeah.

0: yo. 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
1: 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Hit on the radio, baby.
2: Yo, yo. 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

0: yo, it's Benny the fucking Butcher, Big Grizzel, the Big BSF. I'm fucking with them BX boys, man.
1: Yeah. Mic check.

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1: Right.

0: Yo, your story changed like mad times. 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
1: I said between 3 and 7, baby. 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
0: Yo, man. I told you this was my man's right here. I'm sorry. I brought him here.
1: You a young kid. You in the schools right now, so you know about the new drugs.
0: You don't need none. 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

0: I know you different. I know you different. 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But you know what else I know? I know a bigger storm comes to the ones who really believe. I know the enemy knows that God chose you, and I know the enemy knows your name. He knows that God sent you to do a mighty thing on this earth, and it's going to derail all his plans. So he throwing the book at you. He throwing the kitchen sink at you. He say, you believe, I need you to prove it, dog. It ain't going to be no glory without the story. So I'm going to need you to prove that you are who you say you are. I need you to prove that your God is who he say he is. Because if he ain't, you going down. But I'm here to tell you right now, you are who you say you are. He is who he say he is. The devil's just trying to get you to believe that you ain't. If he can get your mind, he can get your life. Keep your eyes on God. Keep your eyes on the vision. Keep your eyes on the promise. And I promise you that he will see you through. He prepares a table for you in the presence of the enemy.
1: Ah! 1, 2. 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
2: Y'all don't need these 10 crack commandments that were said already. Think you big, don't you? Well, you can fit in any cemetery. I done been in every situation you can muster up. We don't make adjustments to these that adjust us. Then at jail, my white friends call it clusterfuck. 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Rap generic. When it's up and stuff, never had the feds knocking while looking for the stuff to flush. How these making out? They never gave his OG a date. 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
1: All in the spring, summer, fall, autumn, jumping out the dun.
0: Fresher than some palm olive.
1: Got your wife coming home, smelling like a pop condom, barking like a dog named Rover with the bow wow. 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Baby send bricks and limestone without no child care. Townhome skirming while I'm burning up the town square. Playing with that sack, I get you laid out like a lawn chair. Catch a case on my behalf, you scraping up that bonfire. Put on for my hood, I know they love the way I carry it. All my money off the books, they call me the librarian. Caught a couple dear old strawberries, crossed from Ludington. Lug been locked in the library, he been studying. Touching duckets like a bag boy, we be duffling. Chasing big bank, blazing dank while we hustling. Sipping good drink in the Rafe off of Sunderland. My pape talk for me, I don't do a lot of mumbling. Grew up a stump down dub, number one groundhog.
0: All I got is clucks and junkyards in my car logs.
1: All these sucking.
0: All these ball hogging, we get money.
1: All in the spring, summer, fall, autumn, jumping out the dun.
0: Fresher than some palm olive.
1: Got your wife coming home, smelling like a pop condom, barking like a dog named.

0: so much.
1: I gotta talk to him. Walking contradictions, was really raised, no pot to piss in. Y'all made millions off your lyrics, fed it to the children. All the Dylans, all the killings that inspired drilling. So many lives lost, you can't ride off on your sunset chilling. This world's unkind, all by design, it's hard to use our minds. That's why we grind and try to find a way that we can shine. Must I remind that all your rhymes, they only talk about crimes. You're not alone, you with your homies, also known as slimes. Became fact from fiction, when you rap, they listen to talking scraps on missions that gets applied, then loved ones died, now Brody back to Christian. The shift is cataclysmic, not saying what's right from wrong, but how you saying fuck the streets when it's the streets that put you on. It's the streets that wrote your songs, it's the streets that made you strong. The same streets that put their faith in you, you up man, now you gone. Wait, you can't forget the streets. I know this game ain't fair, but while you sitting in your mansions, there's still street niggas.

me some bread. In the trenches with my brothers, we was all that we had. After I was 12 years old, the streets was really my dad. But with the good there is bad, I'm talking death and destruction. So I understand why he said what he said, but it's never fuck him. Became accustomed to serving customers, but the streets is more than hustlers. There's aunties and uncles, your cousin, studying to be a trucker. The sister who's a stripper to pay her tuition. There are realities of living in these conditions. The struggle's endless, but don't be playing victim.

all need to come together collectively. Necessity, get your racks up, put down the weaponry. Especially teach all the babies about equity, financial gains and methods on how to get ahead in these streets. Ownership, why drive the boat when you can own a ship? Take off your shiesties, pick up your pants, throw on a quarter zip. Still on the strip, the project's a project, but it's one thing about it. Progress a process, your music helped us out.

0: shut the fuck up! All of you!
1: All of you.
0: Nobody fucking listens. Sit down. Now you're gonna listen. You know what you're doing?

0: What'd you do?
1: I don't know what you're talking about.
0: That's my brother right there. What'd you do to get him so cranked up, huh?
1: I don't know what the fuck you're talking about.
0: You don't know? How about now?
1: Chill.
0: Hey, don't fucking tell me to chill.
2: That's enough.
0: What'd you do?
1: I don't know.

0: listen to me. We're coming back in a week. Oh. If you're fucking here, then...
1: Oh, shit.
0: This is happening again. Oh. Let's go. We're done. Oh.

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3: 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It's Pain. 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Pretty Bully. 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
1: Oh. 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
1: With Mr. What Up Though himself.
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1: Liquid courage.

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1: Here I am, you know, as a human being. 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

In my sock, rock a Gen 5. On my phone, told her chill, take it easy. Blue tips, bustin' out the end, but the K to please. Not the thick, from the A, the K to B's. Like a rock band to the clip drop on an ATV in my Gucci fly.

I push that button, I could turn this shit to Fright Night. 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
2: Sincere!
3: What's going on?
1: What's up? And adjacent from me, next to me, is my homie, the one and only, Rima the Great.
4: How ya doing?
1: How ya doing? And at the end, we have our new fellow friend to the Squeaky Gym Shoe Experience show, Mr. Iron Emperor.
5: Yo, what's good? Thanks for having me.
1: Well, we're going to start off with a few announcements, get all the garbage out the way before we begin the show. First of all, if you would like to call in, please, 929-497-4267. We are having, our show is called Battle of the Sexes, so we'll be discussing men, women, sex, communication. I hate you, I love you, I want to kill you. We're going to be discussing all that shit. Also, Rima the Great, yeah. Let everybody know where they can find you. Give them the Instagram, all your stuff, what's going on, upcoming promotions. Let everybody know.
4: Oh, I like this. So I just started my, let me rewind. I am Rima the motherfucking Great from East Harlem. All right. And you can find me on Instagram at I am Rima the Great. That's R-E-A-R-E-M-A. I almost forgot. I'm over here next to Squeak. R-E-M-A-T-H-E is T-H-E, not D-A. Please get that right. And it's Great, G-R-E-A-T. You can find me on IG. Everything is on IG, baby. And as far as stuff that's up and coming, I haven't did radio in a little while, but I'm definitely making a comeback in the next 2 weeks. I got a couple of other things in the mix, but just go to the IG. I'll tell you all about it. Let's get this started.
1: I know you got a comedy show coming up April 27th. Ooh.
4: Yes. So my birthday is the 28th. Ain't that crazy? Mm-hmm. And they asked me to do a stand-up over at Comedy in Harlem. So I'll be performing on Saturday, April 27th. Come through, 10 o'clock. Tickets online right now,
1: $25. Make sure you come through.
4: No, that's
1: problem.
4: Right.
1: Because Squeaky might make an appearance. Mm. Be in the audience. Mm. Throw it. Maybe I might be throwing tomato. I'm stop saying that.
4: I know how to cook tomatoes.
1: Let us know about you. Let us know.
5: Everybody, it's Shemaine Iron, Bronx, New York representative, Kingsbridge representative. I want to shout out to the ladies right here. Ooh. I'm really not sure what I'm walking into, but either way, we're going to leave here as friends, or at the very least, we can agree to disagree. But hopefully, we have a good, cordial, nice, delightful conversation. Mm-hmm. As far as I'm concerned, I have a podcast called Deep Thoughts with Iron. Haven't updated it in a while, but we'll be getting back into it in May after my birthday on May 21st. I don't know if that makes me soon.
4: Yeah, no, we're not.
5: I'm on a Taurus Gemini.
4: It's all right. You just messed up. You're May anyway.
5: I'm awesome. That means I got two excellent signs.
4: Nah, Taurus April. It's a difference, but we're going to talk about that another time.
5: We already
1: started. Fuck all your cats in the building. Cats in the motherfucking building.
5: Let's go.
4: I love it.
5: So you can reach me at my name is Iron197 on Instagram. My TikTok is IronHateTikTok because I don't get it. And you can follow me at, my website is myname is iron.com. That'll be

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1: I'm going to get you out.
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1: Welcome back. Why can't I hear myself? Welcome back. You hear me?
2: Okay. I can hear you.
1: I'm nutty then. Sorry. I guess I don't need to hear myself. I make myself nervous because all this sexiness going through the radio waves might make me... Anyway. Today's show is about Battle of the Sexes, and we have the panelists. Once again, let me introduce them. We have Rima the Great.
3: Woo!
1: We have Iron Emperor. Yeah. And of course, we have Sincere and myself, Squeaky Gym Shoe. And in relationships, fellowships, men and women, there's always some type of, well, let's say strife. And we're here to discuss these different topics. So we're going to start off with communication. What is a great form of communication with you or your mate? That's if you have a mate. Or just in general. What do you feel is a great form of communication?
4: Ladies first.
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0: That's the only communication I need. 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Use your words. I appreciate words. Not like bullshit words either, like shit with substance.
1: What do you consider a bullshit word?
0: Lies. Yeah. Just little shit. Just dumb shit. Okay. Let me clarify. If you're using your words when you're talking to me, right? Like, let's say, because I'm single. I'm mingled. Let's put it like that. Right?
1: I'm fucking.
0: Pew, pew, pew, pew! Right. So, when I'm being courted, I like to be, I like to have conversations. Fair. Right? I like to be talked with, not just talked at. Yeah. Usually people will see like curves and the first thing they say is, you're my signs, you're my perfect sign. That shit is annoying as fuck. Stop saying that. You know, of course I'm your perfect size. That's the intro, baby. And of course I'm the perfect size. If you hollering at me, you like fat chicks. It is what it is, and I get it. We don't have to keep being reminded that you like thick girls. I know you like thick girls, and if you've never had a thick girl and it's the first time you hollering at me, then let's just kind of talk about what else I got going on, because clearly you just like chicks about what they look like, but you're not interested in who they are.
2: It's like a fetish kind of thing.
0: It's definitely a fetish when you do it that way.
2: Right.
0: So don't be fucking weird.
1: So how do you communicate?
2: For me, it's kind of similar to what you said, but...
1: Well, first of all, time out. Are you single or are you in a relationship?
2: No, so I'm not single. I've actually been out the streets for about 2.5 years.
1: Oh, shit.
2: Yeah, so when I found out... First of all, hold on, before you even do this, I got to ask you, what kind of sneakers you got on? Because after that advertisement and sponsorship, I got some questions.
1: I ain't whipping a bitch ass, so I just got on regular flats. I'm good.
2: All right, cool.
1: So, but I got the more dick. Fuck right, around and find out. Less.
2: That's why I'm on the corner, just in case I got to... Mm-hmm. You know what I'm saying? But nah, for me, it's all about, I love the communication aspect. And one thing I've learned throughout this relationship is I can be a little forward, because I don't want no room for your own interpretation, and I don't want no room for misinterpretation.
0: Nice.
2: So if I tell you 2 + 2 = 4, I don't want you to think about 3 + 1. You know what I'm saying? Like, I told you this is what I'm expecting or what I'm about, or, you know, something that I might have an issue with. So for me...
0: Transparency.
2: And everything. I want to be 100 with you. And sometimes... I've seen that doesn't always get the best response at times, depending on who the audience is.
0: Ooh.
2: So with my lady right now, my girl's significantly younger. So I had to take, which wasn't the intention, but it is what it is. And it took a while to kind of establish a certain level of communication. Realistically, experience-wise, we're like here. So there's times I have to understand she may not understand what I'm talking about. And there's times I gotta understand I'm not the wise old sage. I don't know everything either. So the over communication has been beneficial. Sometimes it hasn't, but I believe in the words like you said, but let's keep it a buck on both sides.
1: How about you, Sincere?
3: I agree with both. You know what I mean?
1: First of all, are you in a relationship or are you single?
3: No, I'm single.
2: Let's go. Streets are terrible. I'll give you one of those.
0: I don't know if this is fair.
1: It's all right.
3: It's something that is definitely key in any relationship. You mean, even if you are a parent as well, communication is key. But being firm in what you're saying and understanding, not every message is going to be understood as well.
2: Mm-hmm.
3: So, you know, sometimes you do have to reiterate what you're saying, especially on today's communication levels where people are texting a lot and people are, you know, and it's just like, what do you mean?
2: Right.
0: Right. Pick up the phone. Pick up the phone.
3: If you don't
0: pick
3: understand
0: up the
3: my
0: phone.
3: Message, right. Then, you know what I mean? Because now it's like, if you put all caps, you're yelling at somebody. Mm-hmm. If you put GM, you're not showing enough attention
2: right.
3: or love to your
2: right.
3: significant other. And it's
2: right.
3: like, yo, you don't write good morning, you have to put GM.
2: Yeah.
3: So it's just like, wait, I'm just trying to be hip to the situation. You know what I mean?
2: Yeah.
3: And now if you put K, you're
2: dismissive.
0: Dismissive, yeah.
3: Exactly. So right. just being open to dialogue.
1: Dialogue.
2: I like that because you can't read context. I'm sorry, but you can't read on the way I texted it in my brain and sent it to you. If you're angry, you're going to read it angry. I'm chilling. You know
0: correct.
2: What I'm saying? So,
3: and this is why you need to know your partner, because
2: mm-hmm.
3: once you read your partner's text message, you're like, all right,
2: mm-hmm.
3: it's
2: mm-hmm.
3: good. You understand what I'm saying?
2: Mm-hmm.
3: But you can't translate that conversation with someone else. You know what I'm saying? You text your friend or a family member in the same verbiage,
2: right.
3: you're not going to get the same reaction. Someone who
2: true,
3: really, really understands and knows you.
1: That's why I honestly hate text messaging. I'm old school. You call me on the phone because I'm going to misinterpret it every time. You use an exclamation point. When I was raised, that means you mad. I don't give a fuck if it's not in caps. You talk about good morning with exclamation. What's your fucking problem?
2: I'm excited.
1: People telling me that it's excitement. But when I went to school, when school system was working, exclamation fuck point means some bullshit. Hey, what the fuck you mean, up. Good morning?
2: Yo, imagine that, right?
1: Man.
2: Imagine a teacher writing his name with an exclamation point at the end on the board. That'd be some different shit.
1: That's crazy. Now everybody's like, no, I was excited. Because I had an incident at work with the nurse sent me, okay, with an exclamation point. I said, what the fuck you mean, okay? I didn't say fuck, but I said, what you mean, okay?
2: You said
1: PCD
2: that?
1: Had to come out the office like, Jennifer, what's wrong? I said, look at this shit. Exclamation point. She said right, it's excitement. Right. I said, bitch, I ain't excited. That's not how I was raised. But anyway.
2: It could have been an autocorrect, too. We work at the same job, and I've sent on my way.
1: Not
2: and
1: an
2: that
1: epic.
2: Shit translated to on my way with like an exclamation point.
1: Not
2: like,
1: an
2: I'm
1: epic.
2: Not that excited.
1: I don't use those phones. Okay. It's epic.
2: Say
1: I'm talking
2: less.
1: About epic.
2: Okay.
1: Epic. God damn it. Anyway. But I just have a quick question for you, Iron.
2: Yeah, what's up?
1: You said, as far as your relationship, you had to get your woman on the level.
0: Sound if, like training.
1: If exactly.
0: Sound like training. That's what I was going
1: to
0: ask.
1: Do you feel that you have to train an individual in order to meet your communication standards?
2: So, I'm going to respond to that with this, because it's all about the words we choose, right? Certain words are... like battle words, right?
1: Facts.
2: I'm training you is a completely different thing from me saying I'm just trying to teach you something or guide you to something that I've seen before.
0: Teaching sounds like training.
2: Why?
0: I don't know.
2: If you don't know how to rap and I teach you how to rap, is that a bad thing?
0: You can still train someone to rap, though.
2: But is training a bad thing? Training improves you, does it not?
0: It does, but you just trained your girl how to communicate.
3: Right. Are we not training each other to be a perfect match?
2: Right.
0: Like, maybe
3: there's certain things like my partner won't know about.
2: Right.
3: So I gotta teach them
2: like, exactly.
3: My
2: that's the whole
3: likes
2: point.
3: And dislikes the way they gotta teach me my like their likes and dislikes.
2: Exactly.
1: I wouldn't use the word teach though.
0: Right.
1: Because
0: like,
1: so building, the word? I would say building.
0: Building.
1: We're building.
0: Understanding. We're getting
1: Understanding.
0: To know each other.
1: We're getting to know each
0: we're getting
1: other.
0: To know each other.
1: Because you can't
0: pieces.
1: Teach me shit.
2: But to be
1: but I can
0: I'm
1: understand.
0: A learn myself. I'm gonna learn myself eventually over time.
1: Thank
2: why didn't,
1: you.
2: If
1: you
2: that's the case, why didn't you learn it by the time we got together? This is the point. If I'm at this point here and you're here and this is good for our relationship, or if I'm here and you're here, it goes both ways. This isn't an exclusively one-way street.
1: That's fact.
2: So when I said at the beginning, there's times where my girl has taught me shit about myself that I didn't get. I didn't take offense to that. She wasn't training me, and if she was training me, cool. I played sports in my life. I was trained. It's all good. And not in that way. I noticed the arrow to pause, and I'm a big... supporter
3: no
2: of that game.
3: No Diddy,
2: no Diddy now?
0: That's right. A real thing.
2: Yeah,
0: the
2: it is.
0: Fuck?
2: I'm a big supporter of that movement. It's hilarious to me. But at the end of the day, it's about the words you choose. Like, I'm not training you. I'm teaching you what I like. That's why, like, I don't know how crass we can get here, but I've had this conversation with my fellas before, and my man came to me one time and was like, I don't like how my girl gets pet, but I don't know how to tell her. She's going to get offended. Whereas for me on the other side, you can tell me I don't eat the pussy right. Teach me because I want to learn, or train me because I want to learn. You know what I'm saying? So it's about how you're open to it.
1: And you're correct. Fucking and communication is two different things.
2: It can
1: and
2: be.
1: Getting to know each other.
3: You get it.
1: Well, it's kind of a double-edged sword.
2: Okay.
1: Because, okay, like you said, if I'm not giving head, I want to learn. I want you to train me.
2: Sure.
1: But if we're on a level of a relationship, I don't want you to train me to do anything. I want to understand.
2: So how do you understand without me teaching you?
1: We collaborate. We think together.
2: How?
1: We come together.
2: How if I'm not able
1: we
2: to
1: We build
2: express?
1: Understanding. We build.
2: Okay, but still.
0: It's just not using the word. That's
2: right,
0: all it is.
2: Right.
0: I can see how it's the same, but it's not using the word. It just sounds more pleasant when you say build with someone versus I'm training you to know me.
2: So,
0: like, no, if I don't know something about you, yes, I'm learning you. So I am being educated on you. It takes time. Yes, we're communicating and we're expressing to each other, hey, I don't really like it this way. I don't really like it that way. But I find that if we're both doing that, then we're building together.
2: Sure.
0: We're building an understanding together.
2: Yeah.
0: So it's just the changing of the language. But when you said it the way you said it earlier, it just sounded like training. And I'm sorry. I just wanted
2: so
0: to...
2: So I just want to ask a question That's with that in mind. No, yeah, I get it.
0: It's
2: get
0: not
2: it.
0: It's not my trigger word. It just
2: words,
0: sounds like training.
2: Know?
1: Yeah,
2: it's
1: because
2: not,
1: if,
2: the day,
1: if you throw the frisbee, I ain't fetching.
2: But
1: you
2: if,
1: know what I'm saying?
2: If I use the word training and I don't know that that's a word that you don't like, you have to teach me that that's a word you don't like, right?
1: I ain't going to teach. I'm going to tell you. I don't like the word
2: is that
1: training.
2: I'm a, you're telling me it's like I'm being...
0: It just
2: telling me it's
0: like
2: I'm a child and I'm submissive to you now. you're telling me because I don't know shit.
1: But you're telling me stuff too because you call yourself training me. I don't think that's enough. So that's you telling me that this is what I like, and I'm telling you this is what I'm gonna build in this communication.
0: Just throw the wrench and let it happen.
1: To make sure I like that as well.
2: So I guess my question is in general is, how can, and I'm not saying you guys particularly, you know, I'm just really
1: It's in general,
2: general, nothing's a blanket statement, but how am I supposed to, y'all say we don't communicate, but then when we communicate, it's the wrong way to communicate, I gotta communicate the way you want to, but not only am I supposed to communicate the way you want to, I'm supposed to know that already. You're different from her, you're different from the girl outside. So I'm gonna bring my experiences with A, B, and C into this relationship. If I'm wrong, tell me. I don't know, because I just met you, you're a blank canvas. So you have to teach me. Again, it's not a bad thing. It's all about the words and how you interpret it. Are you interpreting the words I'm saying, or are you interpreting the traumas that you have? It's a difference.
1: Oh, it's good.
2: Yes!
1: That's a good drop. He said traumas. Ooh, okay. All right. So we're going to end this question with a disagreement of words. Technically, like Rima said, we are learning and being trained and teached.
0: Taught.
1: I have a degree in communications.
0: We taught to tit out here.
1: I said I taught to teach. So
2: you've been taught.
1: God damn it.
0: You've been taught it.
1: I've been taught. But it all comes together in a ball of love of communication. Let's move on to the next question.
2: It's good stuff.
1: If I ask you out on a date, I say I'm Jasmine. Hey, boo, what you doing today? Could we go out on a date? Now, since I asked you, am I expected to pay?
3: I'm old-fashioned, so even if she said, yo, we're going somewhere, it's just like, come on. What? You know what I mean? Like, I don't think about the money value. You know? I might just say, yo, babe, like, today, I ain't got that much money on me or something like that, because, again, I don't want to go to a restaurant and be like, yeah.
2: I'll take the water.
3: Exactly.
0: Yeah. You want a cookie instead, babe?
2: You get the water. You get what you want, but.
3: Yeah, exactly. I'm not trying to take her out to the finest bread and water in the restaurant.
2: Word.
3: I'm trying to take her out to somewhere she want to go. So I just let it be known that
2: communication.
3: Most likely I'll take charge of the situation.
1: How about you, Rima? If
0: I'm paying.
1: That's
0: paying.
1: It.
0: I'm paying.
1: You
2: why,
1: asked
2: why
1: me.
2: Why is that, Matt?
0: Because I asked you out. I want to go. I want to do some shit, and I don't want to have to think about it. I don't want to have to beg for what I want. If I have it, I want to go, and I want to go with you. Mm. So if I go, hey, Iron, I want to go hang out. Yeah. Like, what are you doing later? Blah, blah, blah, whatever. And you're like, yo, I'm free. I bet I got it. Unfortunately, which is kind of fortunate at the same time, we get turned down a lot. They'll turn it down. I don't have a problem paying, but if we dating back and forth, if you take me out, believe me, you're going to take me out and do some dope shit. I want to take you out and do some dope shit. If I see a movie just came out, movies is easy. If I see there's a restaurant that just opened up, it's easy. Like, yo, I just got paid. I want to go do something. I want to lay my hair down. Like, the fuck? What's up? If you ain't doing nothing, let's pull up. Let's go. I don't think you should have to worry about those things if we are courting each other. Especially if I ask you out. Now, there's times where I might throw it out there that I want to go out, like a hint. Mm-hmm. And that's when I want you to pay for it. So it'd be like... It'd be like, so when are you free? You know, we should probably go hang out. We should.
1: Subtle hints.
0: Yeah. We should probably do something in like the next 2 weeks. What are you thinking? Yeah. I would like to do that. All right. Then you figure out what we're going to do and get back to me on a date and time that you're available. Versus when it's me, if I'm asking you out, like, listen, what are you doing tomorrow? And I'm like, immediate. What are you doing tonight? Like, I get off at 5:00. I could be ready at 7:00. We could go to the movies. What's up? You drive, I'll take care of the food. Like, what we doing? Because I think I'm more about building the time with the person and spending time with them to get to know them, that learning part, right? Mm-hmm. But we can't do that if you're, let's say you don't have it often, right? And you have to pay bills or you're not in that situation to do that. But I think you're a dope-ass individual, somebody I could learn from because of who you are and your mind and all that. I want to be under you sometimes. So what's up? You know what I mean? And it's in that I would pay for it. But I would definitely, if I ask you, I think I should pay for it. I think any woman that asks, you should pay for it if you're not giving them subtle hints first.
2: All right. You lost at least 40% of the women listening to you.
0: I'm not here for them.
2: Real talk. No, I'm just saying, yes.
1: I'm your boo. Hey, boo.
2: What up?
1: Listen, I want to go out tonight. You free?
2: Mm-hmm. Yo, you sound like my neighbor. That's the
1: vibe. Oh, shit.
2: Like, legit. That's
1: oh, man.
2: Speaking. Truth be told, mm-hmm. I mean, let's say from the beginning, this is your first initial shot, right? I personally think that it's, first of all, kudos to you for even taking the shot, because a lot of women won't even do that. And any woman that has actually came up and took a shot, I mean, the odds of you getting rejected is extremely low, and the odds of me being a dickhead when I reject you is even lower. But for me, I'm going to, if you ask me out, I got it. You know, for me, generally, I'll be honest with you, before I got a wifey, so everything we're talking about is pretty.
1: Wifey.
2: Right? So, yeah, I'm just playing. I love her. But it's like, before I got with her, you know what I'm saying? I had to throw that out there. I don't want no trouble. I got to a point where I did put like a soft cap on what we're doing the first day. I'm not taking you out to no $400 dinner. It's not happening. I can afford it. But if you're the fourth date of the day or the week, and everybody expects that, that's $1,600. That's somebody's rent on a week. You know what I'm saying? And I make decent money, but it ain't, even if I had it, I'm not doing that. But we can go out. We can definitely do it. I got it. You can get what you want to get. And if I feel like, you know, my cap was whatever the cap was in my mind. But if the flow is going there and the night is vibing, we can have a great time. Let's be out of here. Let's do what we got to do.
0: Man, make the memories count.
1: I didn't
0: count.
1: Realize there was a soft cap.
2: For me,
1: there's a new one for me.
2: There's a cap.
1: Because, nigga, if I want lobster, I want lobster. I don't care if it's the first date or you send it to me virtually. I want it.
2: Oh, I can do virtual. That's cool. I got pictures. Send you an NFT of a lobster.
0: Let's
2: get
0: it.
2: You know what
1: I'm saying? Soft cap. I got to put that in my...
2: Yeah, a little soft cap because I have a lot of female or woman friends, whatever term you want to use. I don't mean any of that. You know, you got to put everything with a little bit of a little thing before that. I have a lot of women, female friends who have told me they've gone out because they were bored. And now this man just thought he was doing something. He done spent the bread on you. Or I have been the guy where Shorty went out on a date and I got the pussy when she got home.
3: I believe they call those sponsors.
2: Sponsors, right. And I ain't trying to sponsor nobody. You know what I'm saying? I ain't got no children yet. That's the only person I'm sponsoring.
0: I mean, but there's more behind that. There's the thirst level before you go out on a date with somebody. It's a male thirst level that you be like, all right, I was bored and I went. Okay? If you bang it down a DM, not interested, no thank you, hey, can we be friends anyway, all that bullshit, you like, you know what, what are you doing next Saturday?
2: Yeah.
0: Because, you know, and then you go out, you entertain the moment, maybe you get to like the person. I always like everybody, not always want to like you to fuck you, but like you as people, and then, you know, maybe there's something we could connect with, network in some space, but that's me, right? I'm going to give you the opportunity to sit in front of me and eat. If you're ugly, I will not eat watching you. But we will sit there. So usually a sponsor or whatever that may be is just because we were bored, but not because we were bored and we just tagged you and found you. It was because you was knocking on the door and we was like, nah, I'm good. That's how I seen it. That's my experience.
2: Can I just say this? That right there, right now I'm playing devil's advocate because this is a show where I talk about these things. How do I differentiate? Or how do I know if I am just being assertive?
0: Easy.
2: And I'm showing you that I'm interested? Or am I just being thirsty? What's the line?
0: When she say no, thank you.
2: But a lot of
0: when she
2: say
0: no,
2: watch
0: this.
2: Not really no.
0: So
1: she said,
0: how you get...
1: Not only
0: do she say no, I'm a no person. Like, I'm not interested. But why, Rima? Because I don't find you attractive. I think you're a cool person, but I don't find you attractive. A lot of people are not upfront that way.
2: True.
0: You could tell when a girl like you, and I know y'all are in your relationship, but this is for those that's watching. You could tell when she like you because she does certain shit to show interest. She wants to know your birthdays to make sure that y'all signs line up. She wants to know your favorite color. The birthday favorite color lines up because, hey, I might be with you during your next birthday and want to get you something. It's the same thing, the vice versa. What is your favorite comedy show growing up? What was your favorite flavor of cereal? What was your favorite flavor Kool-Aid? We're going to talk to you and find out everything about you. Do you still live with your parents? Where do you stay at? If I'm not interested, I don't give a fuck about none of that. I ask you one fucking question. I can decide from that question what the fuck I want to do, and that is, what do you do for a living? Now, see, I don't judge you because if it's a lot of money or a little bit of money, we still going to fuck out. If it's a little bit of money, Dave and Buster's, my nigga. Like, I like video games. If it's a lot of money, I mean, you know what I'm saying? So it's like, it's a give or take. A lot of money with a car, a little bit of money with a car, without a car, bus. How we doing this? I'm cool with staying local. You going to come to me? I don't care where you at. Let's go. You understand?
2: I mean, that's, I think.
0: But that's the factor of, like, getting to know a person, too.
2: Yeah.
0: But that's, if I'm not really interested in you, that's the only one question you ever hear me ask you. And besides where you at. Like, if you're close or whatever, and how, like, what do you do for a living? Because by what you do for a living, I know how much you make. That's period. And then I decide how we going to go out and whatever else I want to do. But if I like you, yeah. I like you. Mm-hmm. Oh, it's a different ball game there.
2: See, I actually think that's, I might a be a little sugar mommy. I actually think shit, that's a dope point of view. You should be teaching classes on that.
0: I do teach a class. Nah, I give people opportunity.
2: I actually respect that answer. Real talk.
1: Well, at this point in Squeaky Gym Shoe Life, I'm not giving nobody opportunity. I just want to fuck. So, listen, with that said,
2: cool.
1: We're going to take a quick musical break.
2: Cool,
1: when we come back, we're going to talk more about communication. We're going to delve into the love aspects. This is Battle of the Fucking Sexes, and this is the Squeaky Gym Shoe Experience. Let's go.

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1: Yeah.
2: I don't know what it is about.
1: Sometime in life, you just get fed up.

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Here with me today, I have Rima the Greek. I have Iron Emperor. I've got someone saying, excuse me, boss, which is Sincere in the building. And we're going to continue this conversation because this is Battle of the Sexes. Now, when you're in love,

0: actually, y'all fucking up a lot. This battle turned into some agreement here. That's actually, ooh, baby, some of y'all be taking that shit off too quick, man. Oh.
1: Yeah.
2: Oh. Oh.
0: Real talk. Nah, that's yeah, that's a great answer. How do you find
2: that? I don't, wrong.
0: Because for me, it's like, for whatever I've done, I can say it's been a very low percentage of unprotected sexual partners. Very special young ladies. You know what I'm saying? I ain't never had that caught in the moment bullshit, nothing like that. I might have judged my mind.
1: But that's what you, like, if you have to judge how you know you love somebody, trust them and all that, you give them your health.
0: That's life-changing.
1: You give them your health.
0: Because
1: that's your health.
0: That's a lot of shit.
1: That's your health.
0: Mm-hmm.
1: At the same time, too,
2: that's pussy communication. But verbal. Like, verbally.
1: Men do it first, and then women follow through. But I'm just, for
0: can
1: a lot of times,
0: that?
1: It's
0: I
1: not even.
0: Know what you mean by that.
2: What?
0: Pussy language, you said men do it first, like.
2: As far as what she said, you know, showing that you, like, in it, you let the condom slide on.
0: Okay.
2: That's more physical.
0: Mm-hmm.
2: But as far as communicating, damn. Yeah.
1: But then I think
2: guess
1: about...
2: you can communicate like that, too?
1: I think about oral sex, too. Like, people are quick for that dumb shit.
0: Oh, yeah.
1: Like, you know, if a guy is offered, you know, for a woman to go down on them and he take it, you know, that's also him putting his health in jeopardy.
0: It
1: could be the first date or whatever, but how much do you like this person? Or are you just throwing it out the window?
2: Thank God for gag reflex.
3: My thing is, like, I feel like if you're doing that with me, I need to.
1: I also feel the same way. Please do not offer that.
3: I'm just making you doing that. Like, I can't. But I also, from very young,
0: right, and I think a lot of people don't think of those consequences. Like I said, I've been that guy, you know, and when I speak about my sexual past, I really don't really talk about it as a braggadocious kind of thing, because at the end of the day, there was a reason why I was kind of running in pussy. I was trying to find some peace somewhere, and that's not where it was. You know what I'm saying? I got a lot of, honestly, random blowjobs, quite honestly.
2: Ooh, random.
0: Keep it a buck. And I felt like I've been fortunate. I've been
1: just
0: real fortunate.
1: Here you go. Put your
0: and
1: mouth
0: here's the thing,
1: on
0: so
1: it.
0: This is what I, yeah.
1: But
0: yeah.
1: You gotta do it.
0: You know what's wild?
1: Do
0: you know
1: it.
0: What's wild? I gotta say this. I would say, like, I mean, I don't have the exact numbers, but like over half, I didn't initiate. You know what I'm saying?
1: Right, they took it.
0: Yeah, I didn't initiate. And I say this like.
1: And that's another cue on how you know if somebody like you first, too. If you know she like you, she offers you head. You ain't gotta ask for it.
0: Yeah.
2: How you doing today, Iron?
1: Can I just suck your dick?
2: What?
0: You know what's so wild? That's
2: 2024 language?
1: Nah, that's been 2098. That was 1998.
0: I had that
1: to 2019.
0: That was,
1: what are we talking about? Last 20 years.
2: I never dropped that line.
0: Nah, it's there.
2: Hey, boom, let me suck your dick.
1: It's a line, bro.
0: I've had, I had a girl at some spot was like, yo, your dick bounces in your pants or something. And I ain't got no gag reflex. And that was literally the conversation. Now, her, I declined. But that was the actual conversation. You know what I'm saying? And it
1: women
0: is.
1: Women are nasty.
0: Yeah, it's not even. I'll give you an example to piggyback off of that. Me and a certain group of friends, I have three groups of friends, so I'm not implicating anybody in this, right? We had a group chat. Every time we hooked up with a chick, we would change the name of the group chat. It became a point where we changed it so much, it lost its value. And it's not even cool to say, like, I got this and I got this anymore because it's so easy. You know what I'm saying? Like, sex is easy to get than a bottle of water if you really need it at this point. And it's, for me, it's kind of, like I said, I ran out there. I did what I did and I did everything like that. And it kind of lost the coolness of it. And I will say back to her point of, how do you know I love you? I always, when I enter the bedroom with a woman or car or wherever the fuck we at, I will ask just to get a temperature. I don't have a condom. Is it cool? And more often than not, even if they had a boyfriend, more often than not, they was with it. Just pull out. I kid you not. And that shit is like, ugh.
2: Well, just stick it in my butt,
0: I'm
2: right?
0: Pulling out before I even get it. Nah, I didn't get too much of that, big dog. But like, it made me wonder, like, what are people doing? Like you said, I ain't special. My grandfather told me that a long time ago. I'm not special. You know what I'm saying? In terms of like, don't think she's doing it because you just that nigga. I mean, sometimes maybe, but maybe she just feel like sucking dick on a Tuesday. I don't know.
2: Jesus.
1: Yeah, that'd be the case.
2: But but other than the physical part of it, what type of like terms of endearment do you provide somebody before the I see a dick throbbing and my pussy wet, all that comes about. Mm-hmm. Like, what are the words you use to express yourself to this person that you want to be with?
4: Like, what?
0: Is that the term, or are you asking?
4: Like, yeah, I need that question given again. No.
2: Like, say
4: what
2: I'm
4: do you do if you like somebody? Give me a scenario.
2: Like, say I'm with somebody. We've been together for like, yeah, that's an expression. That's a physical expression. Yeah. Or types of words, like, you know.
4: If you really feeling somebody after a while of dating them, is that what you're asking? Mm-hmm. You give them the keys to your house.
2: Jesus.
4: Move them right in.
2: You shacking.
4: You roll over so you can just smell
0: actually,
4: it when
0: that
4: you
0: might
4: want
0: not
4: to.
0: Be wrong.
2: That's a lot.
4: Share the bills, everything. Just roll over and be like,
0: yeah,
4: it's
0: like
4: mine. Thank you.
0: I think for me, it's if it's not just a physical part, that's a great question, actually. I think for me, if I'm really in love or I think you may be somebody that I think I can build with, I'm going to inquire more. I think that's the way I show my love. I'm going to ask you more in-depth questions. Not just, what's your favorite movie? You know what I'm saying? Like, maybe something like, oh, how did this movie make you feel? I saw that you reacted to it, talking to me about it. You know, so I want to open a safe space for you. You know, regardless of what it is, even if it makes me uncomfortable, because I want to make you comfortable. Not to say I'm flawless in that, because sometimes I don't want to hear this shit, I'm being honest. Mm-hmm. You know what I'm saying? But if I open the door to you, open the floor, and give you the mic to talk, I think for me, I'm busy. You know what I'm saying? Like, you know, I think we all are in life in general. If I give you that time, then you must have some type of special place, you know, in my life, because time is difficult.
4: Correct.
2: Do you guys feel that past traumas and broken relations have effect on current situations you in with maybe your significant other, mm-hmm, or somebody that you might possibly meet in the future? Do you feel that you bring that baggage along with you?
4: Not me.
2: Not
4: they
2: intentionally?
4: Do they do it. They fucking do it. They fucking do it.
0: Always?
4: Fuck.
0: Can't be always.
4: The majority. If you have... This is the problem I have, right? Mm-hmm. Like, if you have a baby mom... Remember, well, you don't know, so I'll explain my little background. I actually have three baby fathers, right? My children are 24, 21, 17, and 13, right? My son in heaven would have been 21. So with that being said, my three baby fathers, we cool. I don't have no problems with them. The kids can talk directly to their pops. I don't even talk about them. I have no reason to talk about them. Once they say, well, you know, I don't really deal with people. Listen, my kids are grown. They got relationships with their pops. I'm looking for somebody to date for me. However, on the flip side, I found that a lot of men will always talk about their baby mother. Now, I'm going to tell you about what happens when you talk about your baby mother and what we think on the other end. Every time you speak about your baby mother, I'm somewhere sitting like, damn, is he talking about me? And eventually, will you talk about me the same way to another female if we don't make it? Mm. And how bad of a baby mother is this? So I had a recent situation. I don't know if you're listening, brother, but whatever. I had a recent situation. The guy going to tell me about the baby mama. He said the baby mama asked for money, but listen to the scenario. The baby mama asked him for money, right? And he already gives her child support. I should not know this much, and we haven't even kissed officially, okay? The baby mama gets child support. She's married. Pay attention to what I'm about to say. She's married. She gets child support. She asked him for money. Now, he already don't like this woman, right? And she goes, and I asks him, I said, she can't get none of my money. I said, I hear that. How is she with money? Do she manage money well usually? He said, yes. I said, and she asked you for money? I think that was the last conversation we had. My issue is, do you not hear what just happened? There was an emergency. You don't even fucking like me. But I'm gonna ask you because I need it. And the first thing you're gonna do is tell me I can't have it. That's fucked up. But it gives the room for me to judge you. If you never had that conversation with me, I'd still be loving up on you. Am I right? So I'm thankful that you warned me who you are and how you think. But at the same time, because God forbid, what if we had a kid together down the line and then we don't be together, right? And then I'm having an emergency. I don't give a fuck about child support in this moment. There's an emergency. I'm pretty good with money. Yes, I'm married, but we are going through something right now where your child is in this household. Mm-hmm. And I'm asking you, it could have even been a borrow or a loan. You don't even know. The first thing you did was shut it down. I didn't like that. I don't like when you talk about your baby mothers or past relationships and bring that into the space that I'm in, because I'm trying to learn who you are today. I don't want to learn who you were back then, because back then you was a different fucking beast. I was. I'm not going to tell you about me from back then. I'm going to tell you about who I am today.
2: So in your experience, people bring the trauma with their bullshit to you.
4: Just
2: you
4: all in here.
2: You don't
4: I just
2: drop
4: be happy.
2: It off to them.
4: I just be happy trying to just.
2: But you're not empathetic. You don't have any type of, besides that situation. do you feel like a little bit of empathy when you meet somebody and they're going through something? Maybe they think it's that they need to share this so the cycle won't continue.
4: I get it, but not from a victim standpoint. I'm not with the victim standpoint part, blaming somebody else, not taking accountability. Take accountability for where you put yourself at in that situation, and then we could kind of like work through it. Like, I don't want
2: but
4: you to be blaming
2: other people. But some
4: people
2: are victims.
0: There are victims, but people like to play victim more. Yeah.
5: Mm-hmm. You know, I mean, mm-hmm. In this situation, this individual had no reason for his finances out there to someone he
0: hasn't. Yeah, he was dealing with that going into the date. Yeah. He was feeling that going into the date.
5: You're doing that, and that's definitely a red flag when someone is sitting there telling you their past history.
0: Mm-hmm.
5: You understand what I'm saying?
0: At least not initially.
4: In the extreme.
5: Yeah. They haven't gotten past their...
4: And why didn't you get past it? Why does it make you mad? Why does this person upset you? Because you still have a hold on to this relationship in some sort. You mad they left you. You're mad that you can't have them. You mad that they're not doing what you need them to do. I can hear a bunch of ways, but once you hear that, it's like, all right, I had people talk about their baby mothers in a different kind of tone too. My child's mom, I love it when they say that, just these are pointers. My child's mom is just fine. She's over there. She do what she got to do. She got a new man. You know, I'm out here doing whatever. I take my kids on the weekend. Mm-hmm. That is a great conversation to have with me. Because I like those. That means that you're not bringing that. You already resolved it. I don't have to worry about that. I guess that's when you say no baby mama, baby father drama kind of shit.
0: I won't do it. I've never dated a woman with a child. And it's never... And forget it. Again, it's not... I'll give you a story real quick about that. First of all, again... You keep getting points. It's supposed to be a battle. I'm like actually feeling what you're talking about. You know what I'm saying? If I don't like it, you
4: I'm
0: know,
4: really
0: we talk
4: a man.
0: About that. But nah, I just think
2: she's got a dick and
0: you walk into
4: I'm a whole nigga.
0: You tend to walk in a situation that seems without your emotions first. Like you're scanning and getting the information, and you're not jumping right away. You're processing it, and I think that's an elevated way of thinking. Because people react right away, and then if you react the same way, I'm gonna react and never get nowhere. You know what I'm saying? But as far as with the what you just said, this is exactly why I kind of off topic. I never once, it was only one woman I considered dating that had a child already, and we didn't because I have sickle cell trait. She has sickle cell. We didn't want to take that chance while wasting time. You know what I'm saying? But I didn't want none of these drama situations. I didn't want none of that potential problem. It was nothing about, oh, you gave your womb away. It was none of that dumb shit. You know what I'm saying? But it was for me, first of all, I wanted to experience that for the first time together. So that's just the way I looked at it. It had nothing to me thinking, like, you're devalued. That's stupid. I don't know you. You know what I'm saying? But I want to experience that for the first time. And when I tell you I got threats, I was called gay, I hate my mother, all kind of shit, because I put that on my Hinge. You know how Hinge says, or if you don't know,
4: yes,
0: Hinge says,
4: know Hinge
0: don't
4: says.
0: Hate me if. I said, don't hate me if I don't want to date a woman with a child. I just want to experience that for the first time. Bro, I literally got, if I see you, I'm going to have my brothers fuck you up. Oh, some girl was coming at me like, some girl I actually matched with a long time ago. We talked, it fizzled out, that was it, we matched again. She came at me, bro, like, you hate your mother and this and this. And then when I responded with a simple question of, you're making a lot of assumptions, but if I was to ask you, then, and I really don't feel this way, but I had to throw it back at her, why are you a single mother then? What did you do? Oh, that shit
4: part.
0: Turned even more
4: that
0: violent.
4: Part.
0: I was like,
4: that
0: yo,
4: part.
0: What do you want me to do? You know what I'm saying? Part. Like, so for me, I've never dated a woman seriously with the... No, seriously, with a child. And I'll be 42 next month, and there's just nothing that I've wanted to open myself up to with the exception of that one girl.
4: And I'm the opposite, so I can't have any more children, so I don't date men that don't have children.
0: I see.
4: Because
0: yeah, because you don't want
4: I
0: it.
4: I can't. What if you want more children?
0: Mm-hmm, mm-hmm.
4: And until I become a millionaire, we can't make that happen, so I'll be chilling.
2: Well, since you got a boatload of kids, how you feel about all this bullshit that's happening?
5: You know what? Before I got with my, you know, before I started having my kids, right? I was young at the time, and I was dealing with a female, and she had a kid, right? And here it is. It was something wrong.
0: Decision, bro.
5: Yeah, it was something like I said, that to me was just a gut.
0: Mm-hmm. Smart decision, bro.
5: Go about your business. You know what I'm saying? Mm-hmm. But me with my kids, like, I love kids. And dealing with somebody with kids, without kids, to me, it's just like, it really doesn't matter. It's more of how that person handles themselves as an individual. Mm-hmm. And definitely how they treat kids. Because you have to, if you're dealing with somebody who has kids, you gotta know how to interact and nurture those kids. Mm-hmm. You understand what I'm saying? But also, if you're a parent out there, a single parent, don't just go introducing your kids to just anybody.
2: Facts.
0: Ooh, that's
5: Let
0: big.
5: It be known on, that's big. On you
0: right.
5: Know, look, this is who I am. I
0: right.
5: got kids.
0: Right.
5: I got this situation.
4: No
5: right.
4: temporary people with permanent
5: so
4: people.
5: So this way, you know if you're going to take that step forward or not. Give that person that opportunity. Because again, people sit there and say, oh, I'm never going to tell this person I got a kid.
0: I mean, you can't hide that either. I never understood that. You know what I'm saying? Yeah.
2: Well, for me, I don't.
0: I know they do. I know. Like, that's.
5: Surprise.
0: Word.
2: Well, I don't have any children. But I'm a pet parent. And I judge motherfuckers on the way they treat their animals. Fuck them kids. If your dog ain't eating right, if that cat in the back screaming, I don't want to have shit to do with you.
4: Yo.
2: Your baby mama ain't right there, ain't got nothing to do with me. But Fido, he better be happy and healthy. Anyway, this is Squeaky Gym Show. We're just going to take a quick musical break, and we'll be back to discuss
0: let's go.
2: More about Battles of the Sexes.
5: Let's get it.
2: Let's go. It.

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1: Welcome, welcome back. 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Our group of guests tonight is Rima the Great, Iron Emperor, and of course, Sin to the Sincere. We talked about communications, we dabbled in love, we kind of mixed all that up. Now it's time to get to the juicy shit.
2: Let's get it.
1: Fucking. Or sex. Or making love.
3: Walking.
1: Or screwing. Tooling.
2: Smashing.
1: Stick it in the butt. Stick it in the... Put in my eardrum. Whatever. We're going to talk about it.
4: Put in your eardrum.
2: Fuck what you want.
1: Hell yeah, some people like to stick it in the ear. Let me hear it home, baby. Stick it right here. Yeah.
4: You want
1: to
4: hear where they're coming from?
2: Oh, fuck what you heard, right? That's Rakim. Rakim said that. I can't take that, boy.
1: Good one. Rakim said that. No diddy. That was good.
4: Oh, shit.
1: Okay, so in relationships or single people.
4: Let's go.
1: Do you explain to them, once you get to a certain level, of course, not the first date, let me suck your dick, but when you get to a certain level, do you express to them how you prefer your sex? In other words, like, say she prefers anal.
2: Okay.
1: But you have something against anal. You say, I would rather penetration, straight in the puss.
2: Mm-hmm.
1: Would that cause conflict in a relationship? Are you able to compromise? Well, I'll fuck your ass on Tuesday, but Monday through Friday, I got to get into the puss.
2: Right. Tuesday's the
4: in
2: booty
4: the
2: vacation,
4: puss?
2: Right?
1: Yes.
4: Puss. Who the fuck is asking to be fucked in the ass?
2: All right. Yeah.
4: So,
1: you listen.
4: I'm trying to get the question again.
2: Streets is real, man.
1: If somebody want,
5: you heard sexy red, right?
2: I try not to, but I've heard parts.
4: She ain't say nothing.
1: Are you able to compromise when it comes to certain things your partner wants during sex?
4: I think sex is interesting when you are discovering each other.
2: Yeah.
4: I think it's interesting when you're discovering. I think that it's whack as fuck if I have to teach or show you. I don't deal with a lot of folks like that. So if I have to show you, I'm like, yo, I don't like that. Stop, chill, And I'm always giving all of that. I don't want to be bothered. But somebody that is like intuitive and asking the questions and being in the moment, like, hey, how does this feel? How you like it? You like it like that? And even if they're not, they're listening to the moans and they're paying attention to what right pieces and places to touch. Okay, cool. But I wouldn't want to sit there and give you a whole lesson. That shit is whack as fuck.
1: Well, not necessarily teaching. But my question is...
2: Or training, right? Or training, yo. She stopped listening as soon as you said that. That just ended the conversation. That was it right there.
4: No training people.
2: But, I said training.
5: This was a female that used the
1: word. Yeah, I heard it.
2: No, it's the word.
1: It's a word. Cool. But what I'm saying is, if you're in a relationship, you're with a partner, and they like a specific form of sex, are you able to compromise to appease that person's desire?
2: I think that goes
4: to the
2: limit of the person, right? Like, if you saying, I want to put a strap on and fuck you in the ass, you got to go. We're not doing that part. But if you say something like, I like when you, I don't know, eat my pussy like this, then
1: the
2: cool.
1: No,
2: I'm cool. You don't put your finger in the Kool-Aid. I'm good with that.
4: So
2: you know
4: I have
2: saying?
4: A... I have a partner that recently exposed the fetish that I never knew he had.
2: Uh-oh.
4: And I was dealing with him. I have a partner that recently exposed the fetish that I never knew he had.
2: Uh-oh.
4: And I was dealing with him for like a year. And he likes to

0: Like, I was hard, but I couldn't
1: yeah.
0: get hard.
1: Yeah.
0: And it was just bad. I was like, just, yo.
2: Yeah. There you go.
0: Sick motherfucker, man. And my girl looked at it. I'm like, maybe I put it on wrong. And no. if I put that in YouTube, that's in my algorithm. Now, all my shit going to be dick rings. You know what I'm saying? So.
1: Yeah. If you look at it up on Google, nah. how to nah. put a cock ring on.
0: But, you know, with that said, I had met a woman that, she liked to be peed on. That was her thing.
1: She liked to who?
0: She liked to be peed on.
1: Peed?
0: Yeah.
1: Oh, R. Kelly stack.
0: Like golden shower joint. And I was like, okay.
2: How many times did you do it before you said you can't do this no more? But, and look at this.
0: Oh, no, I don't care. It ain't going on me. You know what I'm saying? But it's, and, you know, and I ain't going to hold you.
2: Did she want it in her face? Like, I got specific. I need specifics now.
0: Yeah.
2: She went in her mouth open?
0: Yeah, went in her mouth.
2: Did you kiss her?
0: No. I'm not a big
1: Did you make
0: kisser.
1: The bitch get up and goggle and then kiss her?
2: Did you kiss
0: I'm
2: her
0: I'm not
2: at
0: a
2: all?
0: Big kisser. In life, like, you know, it's just, I've, unfortunate.
2: Sorry, Mrs. Iron.
0: No, she good. Wifey get what she want. This chick wasn't my girl.
1: No.
0: Wifey essentially get what she want. Let me say that.
1: Yeah.
0: Like I said, there's limits. If she pull out a dildo, that's ex-wifey immediately. Ooh. You know what I'm saying? Like a strap, I'm good with that.
1: Yeah.
0: But again, that's what you do. That's on you. But yeah, it's just, I'm open to trying certain things, mm-hmm. even something that I'm a little uncomfortable with. As a, you know, I had to be comfortable. Like I had a chick that liked to eat ass. Go for it. I'm very
1: but
0: secure.
1: But she can't stick her finger in there.
0: Nah, don't. One girl did that. I let her do that one time. I was out in L.A. I was like, I'll never meet this chick again.
2: That's why you had to stay in the
0: She
2: car.
0: Was like,
2: don't
0: try
2: it. Looking up since then. He said it.
0: She was like, let me try this real quick. And honestly, it was, you know, once I nutted, it was cool. Nasty boy, no doubt. But, oh, that's the song
2: nasty
0: too. Nasty boy,
2: you
0: no
2: nasty.
0: Doubt. But at the end of it, I was like, nah, I don't really think this is my cup of tea. You know what I'm saying?
1: So you
0: but,
1: allow her to milk your cold in that one time.
0: Yeah, I mean, listen, man, I ain't okay. gay. It's cool. Well, I mean, to all an right. extent, I guess.
1: How about you, Rima? I'm sure you got several stories.
2: Nobody's milked my colon.
1: Well.
0: I mean, I hope you don't have what can be milked up there.
2: Yeah. I don't. I've
0: that
2: been
0: prostate.
2: Milked before. Yeah. No, I mean, that was, I have a lot of crazy ass stories because of who I was. At the same time, I feel like if my partner wants it and I really like them and I find them hella attractive and we building and all that other stuff, I'm willing to do whatever the fuck. Mm. Let's go to the moon.
1: Well, you just
2: if they want the strap on, I've butt plugged somebody and pegged them. So I've done
0: How
2: shit like
0: that. How
2: did
0: he introduce that to you? So, that ain't some shit that you bring up at dinner.
1: He went like this.
2: No, he was so I have what you call like I've had lovers. Mm. Not partners, not like regular like boyfriend, we go out, eat, whatever. I had lovers, people that I actually just deal with.
1: Fuck buddies.
2: Yeah, fuck buddies. But I like to call it lovers because it's different because we're not just fucking. And one particular one had different kind of needs.
0: Yeah, yeah.
2: I nutted all the time, so I was happy to do whatever he asked me to do. And it wasn't me getting, well, I did do the butt plug in the butt too. But you didn't share the thing, though, so that's the difference.
0: That's good, that's good.
2: But he was interested in shit like that, and I didn't mind doing it. It was a kind of a kink fetish for me. And he wasn't gay. He was just different, and I understood the difference. Now, gay is when you like somebody of the same sex. But when you're straight and you like doing all kind of shit with your body, you're just enjoying yourself. And what the things that make you, you know, turn you on. That's just how I see it.
0: That's kind of the interesting line to walk, though, right? Because I don't know this gentleman. So I'm going to speak of anonymous guy A from Minnesota, right? If he like getting fucked in his butt with a plug or a dildo. Yeah, I don't know. I got some questions, man. What he wants to do, that's his business.
2: Petty.
0: Again, that's his business. And I that's why I say it's a line because it's a pleasure thing, right? Like, why? Why
2: that kind of
0: once.
2: Pleasure?
0: Right.
2: Because
1: that's just like saying when a woman get her vagina licked, her pussy ate, that means is she a lesbian?
0: But then that goes to the other question is if I let a man suck my dick, am I gay? I think yes.
2: I say yes. Mm-hmm. That's gay because it's the opposite. It's the same sex.
0: Mm-hmm. Yeah.
2: But if it's a woman, it's not.
1: Yeah.
3: You suck one dick in your life. You're a cocksucker for the rest of your life.
2: If you kill 100%. One person, you're a murderer.
0: Yeah. Yeah.
1: It was self-defense. You
0: know, I got asked that question by a person that we know in common. And he was actually on my show. That episode was called I'm Happy, He's Gay. And I was just running, you know, just asking questions about his lifestyle in general, because I'm comfortable with whatever. What you do is what you do. Who am I to judge you? And then he came up with the scenario, if you were blindfolded and you was getting ahead from somebody and you got, and it was good, and they took the blindfold off and you see it's a man, does that make you gay? Because you was hard. And I'm like, I can rub up against his desk the right way and get hard. That don't mean I'm going to fuck the desk. If I continue to let this man suck my dick, there's some questions there I got.

0: For me personally, I think that makes you at least curious. At least curious. Well, first, what scenario am I in? Like, what
1: the, that's the question.
0: We gotta get the chick. Right, right. Well, how did that happen? Word.
1: Like, who does?
0: I don't know, man. Maybe I know she called a boy.
2: Like, you're going to take your little homie, you're going to stick him in five holes and not know what's behind these holes.
0: Yeah, we're not doing that. No. The glory hole shit is wild.
3: That's a wild scenario. But I'm going to say...
0: But I got his point. But I'm like, that's an anatomical or physiological response. Facts. You know, I'm getting stimulated. But once I find out that you got a mustache like me, it's like, oh, you the same way as me.
1: What if they don't have a mustache?
0: I don't care. He can get one. Me. She might have one too, real talk.
1: Women has, anyway. Kind
0: of. Yeah, yeah.
1: What's the next question?
0: Hulk Hogan mustaches.
3: Well, I ain't finished with this question because I'm about to tell you about Squeaky Gym Shoes experience. Uh-oh. For a long time, I cherished the backside. I didn't let anybody go back there because I felt it was an exit only. Okay. Not saying I had a dick in my ass. I'm not saying that. But I did let somebody lick it. It was very pleasurable. Mm-hmm. That was the best experience I ever had. I require my ass to be licked. Other than anything else. You have to lick my ass first.
0: First?
3: Yes.
0: Don't you wipe front to back? What do you mean? I got to lick back to front? No. I mean, that's what you said.
3: Yes.
0: I know my history. Yes. I learned my lessons. Yes, I got a lot of women.
3: I clean myself properly, but fuck it, I'm a dirty bird. So hey, you better lick it from the back and then trail your way to the front. Oh, you don't even have to deal with the front. Just keep it in the back.
0: That's interesting.
3: Just lick it.
0: I've met women that hate that shit. I've met women that don't like getting their pussy ate, but I've met a lot of women that don't like their ass ate, too.
3: I love it.
0: Not that I'm a cereal
3: ass eater.
0: I don't
3: like a finger in there, though. Don't stick your finger in there.
0: Cereal ass eater. I'm not a cereal ass
1: I think that it exactly. depends on the person. And I wouldn't let everybody go down there, either. Like, it's just, you don't...
0: Wait, go
1: like
0: down you. In the front or in the back?
1: Either or. I think it's all the same to me.
3: No,
1: they're going to end up with ass in their face. They go down there because it's nothing but cooch and ass down there. And it's just one and the same when you a big girl. It's just all the same thing. They start at the lip and then they don't know they in the cheeks. It's different. They be different.
0: Can I ask y'all a personal question?
3: Sure. I just told you I like my ass licked. Go ahead.
0: So with that in mind, and what you just said made me think of that question. When a man is down on you, are you not a little, I don't say insecure, but aware maybe it don't smell that good? I did fart like an hour ago. Like, how do you, like, are you comfortable with that? Even, I don't mean you unhygienic, but there could be some funk down there. I don't know.
3: What?
0: Be a little bit of a doodle tracing down there.
3: What?
0: I don't know.
3: What?
0: For real, I'm just saying.
3: When you in the heat of the moment, I'm thinking of all that. Body mutes all types of scent. And, what? Who thinks about that? I try to hold back farts. I'm not thinking about if I farted 5 minutes ago. You shouldn't be down there if wind's coming out.
0: But I don't know if you farted.
3: If you got your tongue in my ass, I'm thinking about you opening it up and something might shoot out by accident. So I'm practicing another form of self-control.
1: Not holding the fart in your mouth.
3: So that's a whole nother type of skill.
2: I'm shooting the whole beat.
0: Yo, you want to talk about the end of the night.
3: Motherfucker.
0: Shit. That's it, yo.
3: My God.
0: You want to talk about
3: but
0: a curtain
3: as far
0: closer.
3: As being self-conscious about your smell, yeah. You shouldn't. The vagina, the pussy, has a natural
0: odor. Of course it does.
3: Odor.
0: But then you stink should, pussy out
3: if
0: there,
3: it,
0: too.
3: If it's funky, of course you're aware of it. Normally, women who let men go down on a funky pussy is because they mad at them.
0: Okay.
3: And they hold their head down there, and they make sure they you get in there, motherfucker. I remember what you did last week. They do it on purpose. But some women aren't aware that they have an odor, too.
0: Some chicks are not aware. Trust me, my worst experience ever, I tried to find out.
2: Good hygiene is definitely something that everybody should make sure that their partner has good hygiene.
0: Oh, yeah.
2: And you know, when you're going into the bedroom, you know what I mean? Like, I understand the quickie situation, right? Because you just got it on the floor.
0: It ain't going to be flawless. Yeah, yeah.
2: You ain't going to do certain things in a quickie, but when you going into a bedroom and you notice action, you notice something going on.
0: There's intention.
2: Wash your asses, man. Like, especially if you're a freak and you a nasty nigga, wash, you mean, make sure your partner's all washed up, you wash yourself up and all that.
0: No,
2: because there's no limitation. But again, you got to be careful with these, what they call a munch. You mean, you got to be careful because if a dude ready to do that to you, you mean it's just like, all right, how many, this is what, again, this is me, this is the reason why I am the way I am, is because if you're willing to do that fast, I gotta like, I gotta check you because now it's like, yo, that's too fast.
0: And the lips is diabolical.
1: Like, it's, men offer head to women all the time. Well, I don't know about the rest of y'all.
0: Not sure.
1: I get offered head at least 3 times a day. This shit is annoying. Mm-hmm. Please stop. And I think the same way that you do, sincere, because in my head, right, I think that there's a lot of women that don't get offered head, that don't get head, and they like head. And if you're the one offering head, you might be going around just putting your mouth on everybody cooch, and then you want to try to talk to me, you nasty STD tongue having motherfucker.
3: I get offered head, but then I said, no, eat my ass instead, and then they stop talking to me. I don't understand.
0: That actually rhymed unintentionally. So
1: but the question that...
3: I don't want you on my push, just eat my ass. Can
1: the question... Oh, my Lord. The question that you asked about smells, I have long COVID. I can't smell anything, so I have to make sure.
0: I'm so sorry to hear that.
1: That I can smell some things, but not all the time. But I try to make sure that I'm absolutely straight. But I feel like there's a digging that happens when people are eating your ass. They don't just like
0: lick the
1: surface.
0: This is what I'm saying. There's crevices and shit.
1: Like, you have to like, so there's how you clean your shit. You gotta like put your finger a little bit in the rim when you're washing your ass to make sure you get a little something out.
0: Yeah.
1: Because guys, they don't know when to stop. They there and they just and it's piling your face.
3: Well, I can tell you that when my ass was 8, he did not pull back. Listen, I can tell you when my ass was 8, he did not pull back a brownie. I made sure
0: how
3: it was nice and clean. I
0: know.
3: Well,
0: he ain't gonna
3: I know, because I made sure everything
0: how
3: was
0: you know?
3: Empty.
0: You checked his lips after?
3: Of course.
0: You microscoped his mustache
3: I sure
0: after?
3: Did. That I smelled everything. Let me smell. Shit, let me hold you up in the shower.
0: It's too late now. What the fuck?
3: Different. Hey, you love me. You, hey.
1: That's the love.
0: You know, you know what's wild, though? Like, for me, like, my sense of smell is, like, probably my strongest scent. That's for better or worse, right? And I lead with my nose, yo. Like, if you and I are dating, the first thing, if we're getting to that room, I want to know what it smells like. That's my thing. You know what I'm saying? And there's far too many stink vaginas out there. Even if there's a chick that know, she coming to do.
1: It's far too many.
0: Nah, I never thought of that.
2: You never thought of
0: nah,
2: that?
0: If she smelled too good, that's get the dip.
3: Now,
0: going to work.
3: If you're in a situation where you're with a partner and they do have an odor.
1: Natural.
0: Wait, like a
1: consistent
0: natural, odor?
3: Like a natural odor, but it's wretched to you.
0: I've been in that situation.
3: Have you take the time to say, babe, before we get this done, like make it romantic, let's go jump in the shower. Or make sure she have a bath drawn with the Epsom salt and the vinegar and water in there for.
1: It's just like uncircumcised penis smells like microwave beef patties. You can't pull that shit out. The smell comes out first.
0: I don't know what to say to that. So all right. So,
2: just made me not want to be better.
0: I don't ever want him again. No, I'm good. I'm going to move on because that's wild, yo.
2: Yeah, like,
0: for what you said, I've actually had two certain. I'm good. You know, and you know, thank you for that. I would say, yeah, that's cool. That's true. Exactly. I've had.
1: As soon as the pants come down, you can smell it. It's
0: you know what's wild? I did an episode with a young lady that she. What I said, every penis belongs in the North Face. That's the name of the episode. And she likes that. She prefers a dude that's uncircumcised.
1: Because you could chew on it. Like bubble gum.
0: Check the episode. Oh,
3: I ain't
0: fucking A,
3: on
0: bro. I forgot my whole point. I forgot where I was going with this.
3: That's called Hannibal Lecter. Talk about pull it out. There's some skin there. You chewing on
1: this, you chew on to make bubbles and shit.
0: Put that shit on the black light.
3: Who got that much skin on there?
0: So that was my point. So
3: okay.
0: So with that, I was in a situation twice where there was two women that I was dating. One girl I liked for years. I liked this girl for years. And when we finally got together, I was a lot younger, so the maturity wasn't really there. I didn't say nothing nasty. I didn't say nothing mean. But I can't say it smelled, but I just didn't. It just didn't. I couldn't fuck with it. And instead of me telling her pussy stink, I just told her I want to end this relationship because I want to sleep with other women. And I don't know if that was the right decision.
3: You said what?
0: I said that. Instead of me saying,
1: herself.
0: I think me now would have said that. But
3: well,
0: at that time.
3: You could have said, baby, let me wash you. Let's
0: but the other side of that, the second example of that, I had a young lady. This girl was, I don't give her a lot of tens, but she was close. I don't think nobody's perfect, but she was close. Beautiful lady, yo. First time we hooked up, her pussy smelled this way. It wasn't great. Cool. We was out all day. Whatever. Second time, smelled totally different. Still wasn't good. Third time, she came over and she showered before. She showered in my crib. Different smell again. It was no consistency. And her shit smelled the third time. At that point, what do?
3: She had an infection. Take it to the
0: cleaner. Right. But three different smells over that much of a long...
1: Because she had an infection. She had a BI. Then she probably had an infection for something else. And she probably was trying to get it cleaned out before. But, you know...
3: Did your throat hurt afterwards?
0: I ate it the first date only.
1: Ew. Even with the smell?
0: Because it wasn't bad. No, it wasn't. The first date wasn't bad. I don't know her. The first date wasn't bad.
1: You didn't
0: it was
1: know
0: just
1: her.
0: Different. No, I didn't know, like, that was our first interaction, I should say. That was our first.
1: I'm sorry, I'm not going to judge you.
0: No, I don't care. I did eat it the first day. I
3: hold
0: you. I did eat it the first day.
3: You hold your breath anyway, right?
0: No, I'm going in there with the intent to get a good inhalation.
1: That's not how you eat coochie.
0: I'm going down there with
3: the inhalation. I don't have a taste for pussy. I'm just asking.
1: Pussy is a required taste.
0: I'm inhaling on my way in.
3: Oh, you inhale. Oh, okay, okay.
0: Yeah, like wine. I'm like this.
3: You didn't notice the funk.
0: So the first date, there was, it didn't stink, but it was like, you know, I'm like, we was out all day. So I'm like, all right, cool. You know what I'm saying? But yeah, after that, and then I smelled it the second time and I did my little finger test. I can't get
3: that.
0: You
3: did the finger test.
0: Yeah, yeah, yeah.
3: Oh, it's a finger test.
0: Oh, yeah, there's always a sniff test.
3: Never fail.
0: Called the sniff test. 100%. And fellas, for you too, bro, like, you got to keep your nuts clean too. Like, they going down there too. You know, and I had to learn that lesson. Nobody told me, but I thought of a time when I was younger, probably like 19. I had this girl coming from D.C. I ain't wash up.
2: Like,
0: yeah, you got to keep your shit clean.
3: Especially y'all asses. Some of you guys got dingleberries.
0: True, too. I'm sure.
3: The hair with the shit rolled up in it. Clean your asses properly. Just like women, you got to wipe from the front to the back. Underneath the balls, wipe it out, dump it in the trash.
0: Is it always musty?
1: It's musty.
0: Always?
1: It's musty.
0: Like a regular smell, right?
3: What,
0: like,
3: the balls?
1: On different races, it smells different.
0: Ooh. Yo, different races of chicks smell different. That's amazing.
1: Different races of men, their ass and their balls smell different.
0: That's amazing.
2: You gotta remember, this is different, right? Because different cultures, they
1: eat different.
0: Eat different shit.
1: Correct, yeah. Correct.
2: So you're going to get a different result.
1: Black men are musty in their ass.
3: What? We're not going to do that.
0: Nah, you know what it is, though? I know what you're saying.
1: It's a must.
0: I know what you're saying.
1: And it's
3: you
1: like,
3: got musty balls
1: and you may not shave not. It. You don't, like, black men don't shave their assholes, so it smells like underarms.
0: God
1: it's
0: damn.
1: A must. Ugh. There.
3: So you got to put deodorant on your ass?
0: I actually use Dick deodorant.
1: But they should
3: Dick
1: shave
3: deodorant.
0: Like balls deodorant? Yeah, I use it.
3: Could y'all sponsor my next show, Dick deodorant, please?
0: I think it's called Happy Balls or Happy Nuts.
3: A happy
1: women
3: balls?
1: Have that, too. We have Loom or some shit they
0: Loom?
1: Got.
0: Loom? Well, yeah. I need to get that out for free. I mean, there's some stink shit out there, bro.
3: I must say, I never encountered musty balls, thank God, because I like them to drop on my forehead immediately. So I've never had that downwind.
1: You said you like them to drop on your balls. Yeah,
3: I like the balls to drop on my forehead immediately.
1: After what?
3: Just after dinner, after a cigarette, after a drink. It's always time for balls to be dropped on somebody's forehead.
0: Yeah.
1: I don't want to do that.
0: Was that Horse and Carriage? I forgot what song it was.
2: Yeah. Horse and Carriage.
0: Yeah. Oh, that's rough.
1: I don't want to.
0: And it made me
1: think
0: of the DC chick. Like, I played ball that morning. I came home. She was there, and I was trying to, like, give her, like, the wink wink to suck it, and she didn't do it. And it didn't hit me till years later. And I'm talking about 2 years later. I'm like, oh, shit, maybe my fucking dick was just nasty that day. You know what I'm saying? But, you know, learning. Now I try to make sure it's as presentable as it can be.
3: Now, Rima brought up a good point about cultural differences. Do you guys believe, everybody here believe in interracial relationships?
1: Yup.
0: Yup. My girl's Filipino.
1: I used to have Spanish in me.
0: Literally?
3: I get Italian injected in me every other night, so yeah.
1: Yeah.
0: I stay in
1: it's
0: the
1: one
0: form
1: of those.
0: Myself.
3: Hey, yo.
1: Hey, Jenny. Hey, yo, balls in.
3: I smell nothing but fucking spaghetti and meatballs. Yeah.
0: I didn't even hear what they said, but I'm oh, the Italian joint?
3: That's a requirement.
1: Twice a week.
0: Good for you, yo.
3: I'm like, yo, Rocket, box this pussy.
0: And she got the forehead vein for the ball placement and everything popping out. Good for you.
2: She look at the man like, you're not going to win.
0: You can't win.
1: Oh, my God.
0: Now, eat my ass, nigga.
3: Eat my ass.
1: You got to have a shirt that says eat my ass on it.
0: So to piggyback off of that, you guys don't necessarily... Well, you said you didn't. I don't know if you answered the question.
1: Is it what?
0: What do you think of interracial dating?
1: Oh, I think interracial dating is kind of cool because it's exotic.
0: Yeah.
1: Like, I only dated Spanish men for a very long time because I liked thin lips. I didn't like full lips. A lot of black men had full lips. I always... My encounter with black men with full lips will always swallow my face. I didn't like it.
0: Yeah.
1: My encounter with black men going down there with full lips used to make me feel like they was going to clamp over my clit really hard and try to suck my cooch out. The shit was just bad. But when Spanish men... And then Spanish men would eat coochie... Spanish men would go down more than black men did back in the
0: day.
1: Is that
0: true?
1: So it was a lot. So I liked head and I liked Spanish men. They, you know, and their lips was thinner or kind of wild, weird shit. Now, it's a little different for me.
3: Well, I date interracially. I enjoy black, white, Spanish.
0: Whatever.
3: Not whatever. I won't
0: No,
3: say
0: no, no. I'm saying whatever rocks your boat at the top.
3: You know,
1: I've tried Asian food.
3: My thing is the connection. I don't really worry about the person's race, if that makes any sense.
1: Yeah.
3: So if the connection's there, you can be from Mars.
0: So
3: a green with six dicks. As long as we have emotional connection, because I'm
1: you
3: a
1: You can't
3: cancer.
1: Have six dicks talk to me. I don't care if you're from Mars or not. We don't have a conversation.
3: I'm an emotional person. I'm a Cancer, so I need that. I need that emotional connection. So.
0: You know, I asked that question because I find, especially black women, a lot of them, and I'm not, again, it's not a blanket statement. You guys are familiar with the passport rules? These are guys, young black men, generally black men.
3: They
0: go
3: all getting killed.
0: To other countries. Yeah, a lot of them situations happen, but they go to other countries and they find women of different races.
3: Mm-hmm.
0: I have been called a domestic passport boy, bro, because my girl's Filipino and my girl's 14 years younger than me. And it's like, why am I getting so much hate from this side? You know what I'm saying? And
1: right now?
0: Oh, yeah. Oh, yo, it's wild. You can't handle a black woman or... First of all, if I have to handle you, I'm not interested. You know, you're not an animal. You know what I'm saying?
1: Can I offer a thought? So...
0: Yeah, go ahead.
1: My coworker is 23 with a master's.
0: Mm-hmm.
1: And no lie, me and him have, like, the same brain. I'm 42. So he's a good, like, 20 years younger than me. And we connect. And just as work buddies. But that's like one of my best friends and I can talk to them.
0: He's watching.
1: I find that younger people nowadays have different education levels now. Like different things that they're exposed to. So their mind is a little bit more vast. So they can hold conversations. Whatever you find in your partner is very clear to say the education level is different. Her attention is different.
0: Yeah, yeah.
1: Her exposure has been different. And therefore, that's what you connect with. And I think anybody hating, they just single and they can't find nobody.
0: But that's usually, it's usually the single woman.
2: It's jealousy, isn't it?
1: Yeah.
0: I think so.
2: Jealousy. Yeah. You know what I mean? And a lot of people have that disease. And to me, it's just like, look, if that person is treating you well, God bless y'all. Have a good life.
0: Yeah.
2: It doesn't concern me.
0: It don't matter to me
2: when
0: either.
2: When it comes down to aging, right? When age is into play as well, people like... They applaud a woman when a woman is dealing with a younger guy.
0: Mm-hmm.
2: You go, girl. Oh, you doing
0: Fact.
2: It?
0: Fact.
2: Okay,
1: weird shit. Weird
2: that,
1: shit.
2: Right?
1: Yeah,
0: Fact.
1: Yeah, yeah.
2: But then a man is doing you're disgusting. You
0: yeah, I've been all of that, bro.
3: Statutory rape and the statutory rape.
0: Yeah. Oh, she's a child. Like,
3: yeah.
0: A little shit. I've heard it all, bro.
2: It's crazy.
0: I've heard it all. And at the end of it, this is the girl I've been with for 2.5 years. So it wasn't a fly by night thing. I wasn't trying to take advantage. Like I said, are these things that I'm trying to teach her, and she's watching, so anything I'm saying, I'm held accountable for. I try to get her to understand.
1: You didn't use the word.
0: You know what I'm saying?
1: It's
0: like,
1: all
0: right.
1: It's
0: all right. I'm trying to build with her. And with her, because I hear the word, oh, you want to control her and dominate her. My girl is Asian, so they're generally more submissive.
3: Mm-mm, don't stereotype. We don't do that.
0: Well, I've dated a lot of Asian women, and every single one of them were very
1: submissive.
0: Kind of, every single one of them. Not in like a like you my bitch.
3: I'm
0: kind of.
3: Black as hell.
0: Right?
3: You're
0: no,
3: not,
0: but we're talking
3: about
0: this
3: me.
0: In general. And but like I've had to teach her be a little bit more outspoken. Don't let me run over you. You know what I'm saying? If it's something that you don't like, tell me. You know what I'm saying? But the automatic.
2: Puerto Rican, I can't sell the shit.
0: The automatic assumption is that I just want a weak-minded woman that I can manipulate and control. And it's like, I have no interest in that. That's like coming to America, man. Prince, I can't even want that shit either. I don't want that.
3: Can I round back around to where you mentioned the passport bros, right?
0: Yeah, talk to me.
3: We all remember Kevin Samuels. God bless the dead,
0: where
3: he's at.
0: Rest in peace.
3: One of the quotes that he said about women is that a woman that is in high demand, her mindset is three main things. She's cooperative, she's smart, and she's agreeable.
0: Mm-hmm.
3: All of these things must be there. She must be smart, but a woman that is smart and disagreeable is not a woman that is in high demand.
0: Nope.
3: She is not a woman that is really wanted.
0: Nope.
3: So do you guys believe that shit's
1: true?
0: 1,000%.
1: 100%.
3: What do you consider disagreeable but smart? Silence!
0: No, it's not silence. I just want to make sure I get the right answer.
2: Think before I, you know,
0: yeah, I don't want to just throw it out there. Smart man thinks.
2: Yeah.
1: Somebody that don't hold accountability to self, I think. I think being disagreeable can come to a place where me and you are like arguing over some shit because I don't know how to say, you know what, maybe I'm wrong too. You could be smart and intelligent and all the other shit, but like we can find a medium. And if we can't find a medium, that's really because I am not taking initiative on my end. You can then take initiative after you know, all right, maybe I was wrong for saying bitch. I should have said something else. You know what, babe? I shouldn't have got you to say bitch, you know? But sometimes it takes you as the person, and a lot of disagreeable women, if you want to put it there, they don't take accountability in that space.
0: And that's massive. And I think that was what made Kevin Samuels as popular as he was the woman that didn't hold himself accountable. Now, I was a big KS fan. And to be honest with you, do I agree with everything he says? Absolutely not. I'm not sheep and herd-minded. But I also listened to everything that he was saying, and I saw the reaction. I've lost friends, man. People that I've loved that don't fuck me because I supported. I understood what he was trying to do, and I also understood he has a show. So he has to make it a little more extra. And
2: but let's be honest, when it came down to his content,
3: he was full of shit.
2: Not only was he? No, no. You know what I mean? Like, you gotta understand.
1: It was his opinion and his point.
2: Right? Everybody's right.
3: You on my side.
0: Right.
2: Right?
1: I told you I was nigga before I got here.
3: Well, drop that dick off at the door.
2: My situation.
3: Sorry, Sam. Go ahead.
2: You see how you got the silence in the room when you asked the question? Because everybody wanted to think about what they were going to say.
0: Right.
2: So we was pretty much trying to comprehend to answer. Everyone that Kevin interacted with, they just wanted to be heard.
0: Right. And win.
2: And win a conversation. And that, to me, was someone who was smart and not, you know what I mean?
3: Agreeable, rather.
2: Yes. You know, because a lot of the stuff that he said, some of it didn't make sense to me.
0: Yeah, some of it was very lost.
2: Some triggering. Of it was disrespectful.
1: Yeah. It was triggering 100%. On purpose.
2: And it was. Right?
0: It was.
1: Purpose.
2: But when the women would call up, or the person answering would call up, he got exactly what he wanted.
3: Yeah.
2: He got exactly what he wanted. He rattled their cages.
0: Big time.
2: And it was just like, all right, now this is entertainment.
0: Right.
2: But at the same time, it was proving his point as well.
0: 100%. It was, and it was also educational. It was teaching you. He taught me a lot. And the problem was, when I ran into that kind of content, I was angry. You know what I'm saying? I just got a really bad breakup. I was running into a lot of bullshit. And truth be told, I had a hatred for women. Not as people, but in terms of dating. I hated women. I'm like, y'all don't make fucking sense to me. So when I found this content, I listened to it and I kind of internalized it and almost weaponized it, right? I was looking at women like, fuck out of here. But then as I grew, I understood what he was doing. I took my emotion out of it. And I took a lot of things that he said and I applied it. A lot of things he said I don't agree with. Like, women are wasted. A woman with a child is a wasted woman. I don't believe in that. It's just not what I'm going after.
2: Single woman.
0: Right, single woman. But he made some good points, too. It's like, I noticed one thing when I was out there, how the bar kept being raised. Like, I kept hearing 6 feet, this, and this. And I'm like, well, I'm 6'2". I make well over six. I'm not rich, but I make six figures. I have no kids. I'm in shape. Hairline still intact. And then still, I'm running into so much of the bullshit. Was like, oh, they want a nigga that's 6'3". And it just seemed like he was always...
1: You know, there's not a real thing that women know what they want.
0: It's hard.
1: They don't know.
3: But do you think your problem came of where you were positioning yourself, where the women were, that you were surrounded, the women that were surrounding you? Were you in the right place with the right type of people to attract that type of woman you was looking for?
0: So when you say right place, do you mean physically or mentally or both?
3: Well, mentally, obviously, you said you was off.
0: But once
3: you healed and you put yourself back out there.
0: I still saw a lot of the... Because it wasn't necessarily all women that I was dating. You know what I'm saying? Like,
1: it's what you was running
0: into. Right, and I moved around a lot. I had, you know, at a point in time, we go to a city, I probably had a chick there. You know what I'm saying? So I met different women, different educations, different jobs, lawyers. I had a girl that worked at Chick-fil-A. You know, like, it was all different forms of life. Age, my fucking resume is filled with other cuisines. You know what I'm saying? Asian, white girls, Indian. Like, it's been there. And for the most part, I kept finding a lot of unrealistic expectations. The fact that there was no accountability on the other end, which only made me feel like, what the fuck am I even wasting my time here for? And then I also realized, too, is like, the woman that I wanted to make something special with, I always ran into shit, and the woman I treated like options, I couldn't get rid of them. So I couldn't figure out what exactly was going on with this. If I made you an option, bro, you was knocking on my door all the time. And it just confused me, bro.
2: I believe that's because they know they're options. Now they want to be the option. You know what I'm saying?
0: Competition, right?
2: Number one. And I think that's just something that people tend to do, male or female. That's what I'm saying, people. Because once you know that it's like, well, I got you there, but it's really not going the way you think it's going. Now you feel like, all right, the competition is on, the game is on. Now I got to make myself be that number one person in your life. And, you know, the chase goes on. Early on, we said something about, you know, if how do you know when you're a sponsor and you're not a sponsor, yeah, and all this stuff. So I believe that's what it is. The competitiveness in all of us creates that toxic trait.
0: Yeah, potentially.
2: It's just like, all right, she shut me down. Now mm-hmm. I'm going to go at her.
0: There's some truth to that.
3: I think it's kind of unfortunate for some women, and I'm speaking in general, that these expectations, because you can have an educated woman, a single woman, who's agreeable and disagreeable, because no one is not going to be to the point where they're on their knees.
0: Yeah.
3: So they can be agreeable and disagreeable, but they're still single because they are... These men in general want this perfect specimen of a female, which doesn't exist unless you build them.
0: I kind of disagree with that.
2: Think that, right?
0: Yeah.
2: People think that.
0: Mm-hmm.
2: You know what I mean? The same to a general statement. People think that their partner wants them to be this person.
0: Mm-hmm.
2: Their partner don't want them to be this person. Their partner wants them to be imperfect for them. Mm-hmm. You know what I mean? Where it's like, all right, cool, we're together, we're going to make this work, we really have feelings. Now let's build and create our world and our bubble and our space where it's we're perfect for each other and everybody else, I don't care about.
3: Mm-hmm. Well, you know, as long as it has good dick and some fresh pussy in it, it should all work out. We're going to take a quick musical break, and we'll be back with a little bit more of the sex and fucking talk. This is the Squeaky Gym Shoe.
0: Let's go. Experiment.

0: stay tuned. You are now locked in with them BX boys.
1: Scary time. Where we at with it?
2: Blackware.
1: Yeah. Eye twitching, nerves jumpy, trigger finger itchy, and in my palms, hands feeling clammy as I serve unky. My skin crawling, cause he got hella open blisters. Eyes yellow for smoking, drinking hella coke and liquor. Mind drifting in my hood is like a third world country. But niggas thinking this shit sweet, must be some diabetes. Auntie keep trying to sweet talk me, she want a dime on credit. Always coming short, but it's my fault because I always let her. Cause she was there for me when nobody was. Don't do the shit for me that nobody does. If she fall, I'ma catch her. Kill anybody if they ever try to disrespect her. She called me Neffy, but I'm really like her youngest boy. Her oldest son passed like 9 or 10 years ago. His best friend killed him, but that's normal when you from Detroit. Ducking long, arm of the law, but not a reach. With common sense ain't so common, but that ain't something that I could teach. You either got it or you don't, and ain't no in-betweens. Cause if I catch you without it, you know it's Billie Jean. Mike Jack with the Thriller, we keep them killers clean. Can't hear that switch, but you can hear them niggas when they scream. Can't even see me in your dreams, tell them keep dreaming. Nigga play with blocks, you gon' probably hear somebody die. Or got denied entry in heaven. So if you ever dream about killing me, better wake up and apologize. It's 227, what else? We really laying like that, my nigga. Don't make me bring tears to your mommy eyes. I'll break a whole heart in half if I toss you to Drake. Give her a lifetime of grief for your costly mistake. Would've been took his chain when he first got his kick. Told youngin' to give him a pass cause I thought it was fake. Now I done pretty much put up with about all I can take. Said it was up with us, now he can't go back on his word. I had your whole team trying to take your fucking head off. Speak on my name, I bet they gon' find your hat on the curb. For Posca, she get trippy as ayahuasca. The roster full of shooters, know I'm in cahoots with the mafia. It's 227, never been to Kevin Costner. You the type to pillow talk a bitch to death and spread the gospel. But that don't bother me none, cause you can get this work. While I'm somewhere sipping syrup, smoking all the zipper turps. You either got it or you don't, it ain't no in-betweens. Cause if I catch you without it, you know it's Billie Jean. Mike Jack with the Thriller, we keep them killings clean. Can't hear that switch, but you can hear them niggas when they scream. Can't even see me in your dreams, tell them keep dreaming. Nigga play with blocks, you gon' probably hear somebody die. Or got denied entry in heaven. So if you ever dream about killing me, better wake up and apologize. What else?

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2: Sincere!
3: What's going on?
1: What's up? And adjacent from me, next to me, is my homie, the one and only Rima the Great.
4: How ya doing?
1: And at the end, we have our new fellow friend to the Squeaky Gym Shoe Experience show, Mr. Iron Emperor.
5: Yo, what's good? Thanks for having me.
1: Well, we're going to start off with a few announcements, get all the garbage out the way before we begin the show. First of all, if you would like to call in, please, 929-497-4267. We are having, our show is called Battle of the Sexes, so we'll be discussing men, women, sex, communication. I hate you, I love you, I want to kill you. We're going to be discussing all that shit. Also, nice. Rima the Great, yeah. Let everybody know where they can find you. Give them the Instagram, all your stuff, what's going on, upcoming promotions. Let everybody know.
4: Oh, I like this. So I just started my, let me rewind. I am Rima the motherfucking Great from East Harlem. All right. And you can find me on Instagram at I am Rima the Great. That's R-E-A-R-E-M-A. I almost forgot. I'm over here next to Squeak. R-E-M-A-T-H-E is T-H-E, not D-A. Please get that right. And it's Great, G-R-E-A-T. You can find me on IG. Everything is on IG, baby. And as far as stuff that's up and coming, I haven't did radio in a little while, but I'm definitely making a comeback in the next 2 weeks. I got a couple of other things in the mix, but just go to the IG. I'll tell you all about it. Let's get this started.
1: I know you got a comedy show coming up April 27th. Ooh.
4: Yes. So my birthday is the 28th. Ain't that crazy? Mm-hmm. And they asked me to do a stand-up over at Comedy in Harlem. So I'll be performing on Saturday, April 27th. Come through, 10 o'clock. Tickets online right now,
1: $25. Make sure you come through.
4: No, that's problem. Right.
1: Because Squeaky might make an appearance. Mm. Be in the audience. Mm. Maybe I might be throwing tomato. I'm stopping.
4: I know how to cook tomato.
1: Let us know about you. Let us know.
5: Everybody, it's your man, Iron, Bronx, New York representative, Kingsbridge representative. I want to shout out to the ladies right here. Woo! I'm really not sure what I'm walking into, but either way, we're going to leave here as friends, or at the very least, we can agree to disagree. But hopefully, we have a good, cordial, nice, delightful conversation. Mm-hmm. As far as I'm concerned, I have a podcast called Deep Thoughts with Iron. Haven't updated it in a while, but we'll be getting back into it in May after my birthday on May 21st. I don't know if that makes me ashamed.
4: Yeah, no, we're not.
5: I'm on a Taurus Gemini.
4: It's all right. You just messed up. You're May anyway.
5: I'm awesome. That means I got two excellent signs.
4: Nah, Taurus April. It's a difference, but we're going to talk about that another time.
5: We already started.
1: Fuck all your cats in the building. Cats in the motherfucking building.
5: Let's go.
4: I love it.
5: So you can reach me at my name is Iron197 on Instagram. My TikTok is IronHatesTikTok because I don't get it. And you can follow me at, my website is mynameisiron.com. That'll be back up next month, too. Just got to get things in order again. All
1: right. And how about you, Sincere?
3: You know what it is, man. You can find me on DEMBXBOYZ and Bronx Boys on everything. It's your boy, Sincere. I'm unprepared for today, but I'm ready for the challenge.
5: Likewise, brother.
1: I always make sure you're unprepared, Sincere.
3: Okay, I'm just saying.
1: That's good.
3: Don't be in the ring, you know what I mean? Like, I'm here.
4: Ding, ding, ding, ding, ding. Let's get ready to rumble.
5: I might have to tag you in, brother, at some point, and likewise.
1: Listen,
5: so.
1: Don't worry about it. Y'all gonna be picking y'all jaws off the ground when we're done.
5: If I wink four times, that means danger.
4: You won't make it to the second wink. Yeah, Let's get it.
1: Let's get it.
4: Hold your own.
1: And of course, you can find Squeaky Gym Shoe, SQUEAKY _. 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
1: Welcome, welcome, welcome. Welcome back. Why can't I hear myself? Welcome back. You hear me?
2: Okay. I can hear you.
1: I'm nutty then. Sorry. I guess I don't need to hear myself. I make myself nervous because all this sexiness going through the radio waves might make me... Anyway. Today's show is about Battle of the Sexes, and we have the panelists. Once again, let me introduce them. We have Rima the Great.
3: Woo!
1: We have Iron Emperor. Yeah. And of course, we have Sincere and myself, Squeaky Gym Shoe. Yeah. And in relationships, fellowships, men and women, there's always some type of, well, let's say strife. And we're here to discuss these different topics. So we're going to start off with communication. What is a great form of communication with you or your mate? That's if you have a mate, or just in general. What do you feel is a great form of communication?
4: Ladies first.
3: Use your words. Use your words. That's the only communication I need. Use your words. Text message, phone call. Use your words. I appreciate words. Not like bullshit words either, like shit with substance.
1: What do you consider a bullshit word?
3: Lies. Just little shit. Just dumb shit. Let me clarify. If you're using your words when you're talking to me, right? Like, let's say, because I'm mingled. Let's put it like that, right?
5: I'm fucking.
3: Pew pew pew pew. Right. Yeah. So when I'm being courted, I like to be I like to have conversations, right? I like to be talked with. Not just talked at. Yeah. Usually people will see like curves and the first thing they say is, you're my signs, you're my perfect sign. That shit is annoying as fuck. Stop saying that. You know, of course I'm your perfect size. That's the intro, baby. And of course I'm the perfect size. If you hollering at me, you like fat chicks. It is what it is, and I get it. We don't have to keep being reminded that you like thick girls. I know you like thick girls, and if you've never had a thick girl and it's the first time you hollering at me, then let's just kind of talk about what else I got going on, because clearly you just like chicks about what they look like, but you're not interested in who they are.
4: It's like a fetish kind of thing.
3: It's definitely a fetish, right, when you do it that way.
4: Right.
3: So don't be fucking weird.
1: So how do you communicate?
4: For me, it's kind of similar to what you said, but...
1: Well, first of all, time out. Yeah. Are you single or are you in
4: a
1: relationship?
4: No, so I'm not single. I've actually been out the streets for about 2.5 years.
1: Oh,
4: shit. Yeah, so when I found out... First of all, hold on. Before you even do this, I got to ask you, what kind of sneakers you got on? Because after that... advertisement and sponsorship, I got some questions.
1: I ain't whipping a bitch ass, so I just got on regular flats. I'm good.
4: All right, cool.
1: So, but I got them on deck. Fuck right, around and find out. Less.
4: That's why I'm on the corner, just in case I gotta, mm-hmm. You know what I'm saying? But nah, for me, it's all about, I love the communication aspect. And one thing I've learned throughout this relationship is I can be a little forward. Because I don't want no room for your own interpretation, and I don't want no room for misinterpretation.
3: Nice.
4: So if I tell you 2 + 2 = 4, I don't want you to think about 3 + 1. You know what I'm saying? Like, I told you this is what I'm expecting or what I'm about, or, you know, something that I might have an issue with. So for me...
3: Transparency.
4: And everything. I want to be 100 with you. And sometimes I've seen that doesn't always get the best response at times, depending on who the audience is.
3: Ooh.
4: So with my lady right now, my girl's significantly younger. So I had to take, which wasn't the intention, but it is what it is. And it took a while to kind of establish a certain level of communication. Because realistically, experience-wise, we're like here. So there's times I have to understand she may not understand what I'm talking about. And there's times I got to understand I'm not the wise old sage. I don't know everything either. So the over-communication has been beneficial. Sometimes it hasn't. But I believe in the words like you said, but let's keep it a buck on both sides.
1: My How about you, Sincere? Tone.
6: I agree with both. You know what I mean?
1: First of all, are you in a relationship or are you single?
6: No, I'm single.
4: Let's go. Streets are terrible.
6: Right.
4: I'll give you one of
3: those. I don't know if this is fair.
1: It's all right.
6: It's something that is definitely key in any relationship. You know what I mean? Even if you are a parent as well, communication is key. But being firm with what you're saying and understanding... not every message is going to be understood as well.
4: Mm-hmm.
6: So, you know, sometimes you do have to reiterate what you're saying, especially on today's communication levels where people are texting a lot and people are, you know, and it's just like, what do you mean?
4: Right.
3: Right. Pick up the phone.
6: If you don't understand my text message, Right. Then, you know what I mean? Because now it's like, if you put all caps, you're yelling at somebody. Mm-hmm. If you put GM, you're not showing enough attention or love to your significant other. And it's like, yo, you can write good morning, you have a GM.
4: Fact.
6: So it's just like, wait, I'm just trying to be hip to the situation. You know what I mean? And now if you put K, you're
4: dismissive.
3: Dismissive.
6: Exactly. So just being open to dialogue.
3: Dialogue.
4: Like that. And I like that because you can't read context. I'm sorry, but you can't read on the way I texted it in my brain and sent it to you. If you're angry, you're going to read it angry. I'm chilling.
3: Correct.
4: What I'm
6: saying? So, and this is why you need to know your partner, because once you read your partner's text message, it's good. You understand what I'm saying? But you can't translate that conversation with someone else. You know what I'm saying? You text your friend or family member in the same verbiage, you're not going to get the same reaction as someone who really, really understands and knows you.
1: That's why I honestly hate text messaging. I'm old school. You call me on the phone because I'm going to misinterpret it every time. You use an exclamation point. When I was raised, that means you mad. I don't give a fuck if it's not in caps. You talk about good morning with exclamation. What's your fucking problem?
4: I'm excited.
1: People telling me that it's excitement. But when I went to school, when school system was working, exclamation point means some bullshit. What the fuck you mean, good morning?
4: Yo, imagine that, right?
1: Man.
4: Imagine a teacher write his name with an exclamation point at the end on the board. That'd be some different shit.
1: That's crazy. Now everybody's like, no, I was excited. Because I had an incident at work with the nurse sent me, okay, with an exclamation point. I said, what the fuck you mean, okay? I didn't say fuck, but I said, what you mean, okay?
4: You said
1: PCD
4: that?
1: Had to come out the office like, Jennifer, what's wrong? I said, look at this shit. Exclamation point. She said it's excitement. I said, bitch, I ain't excited. That's not how I was raised. But anyway,
4: it could have been an autocorrect too. We work at the same job, and I've sent on my way.
1: Not
4: and
1: in
4: that
1: epic.
4: Shit translated to on my way with like an exclamation point.
1: Not
4: like
1: in
4: I'm
1: epic.
4: Not that excited.
1: I don't use those phones. Okay. It's epic.
4: Say
1: I'm talking
4: less.
1: About epic.
4: Okay.
1: Epic. God damn it. Anyway. But I just have a quick question for you, Iron.
4: Yeah, what's up?
1: You said as far as your relationship, you had to get your woman on her on the level.
3: Sound if, like training.
1: If exactly.
3: Sound like training. That's what I was gonna ask.
1: Do you feel that you have to train an individual in order to meet your communication standards?
4: So I'm gonna respond to that with this, because it's all about the words we choose, right? Certain words are like battle words, right?
1: Facts.
4: I'm training you is a completely different thing from me saying I'm just trying to teach you something or guide you to something that I've seen before.
3: Teaching sounds like training.
4: Why?
3: I don't know.
4: If you don't know how to rap and I teach you how to rap, is that a bad thing?
3: You can still train someone to rap, though.
4: But is training a bad thing?

0: and you're here, and this is good for our relationship, or if I'm here and you're here, it goes both ways. This isn't an exclusively one-way street.
1: That's fact.
0: So when I said at the beginning, there's times where my girl has taught me shit about myself that I didn't get. I didn't take offense to that. She wasn't training me, and if she was training me, cool. I played sports in my life. I was trained. It's all good. And not in that way. I know this is the era of the pause, and I'm a big supporter of that game. No Diddy now?
1: That's a real thing.
0: Yeah, it is. I'm a big supporter of that movement. It's hilarious to me. But at the end of the day, it's about the words you choose. Like, I'm not training you. I'm teaching you what I like. That's why I like, I don't know how crass we can get here, but I've had this conversation with my fellas before, and my man came to me one time and was like, I don't like how my girl gave head, but I don't know how to tell her because she's going to get offended. Whereas for me on the other side, you can tell me I don't eat the pussy right. Teach me because I want to learn, or train me because I want to learn. You know what I'm saying? So it's about how you're open to it.
1: And you're correct. Mm-hmm. Fucking and communication is two different things.
0: It can
1: and
0: be.
1: And getting to know each other. It's kind of a double-edged sword.
0: Okay.
1: Because, okay, like you said, if I'm not giving head, I want to learn. I want you to train me.
0: Sure.
1: But if we're on a level of a relationship, mm-hmm. I don't want you to train me to do anything. I want to understand.
0: So how do you understand without me teaching you?
1: We collaborate. We think together.
0: How?
1: We come together.
0: How if I'm not able
1: to
0: express?
1: We build understanding. We build.
0: Okay, but still.
2: It's just not using the word. That's
0: right,
2: all it is.
0: Right.
2: I can see how it's the same, but it's not using the word. It just sounds more pleasant when you say build with someone versus I'm training you to know me.
0: So,
2: like, no, if I don't know something about you, yes, I'm learning you. So I am being educated on you. It takes time. Yes, we're communicating and we're expressing to each other, hey, I don't really like it this way. I don't really like it that way. But I find that if we're both doing that, then we're building together.
0: Sure.
2: We're building an understanding together.
0: Yeah.
2: So it's just the changing of the language. But when you said it the way you said it earlier, it just sounded like training. And I'm sorry.
0: I just want to ask a question with that in mind. No, yeah, I get it.
2: It's not my trigger word. It just sounds like training.
1: If you throw the frisbee, I ain't fetching. You know what I'm saying?
0: If I use the word training and I don't know that that's a word that you don't like, you have to teach me that that's a word you don't like, right?
1: I ain't going to teach. I'm going to tell you. I don't like the word
0: is that
1: training.
0: You're telling me it's like I'm being... I'm a child and I'm submissive to you now. You're telling me because I don't know shit.
1: But you're telling me stuff too because you call yourself training.
0: I don't think that's...
1: So that's you telling me that this is what I like, and I'm telling you this is what I'm going to build in this communication.
2: Just throw the wrench and let it happen.
1: To make sure I like that as well.
0: So I guess my question is in general is how can, and I'm not saying you guys particularly, you know, I'm just really...
1: It's in general,
0: general, nothing's a blanket statement, but how am I supposed to, y'all say we don't communicate, but then when we communicate, it's the wrong way to communicate. I got to communicate the way you want to, but not only am I supposed to communicate the way you want to, I'm supposed to know that already. You're different from her, you're different from the girl outside. So I'm going to bring my experiences with A, B, and C into this relationship. If I'm wrong, tell me. I don't know, because I just met you. You're a blank canvas. So you have to teach me. Again, it's not a bad thing. It's all about the words and how you interpret it. Are you interpreting the words I'm saying, or are you interpreting the traumas that you have? It's a difference.
3: Oh, it's good.
0: Yes!
1: He said traumas. Ooh. Ooh, okay. All right. So we're going to end this question with
0: a
1: disagreement of words. Technically, like Rima said, we are learning.
0: Right.
1: And being trained and teached.
2: Taught.
1: I have a degree in communication.
2: We taught to tit out here.
1: I said, I taught to
0: teach. So you've been taught.
1: God damn it.
2: You've been taught it.
1: I've been taught. But it all comes together in a ball of love of communication. Let's move on to the next question.
0: Good start.
1: If I ask you out on a date, I say I'm sorry. I'm Jasmine. Sheehan. Hey, boo. What you doing today? Could we go out on a date? Now, since I asked you, am I expected to pay?
4: I'm old fashioned, so even if she said, yo, we're going somewhere, it's like, come on. But, you know what I mean? Like, I don't think about the money value. I might just say, yo, babe, like, today, I ain't got that much money on me or something like that because, again, I don't want to go to a restaurant.
0: I'll take the water.
4: Exactly.
1: You want to cook instead, babe?
0: Yeah, you get the water. You get what you want, but.
4: Yeah, exactly. I'm not trying to take her out to the finest bread and water in the restaurant.
0: Word.
4: I'm trying to take her out to somewhere she want to go. So I just let it be known that
0: communication.
4: Most likely I'll take charge of the situation.
1: How about you, Rima? If
2: I'm paying.
1: That's
4: paying?
1: It.
2: I'm paying.
1: You
0: why,
1: asked
0: why
1: me.
0: Why is that, Matt?
2: Because I asked.

0: You out. I want to go. I want to do some shit, and I don't want to have to think about it. I don't want to have to beg for what I want. If I have it, I want to go, and I want to go with you. So if I go, hey, Iron, I want to go hang out. Like, what are you doing later? Blah, blah, blah, whatever. And you're like, yo, I'm free. I bet I got it. Unfortunately, which is kind of fortunate at the same time, we get turned down a lot. They'll turn it down. I don't have a problem paying, but if we dating back and forth, if you take me out, believe me, you're going to take me out and do some dope shit. I want to take you out and do some dope shit. If I see a movie just came out, movies is easy. If I see there's a restaurant that just opened up, it's easy. Like, yo, I just got paid. I want to go do something. I want to lay my hair down. Like, the fuck? What's up? If you ain't doing nothing, let's pull up. Let's go. I don't think you should have to worry about those things if we are courting each other, especially if I ask you out. Now, there's times where I might throw it out there that I want to go out, like a hint, and that's when I want you to pay for it. So it'd be like... It'd be like, so when are you free? You know, we should probably go hang out. We should
1: settle hints.
0: Yeah. We should probably do something in like the next 2 weeks. What are you thinking? Yeah. I would like to do that. All right. Then you figure out what we're going to do and get back to me on a date and time that you're available. Versus when it's me, if I'm asking you out, like, listen, what are you doing tomorrow? And I'm like, immediate. What are you doing tonight? Like, I get off at 5 o'clock. I could be ready at 7. We could go to the movies. What's up? You drive, I'll take care of the food. Like, what we doing? Because I think I'm more about building the time with a person and spending time with them to get to know them, that learning part, right? But we can't do that if you're, let's say you don't have it often, right? And you have to pay bills, or you're not in that situation to do that. But I think you're a dope-ass individual, somebody I could learn from because of who you are and your mind and all that. I want to be under you sometimes. So what's up? You know what I mean? And it's in that I would pay for it. But I would definitely, if I ask you, I think I should pay for it. I think any woman that asks, you should pay for it if you're not giving them subtle hints first.
2: All right.
3: You lost at least 40% of the women listening to you.
0: I'm not here for them.
3: Real talk. No, I'm just saying, yes.
1: I'm your boo. Hey, boo.
3: What up?
1: Listen, I want to go out tonight. You free?
3: Mm-hmm. Yeah, you sound like my neighbor. That's the
1: vibe. Oh, shit.
3: Legit. That's how she's speaking. Truth be told, I mean, let's say from the beginning, this is your first initial shot, right? I personally think that it's, first of all, kudos to you for even taking the shot, because a lot of women won't even do that. And any woman that has actually came up and took the shot, I mean, the odds of you getting rejected is extremely low, and the odds of me being a dickhead when I reject you is even lower. But for me, I'm going to, if you ask me out, I got it. You know, for me, generally, I'll be honest with you, before I got a wifey, so everything we're talking about is pretty
1: wifey.
3: Right?
1: Aww.
3: So. Yeah, I'm just playing. I love her. But it's like, before I got with her, you know what I'm saying? I had to throw that out there. I don't want no trouble. I got to a point where I did put like a soft cap on what we're doing the first date. I'm not taking you out to no $400 dinner. It's not happening. I can afford it. But if you're the fourth date of the day or the week, and everybody expects that, that's $1,600. That's somebody's rent on a week. You know what I'm saying? And I make decent money, but it ain't, even if I had it, I'm not doing that. But we can go out. We can definitely do it. I got it. You can get what you want to get. And if I feel like, you know, my cap was whatever the cap was in my mind. But if the flow is going in, the night is vibing, we can have a great time. Let's be out of here. Let's do what we got to do.
0: Man, make the memories count.
1: I didn't
0: count.
1: Realize there was a soft cap.
3: For me,
1: That's a new one for me.
3: There's a cap.
1: Because, nigga, if I want lobster, I want lobster. I don't care if it's the first date or you send it to me virtually. I want it.
3: Oh, I can do virtual. That's cool. I got pictures. Send you an NFT of a lobster and a
0: let's get it.
3: You know
1: soft cap. I gotta put that in my...
3: Yeah, a little soft cap because I have a lot of female or woman friends, whatever term you want to use. I don't mean any of that. You know, you gotta put everything with a little bit of a little thing before that. I have a lot of women, female friends who have told me they've gone out because they were bored. And now this man just thought he was doing something. He done spent the bread on you. Or I have been the guy where Shorty went out on a date and I got the pussy when she got home.
4: I believe they call those sponsors.
3: Sponsors, right? And I ain't trying to sponsor nobody. You know what I'm saying? I ain't got no children yet. That's the only person I'm sponsoring.
0: I mean, but there's more behind that. There's the thirst level before you go out on a date with somebody. It's a male thirst level that you be like, all right, I was bored and I went. Okay? If you bang it down a DM, not interested, no thank you, hey, can we be friends anyway? All that bullshit. You like, you know what? What are you doing next Saturday?
3: Yeah, you saw opportunity.
0: Because, you know, and then you go out, you entertain the moment. Maybe you get to like the person. I always like everybody. not always want to like you to fuck you, but like you as people. Mm-hmm. And then, you know, maybe there's something we could connect with, network in some space, but that's me, right? I'm going to give you the opportunity to sit in front of me and eat. If you're ugly, I will not eat watching you. But we will sit there. So usually a sponsor or whatever that may be is just because we were bored, but not because we were bored and we just tagged you and found you. Mm-hmm. It was because you was knocking on the door and we was like, nah, I'm good. Mm-hmm. That's how I seen it. That's my experience.
3: Can I just say this? That right there, right now I'm playing devil's advocate because this is a show where I talk about these things. Mm-hmm. How do I differentiate? Or how do I know if I am just being assertive?
0: Easy.
3: And I'm showing you that I'm interested? Or am I just being thirsty? What's the line?
0: When she say no, thank you.
3: But a lot of
0: when
3: women
0: she say
3: no,
0: watch
3: it's
0: this.
3: Not really no.
0: So said, how you get? Not only do she say no, I'm a no person. Like, yeah. I'm not interested. But why, Rima? Because I don't find you attractive. I think you're a cool person, but I don't find you attractive. A lot of people are not upfront that way.
3: True.
0: You could tell when a girl like you, and I know y'all are in your relationship, but this is for those that's watching. You could tell when she like you because she does certain shit to show interest. She wants to know your birthdays to make sure that y'all sign to line up. She wants to know your favorite color. The birthday favorite color lines up because, hey, I might be with you during your next birthday and want to get you something. It's the same thing, the vice versa. What is your favorite comedy show growing up? What was your favorite flavor of cereal? What was your favorite flavor Kool-Aid? We're going to talk to you and find out everything about you. Do you still live with your parents? Where do you stay at? If I'm not interested, I don't give a fuck about none of that. I ask you one fucking question. I can decide from that question what the fuck I want to do, and that is, what do you do for a living? Now, see, I don't judge you because if it's a lot of money or a little bit of money, we still going to fuck out. If it's a little bit of money, Dave and Buster's, my nigga. Like, I like video games. If it's a lot of money, I mean, you know what I'm saying? So it's like, it's a give or take. A lot of money with a car, a little bit of money with a car, without a car, bus. How we doing this? I'm cool with staying local. You going to come to me? I don't care where you at. Let's go. You understand?
3: I mean, I think.
0: But that's the factor of like getting to know a person too.
3: Yeah.
0: But that's if I'm not really interested in you, that's the only one question you ever hear me ask you. And besides where you at. Like if you're close or whatever, and how like what do you do for a living? Because by what you do for a living, I know how much you make. That's period. And then I decide how we gonna go out and whatever else I wanna do. But if I like you, I like you. Mm-hmm. Oh, it's a different ball game there.
3: See, I actually think that's
0: I might be a little sugar mommy.
3: I actually think that's a dope point of view. You should be teaching classes on this.
0: I do teach a class. Nah, I give people opportunity.
3: I actually respect that answer. Real talk.
1: Well, at this point in Squeaky Gym Shoe, like, I'm not giving nobody opportunity. I just want to fuck. So, listen, with that said, we're going to take a quick musical break. When we come back, we're going to talk more about communication. We're going to delve into the love aspects. This is Battle of the Fucking Sexes, and this is the Squeaky Gym Shoe Experience. Good.

0: to the Squeaky Gym Shoe Experience. Here with me today, I have Rima the Greek. I have Iron Emperor. I've got someone saying, excuse me, boss, which is Sincere in the building. And we're going to continue this conversation because this is Battle of the Sexes. Now, when you're in love, female, male, relationship, dating, how do you express, what gestures do you give your significant other to let them know, as a form of communication, of course, that you care about them?
1: Take the condom off.
2: That is a good That's a high level of choice in my book. This battle turned into some agreements here. You know?
0: Ooh, baby,
2: some of y'all be taking that shit off too quick, man. Good talk. Yeah, that's a great answer. How do you find that? Because for me, it's like, for whatever I've done, I can say it's been a very low percentage of unprotected sexual partners. You know, very special young ladies. You know what I'm saying? I ain't never had that caught in the moment, bullshit, nothing like that. I might have judged my mind.
3: But that's what you, like, if you have to judge how you know you're in love with somebody, trust them and all that, you give them your health.
2: That's life changing.
3: You give them your health.
2: Because
3: that's your health.
2: That's a lot of shit.
3: That's your health. Mm-hmm. At the same time, too.
0: Pussy communication. But verbal. Like, verbally.
3: Men do it first, and then women follow through. But I'm just,
2: can you explain that? I actually don't know what you mean by that.
0: What?
2: Pussy language, you said men do it first. Like,
0: as far as what she said, you know, showing that you, like, in it, you let the condom slide off.
2: Okay.
0: That's more physical. Mm-hmm. But as far as communicating, damn. Yeah.
3: But then I think
0: guess
3: about...
0: you can communicate like that,
3: too. I think about oral sex, too. Like, people are quick for that dumb shit.
2: Oh, yeah.
3: Like, you know, if a guy is offered, you know, for a woman to go down on them and he take it, you know, that's also him putting his health in jeopardy. It could be the first date or whatever, but how much do you like this person? Or are you just throwing it out the window?
0: Thank God for gag reflex.
4: My thing is, like, I feel like if you're doing that with me, I mean,
3: I also feel the same way. Please do not offer that.
4: You just met me and you're doing that, like, I can't. But I also, from very young, so I always kept myself safe and I always thought about the consequences of things.
2: Right, and I think a lot of people don't think of those consequences. Like I said, I've been that guy, you know, and when I speak about my sexual past, I really don't really talk about it as a braggadocious kind of thing, because at the end of the day, there was a reason why I was kind of running in pussy. I was trying to find some peace somewhere, and that's not what it was. You know what I'm saying? I got a lot of, honestly, random blowjobs, quite honestly.
0: Ooh, random.
2: Keep it a buck. And I felt like I've been
3: just
2: real fortunate.
3: Here you go. Put your
2: and
3: mouth
2: these are things,
3: on
2: and
3: it.
2: This is what I, yeah.
3: But
2: yeah.
3: You gotta do it.
2: You know what's wild? You know
3: it.
2: What's wild? I gotta say this. I would say, like, I mean, I don't have exact numbers, but like over half, I didn't initiate. You know what I'm saying?
3: Right, they took it.
2: Yeah, I didn't initiate. And I say this like,
3: and that's another cue on how you know if somebody like you first, too. If you know she like you, she offers you head. You ain't gotta ask for it.
2: Yeah.
0: How you doing today, Iron?
3: Can I just suck your dick?
0: What?
2: You know so why
0: that's 2024 language?
3: Nah, that's been 2098. That was 1998.
2: I had that
3: to 2024.
2: In 2019.
3: What are we talking about? Last 20 years.
0: I never dropped that line.
2: Nah, it's there.
0: Hey, let me suck your dick.
3: It's a line, bro.
2: I've had I had a girl at some spot was like, yo, your dick bounces in your pants or something.
0: Oh.
2: And I ain't got no gag reflex. And that was literally the conversation. Now, her, I declined. But that was the actual conversation. You know what I'm saying? And it
3: women
2: is.
3: Women are nasty.
2: Yeah, it's not even. I'll give you an example to piggyback off of that. Me and a certain group of friends, I have three groups of friends, so I'm not implicating anybody in this, right? We had a group chat. Every time we hooked up with a chick, we would change the name of the group chat. It became a point where we changed it so much it lost its value. And it's not even cool to say, like, I got this and I got this anymore because it's so easy. You know what I'm saying? Like, sex is easy to get than the bottle of water if you really need it at this point. And it's, for me, it's kind of, like I said, I ran out there. I did what I did and I did everything like that. And it kind of lost the coolness of it. And I will say back to her point of, how do you know I love you? I always, when I enter the bedroom with a woman or car or whatever the fuck we at, I will ask just to get a temperature. I don't have a condom. Is it cool? And more often than not, even if they had a boyfriend, more often than not, they was with it. Just pull out. I kid you not. And that shit is like, ugh.
0: Well, just stick it in my butt,
2: I'm
0: right?
2: pulling out before I even get it. Nah, I didn't get too much of that. Big dog. But, like, it made me wonder, like, what are people doing? Like you said, I ain't special. My grandfather told me that a long time ago, I'm not special. You know what I'm saying? In terms of, like, don't think she's doing it because you just that nigga. I mean, sometimes maybe, but maybe she just feel like sucking dick on a Tuesday. I don't know.
3: Yeah, that'd be the case.
0: But other than the physical part of it, what type of, like, terms of endearment do you provide somebody before the I see a dick throbbing and my pussy wet, all that comes about? Mm. Like, what are the words you use to express yourself to this person that you want to be with?
3: Like, what?
2: Is that the term, or are you asking?
3: Like, yeah, I need that question given again.
0: No. Like, say
3: what do you do if you like somebody? Give me a scenario.
0: Like, say I'm with somebody. We've been together for like,
4: right?
0: Like yeah, that's an expression. That's right? A physical expression. Yeah. Or types of words, like, you know.
3: If you really feeling somebody after a while of dating them, is that what you're asking? Mm-hmm. You give them the keys to your house.
0: Jesus.
3: Move them right in.
0: You shacking.
3: You roll over so you can just smell
2: actually,
3: it when you want to.
2: That might not be wrong.
0: That's a lot.
3: She had the bills, everything. Just roll over and be like,
2: yeah, it means
3: it's mine. Thank you.
2: I think for me, it's if it's not just a physical part, that's a great question, actually. I think for me, if I'm really in love or I think you may be somebody that I think I can build with, I'm going to inquire more. I think that's the way I show my love. I'm going to ask you more in-depth questions. Not just what's your favorite movie. You know what I'm saying? Like, maybe something like, oh, how did this movie make you feel? I saw that you reacted to it, talking to me about it. You know, so I want to open a safe space for you. You know, regardless of what it is, even if it makes me uncomfortable, because I want to make you comfortable. Not to say I'm flawless in that, because sometimes I don't want to hear this shit, and being honest. Mm-hmm. You know what I'm saying? But if I open the door to you, open the floor, and give you the mic to talk, I think for me, I'm busy. You know what I'm saying? Like, you know, I think we all are in life in general. If I give you that time, then you must have some type of special place, you know, in my life, because time is difficult.
3: Correct.
0: Do you guys feel that past traumas and broken relations have effect on current situations you in with maybe your significant other or somebody that you might possibly meet in the future? Do you feel that you bring that baggage along with you?
3: Not me.
0: Not
3: they
0: intentionally?
3: Do they do it. They fucking do it. They fucking do it.
2: Always?
3: Fuck.
2: Can't be always.
3: In majority. If you have... This is the problem I have, right? Mm-hmm. Like, if you have a baby mom... Remember, well, you don't know, so I'll explain my little background. I actually have three baby fathers, right? My children are 24, 21, 17, and 13, right? My son in heaven would have been 21. So with that being said, my three baby fathers, we cool. I don't have no problems with them. The kids can talk directly to their pops. I don't even talk about them. I have no reason to talk about them. Once they say, well, you know, I don't really deal with people. Listen, my kids are grown. They got relationships with their pops. I'm looking for somebody to date for me. However, on the flip side, I found that a lot of men will always talk about their baby mother. Now, I'm going to tell you about what happens when you talk about your baby mother and what we think on the other end. Every time you speak about your baby mother, I'm somewhere sitting like, damn, is he talking about me? And eventually, will you talk about me the same way to another female if we don't make it? Mm. And how bad of a baby mother is this? So I had a recent situation. I don't know if you're listening, brother, but whatever. I had a recent situation. The guy going to tell me about the baby mama. He said the baby mama asked for money, but listen to the scenario. The baby mama asked him for money, right? And he already gives her child support. I should not know this much, and we haven't even kissed officially, okay? The baby mama gets child support. She's married. Pay attention to what I'm about to say. She's married. She gets child support. She asked him for money. Now, he already don't like this woman, right? And she goes, and I asks him, I said, she can't get none of my money. I said, I hear that. How is she with money? Do she manage money well usually? He said, yes. I said, and she asked you for money? I think that was the last conversation we had. My issue is, do you not hear what just happened? There was an emergency. You don't even fucking like me. But I'm gonna ask you because I need it. And the first thing you're gonna do is tell me I can't have it. That's fucked up. But it gives the room for me to judge you. If you never had that conversation with me, I'd still be loving up on you. Am I right? So I'm thankful that you warned me who you are and how you think. But at the same time, because God forbid, what if we had a kid together down the line and then we don't be together, right? And then I'm having an emergency. I don't give a fuck about child support in this moment. There's an emergency. I'm pretty good with money. Yes, I'm married, but we are going through something right now where your child is in this household. Mm-hmm. And I'm asking you, it could have even been a borrower loan. You don't even know. The first thing you did was shut it down. I didn't like that. I don't like when you talk about your baby mothers or past relationships and bring that into the space that I'm in, because I'm trying to learn who you are today. I don't want to learn who you were back then, because back then you was a different fucking beast. I was. I'm not going to tell you about me from back then. I'm going to tell you about who I am today.
0: So in your experience, people bring the trauma with their bullshit to you.
3: Just
0: you
3: all in here.
0: You don't
3: I just drop be happy.
0: It off to them.
3: I just be happy trying to just.
0: But you're not empathetic. You don't have any type of, besides that situation. Do you feel like a little bit of empathy when you meet somebody and they're going through something? Maybe they think it's that they need to share this so the cycle won't continue.
3: I get it, but not from a victim standpoint. I'm not with the victim standpoint part, blaming somebody else, not taking accountability. Take accountability for where you put yourself at in that situation, and then we could kind of like work through it. Like, I don't want
0: but
3: you
0: some
3: to be
0: people
3: blaming
0: are victims.
3: Other people.
2: There are victims, but people like to play victims. Yeah.
4: Mm-hmm. Well. You know what I mean? Mm-hmm. In this situation, this individual had no reason for his finances out there to someone he
2: hasn't. Yeah, he was dealing with that going into the date. Yeah. He was feeling that going into the date.
4: You're doing that, and that's definitely a red flag when someone is sitting there telling you their past history.
2: Mm-hmm.
4: You understand what I'm saying?
2: At least not
4: initially.
3: In the extreme.
4: They haven't gotten past their...
3: And why didn't you get past it? Why does it make you mad? Why does this person upset you? Because you still have a hold on to this relationship in some sort. You mad they left you. You're mad that you can't have them. You mad that they're not doing what you need them to do. I can hear a bunch of ways, but once you hear that, it's like, all right, I had people talk about their baby mothers in a different kind of tone too. My child's mom, I love it when they say that, just these are pointers. My child's mom is just fine. She's over there. She do what she got to do. She got a new man. You know, I'm out here doing whatever. I take my kids on the weekend. Mm-hmm. That is a great conversation to have with me. Because I like those. That means that you're not bringing that. You already resolved it. I don't have to worry about that. I guess that's when you say no baby mama, baby father drama kind of shit.
2: I won't do it. I've never dated a woman with a child. And it's never... And forget it. Again, it's not... I'll give you a story real quick about that. First of all, again... Keep getting points. It's supposed to be a battle. I'm like actually feeling what you're talking about. You know what I'm saying? If I don't like it, you
3: I'm
2: know,
3: really
2: we talk
3: a man.
2: About that. But I just think
0: she's got a dick and
2: you walk into
3: I'm a whole nigga.
2: You tend to walk in a situation that seems without your emotions first. That you're scanning and getting the information and you're not jumping right away. You're processing it, and I think that's an elevated way of thinking. Because people react right away, and then if you react the same way, now I'm going to react and never get nowhere. You know what I'm saying? But as far as with the what you just said, this is exactly why I kind of off topic. I never once, it was only one woman I considered dating that had a child already, and we didn't because I have sickle cell trait, she has sickle cell. We didn't want to take that chance while wasting our time. You know what I'm saying? But I didn't want none of these drama situations. I didn't want none of that potential problem. It was nothing about, oh, you gave your womb away. It was none of that dumb shit. You know what I'm saying? But it was for me, first of all, I wanted to experience that for the first time together. So that's just the way I look at it. It had nothing to me thinking, like, you're devalued. That's stupid. I don't know you. You know what I'm saying? But I want to experience that for the first time. And when I tell you I got threats, I was called gay, I hate my mother, all kind of shit, because I put that on my Hinge. You know how Hinge says, or if you don't know,
3: yes,
2: Hinge
3: I
2: says,
3: know how Hinge
2: don't
3: says.
2: Hate me if. I said, don't hate me if I don't want to date a woman with a child. I just want to experience that for the first time. Bro, I literally got, if I see you, I'm going to have my brothers fuck you up. Oh, some girl was coming at me like, some girl I actually matched with a long time ago. We talked, it fizzled out, that was it, we matched again. She came at me, bro, like, you hate your mother and this and this. And then when I responded with a simple question of, you're making a lot of assumptions, but if I was to ask you, then, and I really don't feel this way, but I had to throw it back at her, why are you a single mother then? What did you do? Oh, that shit turned even more violent. I was like, yo, what do you want me to do? You know what I'm saying? Like, so for me, I've never dated a woman seriously with the... No, seriously, with a child. And I'll be 42 next month, and there's just nothing that I've wanted to open myself up to with the exception of that one girl.
3: And I'm the opposite, so I can't have any more children, so I don't date men that don't have children.
2: I see.
3: Because
2: yeah, because you don't want
3: I
2: it.
3: I can't. What if you want more children?
2: Mm-hmm.
3: And until I become a millionaire, we can't make that happen, so I'll be chilling.
0: Well, since you got a boatload of kids, how you feel about all this bullshit that's happening?
4: You know what? Before I got
2: end of that. End of that road.
4: And at the time, I think I was like 19 or something.
2: Smart decision, bro.
4: Yeah, it was something like I said, that to me was just a good decision.
2: Mm-hmm. Smart decision, bro.
4: Go about your business. Mm-hmm. You know what I'm saying? Mm-hmm. But me with my kids, like, I love kids. And dealing with somebody with kids, without kids, to me, it's just like, it really doesn't matter. It's more of how that person handles themselves as an individual.
2: Mm-hmm.
4: Definitely how they treat kids.
2: Mm-hmm.
4: Because you have to, if you're dealing with somebody who has kids, you gotta know how to interact and nurture those kids.
2: Mm-hmm.
4: You understand what I'm saying? But also, if you're a parent out there, single parent, don't just go introducing your kids to just anybody.
0: Facts.
2: Ooh, that's
4: Let
2: big.
4: It be known on, that's big. On you
2: right.
4: know, look, this is who I am, I
2: right.
4: have kids.
2: Right.
4: I got this situation.
3: No
4: right.
3: temporary kids, people maybe. With permanent
4: so
3: people.
4: So this way you know if you're going to take that step forward or not. Give that person that opportunity. Because again, people sit there and say, oh, I'm never going to tell this person I got a kid. I'm never going to tell my
2: I mean, you can't hide that either. I never understood that. You know what I'm saying? Yeah.
0: Well, for me, I don't.
2: I know they do. I know. Like, that's.
4: Surprise.
2: Word.
0: Well, I don't have any children. But I'm a pet parent. And I judge motherfuckers on the way they treat their animals. Fuck them kids. If your dog ain't eating right, if that cat in the back screaming, I don't want to have shit to do with you.
3: Yo.
0: Your baby mama ain't right there, ain't got nothing to do with me. But Fido, he better be happy and healthy. Anyway, this is Squeaky Gym Shoot. We're just going to take a quick musical break, and we'll be back to discuss
2: let's go.
0: More about Battles of the Sexes.
4: Let's get it.
0: Let's get
2: go.
0: It.

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1: Welcome, welcome back. Excuse me, it's the Squeaky Jim Show Experience, Battle of the Sexes. Our group of guests tonight is Rima the Great, yeah. Iron Emperor, and of course, Sin to the Sincere. Now, we talked about communications, we dabbled in love, we kind of mixed all that up. Now it's time to get to the juicy shit.
2: Let's get it.
1: Fucking. Or sex. Or making love.
3: Walking.
1: Or screwing. Tooling.
2: Smashing.
1: Sticking in the butt. Sticking in the... Putting my eardrum. Whatever. We're going to talk about it.
4: Put in your eardrum.
2: Fuck what you
1: hell
2: heard,
1: yeah.
2: Right?
1: Some Rock people like up. To stick it in the ear. Let me hear it home, baby. Stick it right here. Yeah.
4: You want to hear where they're coming from?
2: Fuck what you heard, right? That's Rakim. Rakim said that. I can't take that, boy.
1: Good one. No diddy. That was good.
4: Oh, shit.
1: Okay,
4: that's
1: so in relationships or single people.
4: That's so.
1: Do you explain to them, once you get to a certain level, of course, not the first date, let me suck your dick, but when you get to a certain level, do you express to them how you prefer your sex? In other words, like, say she prefers anal.
2: Okay.
1: But you have something against anal. You say, I would rather penetration, straight in the puss.
2: Mm-hmm.
1: Would that cause conflict in a relationship? Are you able to compromise? Well, I'll fuck your ass on Tuesday, but Monday through Friday, I got to get into the puss.
2: Right. Tuesday's the
4: in
2: booty
4: the
2: vacation,
4: puss?
2: Right?
1: Yes.
4: Who the fuck is asking to be fucked in the ass? All right.
2: Yeah.
4: So,
1: you listen.
4: I'm trying to get the question again.
2: Streets is real, man.
1: If somebody wants...
5: You heard sexy, right?
2: I try not to, but I've heard parts.
4: She ain't say nothing.
1: Are you able to compromise when it comes to certain things your partner wants during sex?
4: I think sex is interesting when you are discovering each other.
2: Yeah.
4: I think it's interesting when you're discovering. I think that it's whack as fuck if I have to teach or show you. I don't deal with a lot of folks like that, so... If I have to show you, I'm like, yo, I don't like that. Stop, chill, And I'm always giving all of that. I don't want to be bothered. But somebody that is, like, intuitive and asking the questions and being in the moment, like, hey, how does this feel? How you like it? You like it like that? And even if they're not, they're listening to the moans and they're paying attention to what right pieces and places to touch. Okay, cool. But I wouldn't want to sit there and give you a whole lesson. That shit is whack as fuck.
1: Well, not necessarily teaching, but my question is...
2: Or training, right? Or training, no. She stopped listening as soon as you said that. That just ended the conversation. That was it right there.
4: No training people.
2: I said training.
5: This was a female that used the word.
1: Yeah, I heard it.
2: No, it's the word.
1: It's a word. Cool. But what I'm saying is, if you're in a relationship, you're with a partner, and they like a specific form of sex, are you able to compromise to appease that person's desire?
2: I think that goes
4: to the
2: limit of the person, right? Like, if you saying, I want to put a strap on and fuck you in the ass, you got to go. We're not doing that part. But if you say something like, I like when you, I don't know, eat my
1: not
2: pussy like this, then
1: the
2: cool.
1: Butt.
2: No, so, I'm cool. You don't put your finger in the Kool-Aid. I'm good with that.
4: So
2: you know
4: I have a partner that recently exposed the fetish that I never knew he had.
2: Uh-oh.
4: And I was dealing with him for like a year. And he likes to have his balls wrapped up in thongs. And like,
2: that's mass specific.
4: Like, it's right. he likes restriction on the penis. And I never knew this. We dealt for a long time.
2: Yeah, yeah.
4: But now that I know, I have fun tying his shit up.
1: That's how they castrate lambs.
4: What?
2: Yeah, it is.
4: But there's, there's
2: like
4: cock
2: that, right?
4: rings and shit out there, right? Like, people like shit like that.
2: I put one of them shits on wrong one day. That was
4: a
2: poor decision, bro. I assume I put it on wrong.
4: Excuse me, ma'am. The Mrs. Iron.
2: Yeah, yeah. Nah, I'd have to use it with her. Like, that was a different... I was having some issues, so my man decided to offer that little gem, try a cock ring. Bro, my shit was legitimately like just it was a balloon. Like, I was hard, but I couldn't get
1: off.
2: And it was just big. I was like,
4: just,
2: yo.
4: There you go.
2: Sick motherfucker, man. And my girl looked at it. I'm like, maybe I put it on wrong. And
4: no.
2: If I put that in YouTube, that's in my algorithm. Now all my shit gonna be dick rings. You know what I'm saying? So
4: if you're looking it up on Google, how to put a cock ring on.
2: But you know, with that
1: see,
2: said, I had met a woman that she liked to be peed on. That was her thing.
1: She liked to who?
2: She liked to be peed on.
1: Peed.
2: Yeah.
1: oh, R. Kelly stack.
2: Like golden shower joint. And I was like, okay.
4: How many times did you do it before you said you can't do this no more? And look at this.
2: Oh, no, nah, I don't care. It ain't going on me. You know what I'm saying? But it's, and, you know, and I ain't going to hold you.
4: Did she want it in her face? Like, I got specific. I need specifics now.
2: Yeah.
4: She went in her mouth open?
2: Yeah, went in her mouth.
4: Did you kiss her?
2: No. I'm not a big
1: kisser. Did you make the bitch get up and goggle and then kiss her?
4: Did you kiss
2: her
4: at all?
2: I'm not a big kisser in life. Like, it's just, I've, unfortunately. I've,
4: sorry, Mrs. Iron.
2: No, she good. Wifey get what she want. This chick wasn't my girl.
1: No.
2: Wifey essentially get what she want. Let me say that.
1: Yeah.
2: Like I said, there's limits. If she pull out a dildo, that's ex-wifey immediately. You know what I'm saying? Like a strap, I'm good with that.
1: Yeah.
2: But again, that's what you do. That's on you. But yeah, it's just I'm open to trying certain things, even something that I'm a little uncomfortable with. As a, you know, I had to be comfortable. Like I had a chick that liked to eat ass. Go for it. I'm very
1: but
2: secure.
1: But she can't stick her finger in there.
2: Nah, don't. One girl did that. I let her do that one time. I was out in L.A. Okay. I was like, I'll never meet this chick again.
4: That's why you had standing.
2: She was like,
4: don't
2: try
4: be looking
2: it.
4: Up since then. He said it.
2: She was like, let me try this real quick. And honestly, it was, you know, once I nutted, it was cool. Nasty boy, no doubt. But, oh, that's the song too. Nasty boy, no doubt. But at the end of it, I was like, nah, I don't really think this is my cup of tea. You know what I'm saying?
1: So you allow her to milk your cold in that one time.
2: Yeah, I mean, listen, man, I ain't gay. It's cool. Well, I mean, to an extent, I guess.
1: How about you, Rima? I'm sure you got several stories.
4: Nobody's milked my colon.
1: Well.
2: I mean, I hope you don't have what can be milked up there.
4: Yeah. I don't. I've been prostate. Milked before. Yeah. No, I mean, that was, I have a lot of crazy ass stories because of who I was. At the same time, I feel like if my partner wanted and I really like them and I find them hella attractive and we building and all that other stuff, I'm willing to do whatever the fuck. Mm. Let's go to the moon.
1: Well, you just
4: If they want the strap on, I've butt plugged somebody and pegged them. So I've done
2: shit
4: like that.
2: How do you introduce that to you? So, that ain't some shit that you bring up at dinner.
1: He went like this.
4: No, he was. So I have what you call, like, I've had lovers. Mm. Not partners, not like regular, like, boyfriend, we go out, eat, whatever. I had lovers, people that I actually just deal with for...
1: Fuck buddies.
4: Yeah, fuck buddies. But okay. I like to call it lovers because it's different because we're not just fucking. And one particular one had different kind of needs.
2: Yeah, yeah.
4: I nutted all the time, so I was happy to do whatever he asked me to do. And it wasn't me getting... Well, I did do the butt plug in the butt, too. But you didn't share the same one, so that's the difference.
2: That's good, that's good.
4: But he was interested in shit like that, and I didn't mind doing it. It was a kind of a kink fetish for me. And he wasn't gay. He was just different. And I understood the difference. Now, gay is when you like somebody of the same sex. But when you're straight and you like doing all kind of shit with your body, you're just enjoying yourself. And what the things that make you, you know, turn you on. That's just how I see it.
2: That's kind of the interesting line to walk, though, right? Because I don't know this gentleman. So I'm going to speak of anonymous guy A from Minnesota, right? If he, like, getting fucked in his butt with a plug or a dildo. Yeah, I don't know. I got some questions, man. What he wants to do, that's his business. Again, that's his business. And I that's why I say it's in line, because it's a pleasure thing, right? Like, why
4: that
2: live
4: kind
2: once?
4: Of pleasure?
2: Right.
4: Because
1: that's just like saying when a woman get her vagina licked, her pussy ate, that means, is she a lesbian?
2: But then that goes to the other question, is if I let a man suck my dick, am I gay? I think yes.
4: I say yes. Mm-hmm. That's gay. Mm-hmm. Because it's the opposite, it's the same sex.
2: Mm-hmm. Yeah.
4: But if it's a woman, it's not.
1: Yeah.
5: You suck one dick in your life.
4: Oh, if you kill 100%. One person, you're a murderer.
2: Yeah.
1: It was self-defense. You
2: know, I got asked that question by a person that we know in common, and he's actually on my show. That episode was called "I'm Happy, Common, He's Gay," and I was just running, you know, just asking questions about his lifestyle in general, because I'm comfortable with whatever. What did you do? Is you what you do? Who am I to judge you? And then he came up with the scenario, if you were blindfolded and you was getting head from somebody and you got, and it was good, and they took the blindfold off and you see it's a man, does that make you gay? Because you was hard. And I'm like, I can rub up against his desk the right way and get hard. That don't mean I'm going to fuck the desk. If I continue to let this man suck my dick, there's some questions there. For me personally, I think that makes you at least curious. At least curious. Well, first, what scenario am I in? Like,
4: that's the question.
2: We got to get
4: the chick.
2: Right. Well, how did that happen? Word.
4: Like, who does?
2: I don't know, man. Maybe
4: I know
2: she called a boy.
5: Like, you're going to take your little homie, you're going to stick him in five holes and not know what's behind these holes.
2: Yeah, we're not doing that.
1: No.
2: The glory hole shit is wild.
1: That's a wild scenario. But I must say,
2: but I got his point. But I'm like, that's an anatomical or physiological response. Facts. You know, I'm getting stimulated. But once I find out that you got a mustache like me, it's like, oh, you the same
4: what
2: way
4: if
2: as
4: they
2: me.
4: Don't have a mustache?
2: I don't care. He can get one. Me. She might have one too. Real talk.
4: Women has anyway.
2: Yeah, yeah.
4: What's the next question?
2: Hulk Hogan mustaches. Wow.
1: Well, I ain't finished with this question because I'm about to tell you about Squeaky Gym Shoes experience. Uh-oh. For a long time, I cherished the backside. I didn't let anybody go back there because I felt it was an exit only. Okay. Not saying I had a dick in my ass. I'm not saying that. But I did let somebody lick it. It was very pleasurable. Mm-hmm. That was the best experience I ever had. My ass to be licked. Other than anything else. You have to lick my ass first.
2: First?
1: Yes.
2: Don't you wipe front to back? What do you mean? I got to lick back to front? No. I mean, that's what you said.
1: Yes.
2: I know my history. Yes. I learned my lessons. Yes, I
1: clean myself properly, but fuck it, I'm a dirty bird. So hey, you better lick it from the back and then trail your way to the front. Oh, you don't even have to deal with the front. Just keep it in the back.
2: That's interesting.
1: Just lick it.
2: I've met women that hate that shit. I met women that don't like getting their pussy, but I've met a lot of women that don't like their ass ate too.
1: I love it.
2: Not that I'm a cereal
1: ass eater.
2: I don't
1: like a finger in there, though. Don't stick
2: cereal
1: your finger in there.
2: Cereal ass eater. I'm not a cereal
4: ass eater. I think that it depends on the person. And I wouldn't let everybody go down there either. Like, it's just, you don't...
2: Wait, go down in the front or in the back?
4: Either or. I think it's all the same to me.
1: No,
4: they're going to end up with ass in their face. They go down there because it's nothing but cooch and ass down there. And it's just one and the same when you a big girl. It's just all the same thing. They start at the lip and then they don't know they in the cheeks. It's different. They be different.
2: Can I ask y'all a personal question?
1: Sure. I just told you I like my ass licked. Go ahead.
2: So with that in mind, and what you just said made me think of that question. When a man is down on you, are you not a little, I don't say insecure, but aware? Maybe it don't smell that good. I did fart like an hour ago. Like, how do you, are you comfortable with that? Even, I don't mean you unhygienic, but there could be some funk down there. I don't know.
1: What?
2: Be a little bit of a doodle tracing down there.
1: What?
2: I don't know.
1: What?
2: For real, I'm just saying.
1: When you in the heat of the moment, I'm the thinking body of all that. Emutes all types of scent. What? Who thinks about that? I try to hold back farts. I'm not thinking about if I farted 5 minutes ago. You shouldn't be down there if wind's coming out.
2: But I don't know if you farted.
1: If you got your tug in my ass, I'm thinking about you opening it up and something might shoot out by accident. So I'm practicing another form of self-control.
4: Not holding the fart in your mouth.
1: So that's a whole nother type of skill.
5: I'm issuing the whole people.
2: Yo, you want to talk about the end of the night.
5: Motherfucker.
2: Shit. That's it, yo.
1: My God.
2: You want to talk about
1: it. But
2: a curtain
1: as far
2: closer.
1: As being self-conscious about your smell, you shouldn't. The vagina, the pussy, has a natural
2: odor. Of course it does.
1: Odor.
2: But then it's stink pussy out there, too.
1: If it's funky, of course you're aware of it. Normally, women who let men go down on a funky pussy is because they mad at them.
2: Okay.
1: And they hold their head down there and they make sure you get in there, motherfucker. I remember what you did last week. They do it on purpose. But some women aren't aware that they have an odor, too.
2: Some chicks are not aware. Trust me, my worst experience ever, I tried to find out.
5: Good hygiene is definitely something that everybody should make sure that their partner has good hygiene.
2: Oh, yeah.
5: And you know, when you go into the bedroom, you mean, like, I understand the quickie situation, right? Because you just got
2: it ain't going to be flawless. Yeah.
5: You ain't going to do certain things in the quickie, but when you go into a bedroom and you know there's action, you know there's something going on.
2: There's intention.
5: Wash your asses, man. Especially if you're a freak and you're a nasty nigga. Wash, make sure your partner's all washed up. You wash yourself up and all that.
2: No,
5: because there's no limitation. But again, you got to be careful with these, what they call a munch. You mean you gotta be careful because if a dude ready to do that to you, it's just like, all right, this is me, this is the reason why I am the way I am, is because if you're willing to do that fast, I gotta check you because now it's like, yo, that's too fast.
2: You know, lips is diabolical.
4: Like, it's men offer head to women all the time. Well, I don't know about the rest of y'all.
2: Not sure.
4: I get offered head at least 3 times a day. This shit is annoying. Mm-hmm. Please stop. And I think the same way that you do, sincere, because in my head, right, I think that there's a lot of women that don't get offered head. that don't get head and they like head. And if you're the one offering head, you might be going around just putting your mouth on everybody cooch and then you want to try to talk to me. You nasty STD tongue having motherfucker.
1: I get offered head, but then I said no, eat my ass instead, and then they stopped talking to me. I don't understand.
2: That actually rhymed unintentionally. So
4: but the question that
1: I don't want you on my puss, just eat my ass.
4: The question. Oh my lord. The question that you asked about smells, I have long COVID. I can't smell anything, so I have to make sure.
2: I'm so sorry to hear that.
4: That I can smell some things, but not all the time. But I try to make sure that I'm absolutely straight. But I feel like there's a digging that happens when people are eating your ass. They don't just like lick the surface.
2: This is what I'm saying. There's crevices and shit.
4: Like you have to like so there's. How you clean your shit, you gotta like put your finger a little bit in the rim when you're washing your ass to make sure you get a little something out.
2: Yeah.
4: Because guys, they don't know when to stop. They there and they just and it's piling your face.
1: Well, I can tell you that when my ass like was eight, he did not pull back. Listen, I can tell you when my ass was eight, he did not pull back a brownie. I made sure
2: how
1: it was
2: you
1: nice
2: know?
1: And clean.
2: How you
1: I know.
2: Know. Well, he ain't gonna
1: I know, because I made sure everything
2: how
1: was
2: you know?
1: Empty.
2: You checked his lips after?
1: Of course.
2: You microscoped his mustache
1: I sure
2: after?
1: Did. I smelled everything. Let me smell. Shit, let me go jump in the shower.
2: It's too late now. What the fuck?
1: Different. Hey, you love me. Hey.
4: That's the love.
2: You know, what's wild, though? Like, for me, like, my sense of smell is, like, probably my strongest scent.
4: That's the love.
2: You know, what's wild, though? Like, for me, like, my sense of smell is, like, probably my strongest scent. That's for better or worse, right? And I

0: fast drawn with the Epsom salt and the vinegar and water in there for.
1: It's just like uncircumcised penis smells like microwave beef patties. You can't pull that shit out. The smell comes out.
2: I don't know what to say to that. So, all right. So, I don't ever want them again. No, I'm good. I'm going to move on because that's wild, yo. For what you said, I've actually had two circum. I'm good. You know, and, you know, thank you for that. I would say, yeah, that's cool. That's true. Exactly. I've had.
1: As soon as the pants come down, you can smell it. It's
2: you know what's wild? I did an episode with a young lady that she, what I said, every penis belongs in the North Face. That's the name of the episode. And she likes that. She prefers a dude that's uncircumcised.
1: Because you could chew on it.
2: Check the episode. Bro. I forgot my whole point. I forgot where I was going with this.
0: That's called Hannibal Lecter. Talk about pull it out. There's some skin there. You're chewing on it.
1: You chew on it, make bubbles and shit.
2: Put that shit on the black light.
0: Who got that much skin on there?
2: That was my point. So,
0: okay.
2: So with that, I was in a situation twice where there was two women that I was dating. One girl I liked for years. I liked this girl for years. And when we finally got together, I was a lot younger, so the maturity wasn't really there. I didn't say nothing nasty. I didn't say nothing mean. But I can't say it smelled, but I just didn't. It just didn't. I couldn't fuck with it. And instead of me telling her pussy stink, I just told her I want to end this relationship because I want to sleep with other women. And I don't know if that was the right decision.
0: You said what?
2: I said that. Instead of me saying, I think me now would have said that. But
0: well,
2: at that time.
0: Well, you could have said, baby, let me wash you.
2: But the other side of that, the second example of that, I had a young lady. This girl was, I don't give her a lot of tens, but she was close. I don't think nobody's perfect, but she was close. Beautiful lady, yo. First time we hooked up, her pussy smelled this way. It wasn't great. Cool, we was out all day, whatever. Second time, smelled totally different. Still wasn't good. Third time, she came over, and she showered before. She showered in my crib. Different smell again. It was no consistency. And her shit smelled the third time. At that point, what do I do?
0: She had an infection. Take it to the cleaner.
2: Right. But three different smells over that much of a long...
1: Because she had an infection. She had a BI. Then she probably had an infection for something else. And she probably was trying to get it cleaned out before. But, you know...
0: Did your throat hurt afterwards?
2: I ate it the first date only.
1: Ew. Even with the smell? Because
2: it wasn't bad. No, it wasn't. The first date wasn't bad. I don't know her. The first date wasn't bad. It was just different. No, I didn't know, like, that was our first interaction, I should say. That was our first.
1: I'm sorry, I'm not going to judge you.
2: No, I don't care. I did eat it the first day.
0: Sometimes
2: when
0: you dive in there, you hold your breath anyway, right?
2: No, I'm going in there with the intent to get a good inhalation.
1: That's not how you eat coochie.
2: I'm going down there with
0: the inhalation. I don't have a taste for pussy. I'm just asking.
1: Pussy is a required taste.
2: I'm inhaling on my way in.
0: Oh, you inhale. Oh, okay, okay.
2: Like wine. I'm like this.
0: You didn't notice the funk.
2: So the first date, there was, it didn't stink, but it was like, you know, I'm like, we was out all day. So I'm like, all right, cool. You know what I'm saying? But yeah, after that, and then I smelled it the second time, and I did my little finger test. I can't get
0: that.
2: You
0: did the finger test.
2: Yeah, yeah, yeah.
0: Oh, it's a finger test.
2: Oh, yeah, there's always a sniff test.
0: Never fail.
2: Called the sniff test. 100%. And fellas, for you too, bro, like, you got to keep your nuts clean too. Like, they going down there too. You know, and I had to learn that lesson. Nobody told me, but I thought of a time when I was younger, probably like 19. I had this girl come up from D.C. I ain't wash up. Yeah, you got to keep your shit clean.
0: Especially your asses. Some of you guys got dingleberries.
2: It's true, too. I'm sure.
0: The hair with the shit rolled up in it. Clean your asses properly. Just like women, you got to wipe from the front to the back. Underneath the balls, wipe it out, dump it in the trash.
2: Is it always musty? Always?
1: It's musty.
2: Like a regular smell, right?
0: What,
2: like,
0: the balls?
1: On different races, it smells different.
0: Ooh.
2: Yo, different races of chicks smell different. That's amazing.
1: Different races of men, their ass and their balls smell different.
2: That's amazing.
3: You gotta remember, because it is different, right? Because different cultures, they
1: eat different
2: shit.
1: Correct, yeah. Correct.
3: So you're going to get a different Men's, result.
1: Black men are musty in their ass.
0: What? We're not going to do that.
2: Nah, you know what it is, though? I know what you're saying.
1: It's a must.
2: I know what you're saying.
1: And it's
0: you
1: like,
0: got musty balls.
1: And you may not shave not. It. You don't, like, black men don't shave their assholes, so it smells like underarms.
2: God
1: it's
2: damn.
1: A must. Ugh. There.
0: So you got to put deodorant on your ass?
2: I actually use dick deodorant.
1: But they should
0: dick
1: shave
0: deodorant.
2: Like balls deodorant? Yeah, I use it.
0: Could y'all sponsor my next show, dick deodorant, please?
2: I think it's called Happy Balls or Happy Nuts.
0: Happy
1: Women
0: balls?
1: Have that, too. We have Loom or some shit they
2: Loom?
1: Got.
2: Loom? Well, yeah. I need to get that out for free. I mean, there's some stink shit out there, bro.
0: I must say, I never encountered musty balls, thank God, because I like them to drop on my forehead immediately. So I've never had that downwind.
1: You said you like them to drop on your balls. Yeah,
0: I like the balls to drop on my forehead immediately.
1: After what?
0: Just after dinner, after a cigarette, after a drink. It's always time for balls to be dropped on somebody's forehead.

0: after our Playboy.
1: Yeah.
2: I don't want to do that.
1: Was that Horse and Carriage? I forgot what song it was.
0: Yeah. Horse and Carriage. Yeah.
1: Oh, that's rough.
2: I don't want to.
1: And it made me think of the DC chick. Like, I played ball that morning. I came home. She was there, and I was trying to, like, give her, like, the wink wink to suck it, and she didn't do it. And it didn't hit me till years later, and I'm talking about 2 years later. I'm like, oh, shit, maybe my fucking dick was just nasty that day. You know what I'm saying? But, you know, learning. Now I try to make sure it's as presentable as it can be.
3: Now, Rima brought up a good point about cultural differences. Hmm. Do you guys believe, everybody here believe in interracial relationships?
2: Yup.
1: Yup. My girl's Filipino.
2: I used to have Spanish in me.
1: Literally?
3: I get Italian injected in me every other night, so yeah.
1: I stay in the form of myself.
4: Hey, yo. Hey, Jenny.
2: Hey, yo, Moses.
4: I smell nothing but fucking spaghetti and meatballs. Yeah.
1: I didn't even hear what they said, but I'm the Italian joint?
4: That's a requirement.
1: Good for you, yo.
4: I'm like, yo, Rocket, box this pussy.
1: And she got the forehead vein for the ball placement and everything popping out. Good for you.
0: She looking at the man like, you're not going to win.
1: You can't win.
2: Oh, my
1: now
2: God.
1: Now eat my ass, nigga.
2: Eat my ass.
1: I'm
2: fat. You got to have a shirt that says eat my ass on it now.
1: Man. So to piggyback off of that, you guys don't necessarily, well, you said you didn't. I don't know if you answered the question.
2: Is it what?
1: What do you think of interracial dating?
2: Oh, I don't. I think interracial dating is kind of cool because it's exotic.
1: Yeah.
2: Like, I only dated Spanish men for a very long time because I liked thin lips. I didn't like full lips. A lot of black men had full lips. My encounter with black men with full lips will always swallow my face. I didn't like it.
1: Yeah.
2: My encounter with black men going down there with full lips used to make me feel like they was going to clamp over my clit really hard and try to suck my cooch out. The shit was just bad. But when Spanish men would eat coochie. Spanish men would go down more than black men did back in the day.
1: Is that true?
2: So it was a lot. So I liked head and I liked Spanish men. They, you know, and their lips was thinner or kind of wild, weird shit. Now, it's a little different for me.
3: Well, I date interracially. I enjoy black, white, Spanish.
1: I've tried
2: Asian food.
3: My thing is the connection. I don't really worry about the person's race, if that makes any sense.
2: Yeah.
3: So if the connection's there, you can be from Mars.
1: So,
3: and green with six dicks. As long as we have emotional connection, because
2: you can't have six dicks talk to me. I don't care if you're from Mars or not. We're not having a conversation.
3: I'm an emotional person. I'm a Cancer, so I need that. I need that emotional connection. So.
1: You know, I asked that question because I find, especially black women, a lot of them, and I'm not, again, it's not a blanket statement. You guys are familiar with the Passport Bros? These are guys, young black men, generally black men.
3: They
1: go
3: all getting killed.
1: To other countries. Yeah, a lot of them, situations happen. But they go to other countries and they find women of different races.
3: Mm-hmm.
1: I have been called a domestic passport boy, bro, because my girl's Filipino and my girl's 14 years younger than me. And it's like, why am I getting so much hate from this side? You know what I'm saying? And
2: right now?
1: Oh, yeah. Oh, yo, it's wild. You can't handle a black woman or... First of all, if I have to handle you, I'm not interested. You know, you're not an animal. You know what I'm saying?
2: Can I offer a thought? So...
1: Yeah, good.
2: My coworker is 23 with a master's.
1: Mm-hmm.
2: And no lie, me and him have, like, the same brain. I'm 42. So he's a good, like, 20 years younger than me. And we connect. And just as work buddies. But that's like one of my best friends and I can talk to them.
1: He's watching.
2: I find that younger people nowadays have different education levels now. Like different things that they're exposed to. So their mind is a little bit more vast. So they can hold conversations. Whatever you find in your partner is very clear to say the education level is different. Her attention is different.
1: Yeah, yeah.
2: Her exposure has been different. And therefore, that's what you connect with. And I think anybody hating, they just single and they can't find nobody.
1: But it's usually the single woman.
0: It's jealousy, isn't it?
2: Yeah.
1: I think so.
2: Yeah.
0: You know what I mean? And a lot of people have that disease. And to me, it's just like, look, if that person is treating you well, God bless y'all. Have a good life.
1: Yeah.
0: It doesn't concern me.
1: Don't matter to me either.
0: When it comes down to aging, right? When age is into play as well, people like... They applaud a woman when a woman is dealing with a younger guy.
1: Mm-hmm.
0: You go, girl. Oh, you doing it?
1: Fact.
2: Okay, weird shit. Weird shit. Right. Yeah, fact. Yeah, yeah.
0: But then mm-hmm. a man is doing it. Mm-hmm. You're disgusting.
1: You yeah, know? I've been all of that, bro.
3: Statutory rape and statutory rape.
1: Yeah. Oh, she's a child. Like, yeah. A little child. I've heard it all, bro. It's crazy. I've heard it all. And at the end of it, this is the girl I've been with for 2.5 years. So it wasn't a fly by night thing. I wasn't trying to take advantage. Like I said, if there's things that I'm trying to teach her, and she's watching, so anything I'm saying, I'm held accountable for. I try to get her to understand.
2: You can use the word. You know what I'm saying? It's all right.
1: I'm trying to build with her. And with her, because I hear the word, oh, you want to control her and dominate her. A, my girl is Asian, so they're generally more submissive.
3: Mm-mm, don't stereotype. We don't even do that.
1: I've dated a lot of Asian women, and every single one of them were very submissive. Kind of, every single one of them. Not in like a like
3: you
1: my bitch.
3: I'm black as hell.
1: Right, no, but we're talking about this in general. But like, I've had to teach her be a little bit more outspoken. Don't let me run over you. You know what I'm saying? If it's something that you don't like, just tell me. You know what I'm saying? But the automatic.
0: Puerto Rican, I can't sell her shit.
1: The automatic assumption is that I just want a weak-minded woman that I can manipulate and control. And it's like, I have no interest in that. That's like coming to America, man. Prince, I can't even want that shit either. I don't want that.
3: Can I round back around to where you mentioned the Passport Bros, right?
1: Yeah, talk to me.
3: We all remember Kevin Samuels. God bless the dead. Yeah, where he's at.
1: Rest in peace.
3: One of the quotes that he said about women is that a woman that is in high demand, her mindset is three main things. She's cooperative, she's smart, and she's agreeable.
1: Mm-hmm.
3: All of these things must be there. She mm-hmm. must be smart, but a woman that is smart and disagreeable is not a woman that is in high demand.
1: Nope.
3: She is not a woman that is really wanted.
1: Nope.
3: So do you guys believe that shit's true?
1: 1,000%.
2: 100%.
3: What do you consider disagreeable but smart? Silence!
1: No, it's not silence. I just want to make sure I get the right answer.
0: Think before I, you know,
1: yeah, yeah, I don't want to just throw it out there. Smart man thinks.
2: Somebody that don't hold accountability to self, I think. I think being disagreeable can come to a place where me and you are like arguing over some shit because I don't know how to say, you know what, maybe I'm wrong too. You could be smart and intelligent mm-hmm. and all the other shit, but like we can find a medium. And if we can't find a medium, that's really because I'm not taking initiative on my end. You can then take initiative after, you know, all right, maybe I was wrong for saying bitch. I should have said something else. You know what, babe? I shouldn't have got you to say bitch. You know, but sometimes it takes you as the person and a lot of disagreeable women, if you want to put it there, they don't take accountability in that space.
1: And that's massive. And I think that was what made Kevin Samuels as popular as he was the woman that didn't hold himself accountable. Now, I was a big KS fan. And to be honest with you, do I agree with everything he said? Absolutely not. I'm not sheep and herd-minded. But I also listened to everything that he was saying, and I saw the I've lost friends, man, people that I've loved that don't fuck me because I understood what he was trying to do. And I also understood he has a show. So he has to make it a little more extra.
0: But let's be honest, when it came mm-hmm. down to his content,
1: mm-hmm.
3: he was full of shit.
0: Not only
1: was he?
0: No, you know what I mean? Like, you gotta understand.
2: It was his opinion and his point.
0: Way, right? Everybody's right
3: on my side.
1: Right.
0: Right?
2: I told you I was nigga before I got here.
3: Well, drop mm-hmm. that dick off at the door.
0: My situation.
3: Sorry, Sam. Go ahead.
0: You see how you got the silence in the room when you asked the question?
3: Mm-hmm.
0: Because everybody wanted to think about what they were going to say.
1: Right.
0: So we was pretty much trying to comprehend to answer.
1: Mm-hmm.
0: Everyone that Kevin interacted with, they just wanted to be heard.
1: Right. Mm-hmm. And win.
0: And win a conversation.
1: Mm-hmm.
0: And that, to me, was someone who was smart and not, you know what I mean?
3: Agreeable, rather.
0: Yes. Mm-hmm. You know, because a lot of the stuff that he said, some of it didn't make sense to me.
1: Yeah, some of it was very
0: loud. Some of it was disrespectful.
2: Yeah. It was triggering 100%. On purpose.
0: And it was. Right?
1: It was.
2: On purpose.
0: Mm-hmm. But when the woman would call up, or the person answering would call up, he got exactly what he wanted.
3: Yeah. Mm-hmm.
0: He got exactly what he wanted. He rattled their cages.
1: Big time.
0: And it was just like, all right, now this is entertainment.
1: Right.
0: But at the same time, it was proving his point as well.
1: 100%. It was also educational. It was teaching you. He taught me a lot. And the problem was, when I ran into that kind of content, I was angry. You know what I'm saying? I just got a really bad breakup. I was running into a lot of bullshit. And truth be told, I had a hatred for women. Not as people, but in terms of dating. I hated women. I'm like, y'all don't make fucking sense to me. So when I found this content, I listened to it and I kind of internalized it and almost weaponized it, right? I was looking at women like, fuck out of here. But then as I grew, I understood what he was doing. I took my emotion out of it. And I took a lot of things that he said and I apply it. A lot of things he said I don't agree with. Like women are waste, a woman with a child is a wasted woman. I don't believe in that. It's just not what I'm going after.
0: Single woman.
1: Right, single woman. But he made some good points too. It's like, I noticed one thing when I was out there, how the bar kept being raised. Like I kept hearing 6 feet, this, this, and this. And I'm like, well, I'm 6'2". I make well over six. I'm not rich, but I make six figures. I have no kids. I'm in shape. Hairline still intact. And then still, I'm running into so much of the bullshit. Was like, oh, they want a nigga that's 6'3". And it just seemed like they was always.
2: You know, there's not a real thing that women know what they want.
1: It's hard.
2: They don't know.
3: But do you think your problem came of where you were positioning yourself, where the women were, that you were surrounded, the women that were surrounding you? Were you in the right place with the right type of people to attract that type of woman you was looking for?
1: So when you say right place, do you mean physically or mentally or both?
3: Well, mentally, obviously, you said you was off.
1: For
3: but
1: a lot
3: once
1: of that,
3: you
1: yeah.
3: healed and you put yourself back out there.
1: I still saw a lot of the, because it wasn't necessarily all women that I was dating. You know what I'm saying? Like,
5: that's what you was running into.
1: Right, and I moved around a lot. I had, you know, at a point in time, we go to a city, I probably had a chick there. You know what I'm saying? So I met different women, different educations, different jobs, lawyers. I had a girl that worked at Chick-fil-A. You know, like it was all different forms of life. Age, my fucking resume is filled with other cuisines. You know what I'm saying? Asian, white girls, Indian. Like, it's been there. And for the most part, I kept finding a lot of unrealistic expectations. The fact that there was no accountability on the other end, which only made me feel like, what the fuck am I even wasting my time here for? And then I also realized, too, was like, the woman that I wanted to make something special with, I always ran into shit, and the woman I treated like options, I couldn't get rid of them. So I couldn't figure out what exactly was going on with this. If I made you an option, bro, you was knocking on my door all the time. And it just confused me, bro.
0: I believe that's because they know they're options. Now they want to be the option. You know what I'm saying?
1: Competition, right?
0: Number one. And I think that's just something that people tend to do, male or female. That's what I'm saying, people. Because once you know that it's like, well, I got you there, but it's really not going the way you think it's going. Now you feel like, all right, the competition's on, the game is on. Now I got to make myself be that number one person in your life. And, you know, the chase goes on. Early on, we said something about, you know, if, how do you know when you're a sponsor and you're not a sponsor and all this stuff? So I believe that's what it is. The competitiveness in all of us creates that toxic trait.
1: Yeah, potentially.
0: It's just like, all right, she shut me down. Now I'm going to go back.
1: There's some truth to that.
0: You know what I mean?
1: Yeah.
3: So. I think it's kind of unfortunate for some women, and I'm speaking in general, that these expectations, because you can have an educated woman, a single woman, who's agreeable and disagreeable, because no one is not going to be to the point where they're on their knees.
1: Yeah.
3: So they can be agreeable and disagreeable, but they're still single because they are, these men in general want this perfect specimen of a female, which doesn't exist unless you build them.
1: I kind of disagree with that.
0: Think that, right?
1: Yeah.
0: People think that.
1: Mm-hmm.
0: You know what I mean? Let's say it's a general statement. People think that their partner wants them to be this person. Their partner don't want them to be this person. Their partner wants them to be imperfect for them. You know what I mean? Where it's like, all right, cool. We're together. We're going to make this work. We really have feelings. Now let's build and create our world and our bubble and our space where it's, we're perfect for each other and everybody else, I don't care about.
3: Well, you know, as long as it has good dick and some fresh pussy in it, it should all work out. We're going to take a quick musical break, and we'll be back with a little bit more of the sex and fucking talk. This is the Squeaky Gym Shoe.
1: Let's go. Experiment.

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1: Oh, I had fun tonight, girl. All niggas up in there, you know they trying to give me a
2: broke ass niggas.
1: No, you know what I'm saying? I'm from Brooklyn. Oh,

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1: What up, what up, what up? Welcome back to the Squeaky Gym Shoe Experience. We had an amazing show tonight. We touched on topics of communication, sex, fucking, everything that has to do with relationships and non-relationships and just being a man and a woman. And you know what? Since this show went so well, we're going to have a part two of Battle of the Sexes. We can get more in depth and more ignorant. So we're going to have some more closing thoughts. Rima, give us a closing thought.
2: Why
1: did
2: I go first?
1: Give us a closing thought.
3: All right. I'll set it off. I didn't think we'd have a closing thought, but it's all good. I think what I took from this, and I just told the ladies this, what I took from this conversation between the four of us was the positive side of actually having a conversation. Nobody yelled. We had our disagreements that time. I got made fun of for the girl in L.A. You know what I'm saying? Like, I'm going to remind you, if you ain't see that part, that's on you. But, you know, I think this is a great example of conversation. You know what I'm saying? Like, when I do my podcast, Deep Thoughts and Iron, shameless plug, I definitely touch topics that are a little taboo, but at the end of the day, I don't say anything with the intention to hurt. I'm not in this for the shock value. I'm in this for the conversation. And if you disagree, I'm with it. But if you disagree and you want to talk, not fucking fight, I'm not interested in that. You know what I'm saying? But I think this is a great example of that. You know what I mean?
1: And tell everybody once again where they can find you. Give us your social media.
3: Yeah, you can mainly find me on Instagram right now. It's my name is Iron197. That's the full name. And my TikTok, which isn't really active, is Iron Hates TikTok, because they banned me for saying regular
2: Iron
3: shit.
2: Hates TikTok.
3: Yo, they banned me because I had a conversation with an NP about vaginal hygiene, and this is her platform. And I posted that, and they flagged me for that. But then if I go down, I could see somebody's chlamydia-filled vagina.
4: What's the NP?
3: Yeah, yeah.
4: What's
3: the NP? Nurse practitioner. So her name is Shatanya Perry, and she does a great job. She's a pretty big platform on teaching women on feminine hygiene. And I had her come on the show. I phrase like, I'm teaching women how to wash their vaginas, and when they come on, because they're like, how the fuck you know? Then I'm like, no, I actually have a professional here to talk about it. Talked about the BV and all of that shit. I gave all of the examples. So, you know.
1: I need to welcome her to my show so we can have
3: she'll come. She's
1: a discussion
3: dope.
1: About women hygiene. Even though my pussy smells like cherries. Anyway.
4: I thought she was going to say chicken. I was about to say, you know, chicken don't have a smell.
1: No,
4: but listen,
1: bitch.
4: My final words is my final words, everything he said. I definitely had a good time. I was definitely thinking in my head like what this battle will look like, and it was not a battle, it just looked like I won. So I'm just gonna put it like this. He's on my side. It is what it is. I won. Ladies rule 427. We got the comedy show coming up. Make sure y'all tune in. Follow me on Instagram at I Am Rima the Great. I got a lot in store in this next couple of weeks. You do not want to miss it. If you're a nonprofit, I don't know who's watching right now, but if you're a nonprofit in New York and you're looking to learn about grants, holler at me. I'm teaching that. If you are somebody that's looking to be interviewed and exposure, besides hollering at my girl right here, make sure you holler at me as well. We trying to get everybody outside.
3: Yes, sir.
1: Sincere final thoughts, boo.
5: I gotta say, I enjoyed this show. You know what I mean? We talk about music a lot, but you know, real people have real conversations, and today's show was definitely something to learn about. A lot of young motherfuckers need to do hygiene.
3: It's called happy nuts, guys. You can get
4: don't
3: that.
4: Take absolutely. The condom absolutely. Off because you like them.
5: Make sure you do that, man. And also make sure you follow them BX boys on everything. That DMBXBOYZ.
1: 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And of course, Squeaky Gym Shoe. Thank you all for coming here and participating in the Battle of the Sexes, which really wasn't a battle. It was an open discussion.
3: Mm-hmm.
1: And we learned a lot from each other, which was excellent. And my final thought is, it is okay to let them drop it on your forehead.
4: It's not. It's really
1: and
4: not.
1: You can... You can't interrupt my final thought. How dare you? You know, every fucking show, I gotta get somebody together. This is the Squeaky Gym Shoe Experience, okay? And when I say drop it on my forehead, drop it there. You can find me on Instagram. You can find me on YouTube. You can find me on Facebook. All your major social media platforms. SQUEAKY_ because it's trademarked. GYMSHOE. And if you want to be sponsored on the show, you can drop a little bit of money in my Cash App. That's $SQUEAKY1978. And we'll present your product, probably test it, talk about it, promote it, give you a platform. And remember, tune in. Oh, it ain't Dope Music Monday, but you know what? I'm going to drop it in there anyway, because Dope Music Monday is coming back next Monday. So remember, it can be new music all day long, but if it ain't dope, it ain't what? Shit. Now you guys got that? We're going to do it one more time. Remember, it can be new music all day long, but if it ain't dope, it ain't what? Shit. Thank you so much for tuning in to the Squeaky Gym Shoe Experience, and we'll see you next, no, the week after. Catch the replay next week. Have a good night.
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1: Doing it big right now.

0: What kind of Molignans are these? They call themselves gangsters.
1: It's a new fucking day.
0: Fucking the fuck.
2: Dale. 2025.

0: Just remember, there's a thin line between being a hero and being a memory.
1: This the realest shit I ever wrote. And I done wrote some real shit, y'all know that. But this is the realest.
2: Autobot!
3: It's my song.
1: Damn, where do I start at? Sometimes I wonder where's God at. Then I say, nah, my

ratio. You ain't talked the tone, that was your ace, bro. I know it seemed fake though, but the love is so real. Ain't talked to him in months, but that's my bro still. Nigga violate him, and I'm gon' kill. I got tears in my eyes. I did 7 years for these guys, and they running around hitting on my peers with these lies. Appear to be real, but they wear a disguise. Won't even say his name. Why I still ain't do a song with Game? I guess it ain't time yet. We all get time to shine, it ain't mine yet. But how I put in all this time and it ain't mine yet? Excuse me, I'm vain. I ain't like these other dudes, I'm different. Sitting in this kitchen, bagging up the shit and thinking, why the fuck they won't listen? I heard somebody say it's over for me. I laughed, told a nigga I'm a soldier, money I never fold. The whole world's gonna love me. When I win, I'ma scream, I told you, dummy. Right now I'm on my grind though. I got a lot of shit on my mind, yo. Ain't fucking with my fam. They don't understand. If they stick to the plan, the world ain't got a chance. But now I gotta separate. I'ma overachieve, they underestimate. Like all the haters that wanna play checkers, hey, I'm playing chess, and soon I'll be yelling me. Niggas asking what's wrong with me.

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And just about the time that I'm coming out of jail, hopefully, I'll be coming out of your coma. And guess what? I'll split your freaking head open again. Because I'm stupid. I don't give a fuck about jail.

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0: East Division, machine you this shit.
1: Yeah. Oh, Mad Rapper.
2: Yeah.
1: Trey Lee. Oh, Black Rob.
2: Papa. Dot. Well, all right. Hey.
1: Philly
2: T-League.

0: Just remember, there's a thin line between being a hero and being a memory.
1: This the realest shit I ever wrote. And I done wrote some real shit, y'all know that. But this is the realest.
2: Autobot!
1: It's my song. Damn, where do I start at? Sometimes I wonder where's God at. Then I say, nah, Mice.

0: make though. 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No, I ain't talk to Tone or C-Mace, yo. You ain't talk to Tone, that was your ace, bro. I know it seemed fake though, but the love is so real. Ain't talked to him in months, but that's my bro still. Nigga violate him, and I'm gon' kill.
1: I love you, nigga.
0: I got tears in my eyes. I did 7 years for these guys, and they running around hitting on my peers with these lies. Appear to be real, but they wear a disguise. Won't even say his name. Why I still ain't do a song with Game? I guess it ain't time yet. We all get time to shine. It ain't mine yet. But how I put in all this time and it ain't mine yet? Excuse me, I'm vain. I ain't like these other

Right now I'm on my grind though. I got a lot of shit on my mind, yo. Ain't fucking with my fam. They don't understand. If they stick to the plan, the world ain't got a chance. But now I gotta separate. I'ma overachieve, they underestimate. Like all the haters that wanna play checkers, hey, I'm playing chess and soon I'll be yelling mate. Niggas asking what's wrong with me.

0: them I would. It's your favorite guys. The VX4. Taking over your mobile device.
1: Doing it big right now.
2: Like I told you before, I mean, if you were in the forest and you were a hunter, would you shoot the 10-point buck or the 3-point buck? 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
0: Y'all threw some rocks at me, I threw back asteroids. 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

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He said, watch out for them niggas round the way. 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
1: Every with that DW patch E, the boy bands is in sync. 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
0: street. 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
0: We don't bother the white people around our neighborhood, but when we get in a white neighborhood, they just push us out.
2: Everybody
3: 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I mean, God, we're human beings.

sipping through the hood in a 6-4. Classic shit, make you really feel like this the West Coast. Home of the gangbang, churches in the liquor stores. 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

0: You're a doctor. But you can fight known things. I don't know how to fight the unknown.
1: I say we find the royal tomb and we find the answer.
2: I'm going to surprise you, Quentin. I say we do too.
3: Yes. Jackson.

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1: Yeah. Grew up a stump down dog, number one groundhog.
2: All I got is clucks and junkyards in my car logs.
1: All these sucking.
2: All these ball hogging, we get money.
1: All when the spring, summer, fall, autumn, jumping out the dun.
2: Fresher than some palm oil.
1: Got your wife coming home, smelling like a pop condom, barking like a dog named Rover with the bow wow.
2: Yeah.
1: Rubber band stacks, couple few hundred thou wow.
2: I done made a million in these streets, my run legendary.
3: Yes.
2: First comes your safety, then the corner comes secondary. Y'all don't need these 10 crack commandments that was said already.
3: Nah.
2: Think you big, don't you? Well, you can fit in any cemetery. I done been in every situation you can muster up.
3: Everyone.
2: We don't make adjustments to these that adjust us.
3: Never.
2: Then at jam, my white friends call it clusterfuck. While sitting in that van, I yell, I bet you won't uncuff these. Rap generic. When it's up, it's stuck. Never had the feds knocking while looking for the stuff to flush. How these making out? They never gave his OG a date. Well, that's the kiss of death, so tell that fucker up. You like Escobar in your hood? Okay, enough's enough. You the type I'd punch all in your chest until you.

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1: Or when the spring, summer, fall, autumn, jumping out the dun.
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1: Got your wife coming home, smelling like a pop condom, barking like a dog named Rover with the bow wow.
0: Yeah.
1: Rubber band stacks, couple few hundred thou wow. They know I'm from Hill Block. 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I turn your kitchen to the child horse. Spot smell like pine cones, high tech and pine sauce. Cowboy, no rhinestone, bounce back like Rambo. Babysit bricks and limestone without no child care. Townhome skirming while I'm burning up the town square. Playing with that sack, I get you laid out like a lawn chair. Catch a case on my behalf, be scraping up that bonfire. Put on for my hood, I know they love the way I carry it. All my money off the books, they call me the librarian. Caught a couple dear old strawberries, crossed from Ludington. Lug been locked in the library, he been studying. Touching duckets like a bag boy, we be duffling. Chasing big bank, blazing dank while we hustling. Sipping good drink in the Rafe off of Sunderland. My pape talk for me, I don't do a lot of mumbling. Grew up a stump down dog, number one groundhog.
0: All I got is clucks and junkyards in my car logs.
1: All these sucking.
0: All these ball hogging, we get money.
1: Or when the spring, summer, fall, autumn, jumping out the dun.
0: Fresher than some palm olive.
1: Got your wife coming home, smelling like a pop condom, barking like a dog named.

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1: Where we at? 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

0: 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Your mama.
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boy feeling bad, but them try test now. It's dead. Cut off them blood clot, neck and don't give a f- wanna feel like, who know the king?